that it's getting an autograph, Tom?

0: Can I bring up a parliamentary suggestion?
1: Certainly, sir.
0: So one option, somewhat along the lines of what you presented, would be to vote on this motion. And then if this motion passes, to vote on if the city council does not approve the budget presented, that we would automatically implement the budget without the $1 million. And then that puts it into, you know, that gives us a budget in the event city council does not approve the, shall we say, first preference budget.
1: I'll take that as a friendly amendment.
0: Yeah, I would make that motion after we vote on this one, okay. if that's the will of the body.
1: You could all be included in one motion.
0: You could, yeah.
2: Yeah, and then that way,
0: I just want to give, if folks, you know, some folks on the committee, they're not comfortable with the $1 million, if they wanted to have the opportunity to dissent from that, I think that would be the benefit of two motions.
3: Mm-hmm. My question is, like, if we have not completed the budget in...
2: We have a deadline of July 1st. It
3: we're
2: has
3: talking
2: to be.
3: Okay, but you guys thinking about deadline. What about what's the realistic, like, we don't have... I piggyback on what Penelope was saying. Like, we don't have, like, the complete budget. Like, I don't even know how to even explain. I feel like as the city is still making decisions, like, for us. Like, I feel like there's still meetings to go. I don't know how to put in words, but I do not. It's a lot not done yet. There's not a lot. I think I was hoping that we can work together with the city so we can get something done here. And not all contracts are completed. And then, like, I feel rushed to make a decision today. And I don't think that's good. Thank you.
4: Mayor, my light has been on for quite some time.
1: I am sorry, it doesn't really shine.
4: I know.
1: I apologize.
4: Go ahead. Everyone's just speaking. So.
1: I apologize.
4: But piggybacking off of what Mirka just said was a point that I did want to make, is that we spent a lot of time working with these numbers, and we thought about them and we talked about them. So it feels really uncomfortable tonight to feel like my back has been pushed against a wall to make a decision on $1 million without any thought or any discussion, that it's sort of just coming out of nowhere all of a sudden. And so that makes me really uncomfortable to make that type of a decision. That's a lot of money. I would just ask, as certainly fellow councilmen in the future, that maybe we can discuss this during budget workshop. I wish we had more time to send it back to budget workshop, because I think that would be appropriate to make thoughtful decisions. But we're being asked to make a quick one tonight, and that's unfortunate.
1: Thank you.
2: Mr. Mara?
0: No.
2: Oh, okay.
0: Thank you.
2: Ms. Rivera?
3: Yeah, no, I think you misunderstood me. I think we should... I know all contracts are not completed, and I think we should have a little look on this a little longer. I do not feel comfortable approving it, knowing some information I'm missing. So I think you misunderstood me a little bit, but I do agree on not making 100% decision today, or if we can probably talk outside from this. And
2: thank you. Y'all, are you good? Okay.
5: Hey. Hi.

0: table with a secondary option, which I don't even know if it's legal.
1: Worst comes to worst, we vote on it again. That's desirable, but I think it's reasonable to say we're fulfilling our obligation as a school committee by saying to you this is what we need and what we'd like you to approve, but leaving a backup in the event that they do not approve that so that we have a budget for June 30th. I think that's a reasonable course of action at this point.
0: So did everyone catch that?
2: My understanding is that if the city council does will approve some number, they may not approve the full amount, and whatever number they send back to us, we have the ability to change that as a committee, and that doesn't necessarily have to happen before July 1st.
1: We could do that anytime. This wouldn't prohibit that.
2: So,
1: This would just say that.
2: I don't know that it's.
1: It's a safe fall. I mean, if worse comes to worse, I agree with you. We can make a change to the budget at any time. So just to say that we would have this be implemented if the additional monies that we requested are not approved by the city council per the city charter and state law.
2: So your motion is?
1: I will make the motion after we vote on this one, and it will be to automatically implement the budget here tonight if no additional funds, $1 million, are allocated by the city council, predicated on that
2: as motion. As a separate motion.
1: Okay. Correct.
2: Yes. Okay, I understand.
1: Yes.
2: Thank you.
0: So, Mr. Brown, you good?
3: I'm good for the moment.
0: Okay.
3: I actually, if I could, I did want to speak on, essentially as a new school committee member, my opinion of kind of what we've done as far as, obviously, I'm on several negotiating teams, as well as kind of really seeing what's available in our school budget for both, FY26, FY27, and what we're projecting for 28. It's been extremely tough being on those negotiating committees and being the person that essentially is the face of, past promises and things like that. It's been extremely difficult trying to excuse, obviously we're trying to be fiscally responsible here, and I totally understand that, but being given something and being expected essentially to sell it to working people has been extremely difficult so far, and that's more of a statement, not so much for discussion, but that's just kind of been my perception so far, my short time on the school committee.
0: All right, so we have, and it's been a while, Ms. Sapienza Donne.
4: The motion on the table is to move to increase the FY27 school budget by $1 million for the purpose of restoring the final round of cuts valued at $350,000, with the remaining amount, $650,000, placed in a salary reserve line for the purpose of collective bargaining.
0: And Mr. Brown was the second. Okay. So we had a motion and a second. Madam Clerk.
5: Mrs. Basilea.
6: No.
5: Mr. Brown.
3: Yes.
5: Ms. Guerra.
6: Yes.
5: Mr. Morrow.
7: Yes.
5: Ms. Rivera.
6: Yes.
5: Mrs. Ryan Ciadello.
8: Yes.
5: Mrs. Sapienza Donne.
4: Yes.
5: Dr. Story.
6: Yes.
5: Dr. Grant.
2: No.
5: Dr. Graneman.
2: No.
5: Mayor Barrett.
0: No.
5: It passes.
0: All right. And then we had a second motion.
1: I make a motion that if the budget as now amended is not approved with the additional funding by the city council, that Haverhill Public Schools will automatically implement the budget presented here, the superintendent's original budget presented here tonight, May 28th, 2026.
6: Second.
0: I have a motion by Mr. Morrow and a second by Ms. Basilea. Madam Clerk.
5: Sure. Mrs. Basilea.
6: Yes.
5: Mr. Brown.
3: Yes.
5: Ms. Guerra.
6: Yes.
5: Mr. Morrow.
7: Yes.
5: Ms. Rivera.
6: Yes.
5: Mrs. Ryan Ciadello.
8: Yes.
5: Mrs. Sapienza Donne.
6: Yes.
5: Dr. Story.
6: Yes.
5: Dr. Graneman.
2: Yes.
5: Mayor Barrett.
0: Yes. That passes. All right. I'm going to make

0: Search for a motion to, just in case we've run afoul of anything here with the second motion in this, motion to adjourn the public hearing for a date to be determined in the future in case what we did wasn't quite kosher and we won't have to advertise and delay weeks and weeks to revisit.
1: So moved.
2: Second.
0: I have a motion by Mr. Morrow and a second by Mr. Brown. Mm-hmm. Madam Clerk, please call the roll.
3: Mrs. Basilea.
4: Yes.
3: Mr. Brown.
2: Yes.
3: Ms. Guerra.
5: Yes.
3: Mr. Morrow.
1: Yes.
3: Ms. Rivera.
6: Yes.
3: Mrs. Ryan Ciadello.
7: Yes.
3: Mrs. Sapienza Denae.
8: Yes.
3: Dr. Story.
4: Yes.
3: Dr. Graneman.
2: No.
3: Mayor Barrett.
0: Yes. Okay. That passes. Introduction of the Haverhill High School Literacy Curriculum Rollout. DESE's District Spotlight, Spotlight in Washington, D.C. Jennifer Patterson, I think this is wrong, Peterson.
9: I'm going to have Jennifer come on up. Just thought we would share a little good news with you this evening. We've had some, been highlighted in a couple of different situations nationally, and just wanted to share that information with you about some of the good things that are going on. So I'm going to have Jen and Tori tell you a little bit about the rollout of the new ELA curriculum at the high school.
10: Thank you.
9: You're welcome.
10: Jen Peterson, I'm the ELA Curriculum Supervisor, and...
11: Hi, I'm Victoria Liu, I'm the Associate Principal of Haverhill High School.
10: And we're here to share with you a little good news of things that are happening at Haverhill High School. As Dr. Murata said, we were the Haverhill Public Schools in the implementation of the new curriculum at the Haverhill High School in the English department. We're spotlighted by DESE at a conference in Washington, D.C. for our momentum in year one implementing new curriculum at the secondary level. So we're here to share a little bit about what we've done so far at the high school this year. We're going to start off with our vision. And our vision is to develop accurate, fluent readers and critical thinkers who can access high-quality grade-level texts to build content knowledge, engage in writing, and prepare for college and careers. And Haverhill Public Schools has committed to a skillful implementation of high-quality curriculum for all students using evidence-based practices within a tiered system. And what you're showing right now is the one-pager. You can scroll to the next that was presented, and you all have that in your packet that you can, but kind of just described what was recognized by DESE, just our implementation and the momentum that we've gained in the first year of implementation. So where this all began, we recognized that we needed to start to look at some new English curriculum to achieve the equitable instruction for all of our students. So in early spring last year, we started our search for some new curriculum and we narrowed our choices after some research down to two. And after that, we went and we explored some different cities that are using the curriculums that we chose. So we went to Salem High School and saw their implementation of the Odell curriculum. And we also took a look at our middle schools and the high quality instructional materials that we're using there, because that can also align up to the high school. And then we came to a decision that we were going to move forward with the Odell curriculum. And then we were awarded the PRISM 3 grant, which was great because they paid 50%, they meaning DESE, and as well as paying 50%, they also gave us some TNTP coaches and some money for teacher stipends. So we can skip it. Do you have our other slides too?
11: Yeah.
10: Yep. Let's skip to the fifth one, please.
11: Regular packet.
10: There we go. All right. So as we said, we were granted the PRISM 3 grant in the spring of 2025. And then we took the summer of 2025 and brought all of our teachers together. They got to choose the units that they wanted to implement in grades 9 and 10. And then we started training our staff in August, and in September we started to roll it out in grades 9 and 10. And we had our TNTP folks come, and they did their first landscape analysis to get some baseline data of where we were at the beginning. And then, next slide, please. Yeah. Throughout this school year, we've formed a curriculum council. We have teachers, we have ML coaches, we have administrators, we have district leaders on that team. And we offer monthly professional development from our teacher leaders as well as our TNTP folks. We hired teacher leaders to build capacity at the grades 9 and 10, and we also hired teachers for 11 and 12 as we roll this out next year. We have some of our special education staff as well as our literacy interventionists enrolled in a science of reading class to learn more about the science of reading so that we can align all of our tiers of instruction. And we are currently working to create a intervention vision and how our intervention blocks will look next year. So the next slide are the people on our curriculum council, and we'll skip ahead that one. We're all listed there, and skip ahead to the next one. There we go. So back to the DESE spotlight in Washington, and we were just recognized for our momentum, as I said, in year one, and you all have that as your last handout there. Next slide. And I'm going to let Ms. Liu talk a little bit more about the things that we've been doing.
11: Yeah, so a lot of the emphasis on the new curriculum rollout has been to ensure that all students have high quality questions and tasks in front of them, and that they're being implemented across all of our classrooms with integrity. So that way all of our students are being challenged. We've also taken a look at what our PLCs kind of look like, what we want them to sound like, and have really tried to motivate these teacher leaders to kind of get buy-in across our PLC teams and really kind of build out that capacity. We've also used the professional development in our teacher leaders to work through the lesson internalization process. Can you skip to slide 13? So we saw that from the baseline landscape analysis that was done in the fall to our mid-year data, a 40% increase in high-quality questions and tasks from our walkthroughs, as well as increased student engagement across all English classes. On Monday, we have a planned meeting to talk about what our spring data is going to look or currently looks like compared to where we kind of were in the fall and in the winter. Yep. And next slide. And, you know, we really just want to kind of also say that this curriculum implementation and the gains that we've seen could not have been done without the work of our wonderful English department and their dedication to this and to our students.
10: Changing curriculum anywhere takes a lot of work.
11: Yes.
10: And we have really, they've really dug into this new curriculum, especially in grades 9 and 10. 11 and 12 have tried it out a little bit, and next year we'll fully implement as well. So we thank them.
1: Thank you. I don't see any lights on, so thank you.
2: So our Monday meeting.
1: Ms. Rivera?
2: And this Monday meeting, is it open to everyone or?
10: So we're having, we have a planned meeting with all of our leaders that have been on our council with our TNTP coaches to talk about the growth that we've made this year, but we can certainly bring that back to school committee.
2: Okay, thank you.
10: Yes.
1: Thank you. Thank you very much. Congratulations.
9: Yeah, and I don't know if people are aware. I mean, it's a heavy lift, a new curriculum. I think it was a heavy lift for the teachers at Haverhill High School this year. And to see how it's come, here now that we're almost in June, and to be recognized nationally and to be used as an example for school systems across the country is pretty impressive and exciting. And it was just a ton of hard work for a lot of people and a lot of students who needed to to really step up and learn differently. So I just want to say congratulations to the folks at Haverhill High School, because it's a big deal.
1: It is.
9: And I also, I'm going to invite Kate Lally up, our math supervisor, and I'm going to ask David over there to share the other presentation that we had that we found out just a couple of days ago, that Haverhill Public Schools, our K-8 schools, have been recognized as a district on the rise. So we have one of the 108 districts across the country with the most progress in math. Secondary is ELA, but it's primarily math, ELA, and attendance for our students in a five-year span. They take all the data. We'll call it an agency called Education Scorecard. It's the Center for Education and Policy Research at Harvard and the Stanford University Educational Opportunity Project. They work together. They take this, they do a meta-analysis of all kinds of data of every school system across the country, and they come up with the leads in terms of improvement over a period of years. They've been doing this since the pandemic, and Haverhill came up this year. It feels really great. I think, you know, for our teachers, for our kids, for our families, we've been working really hard for a really long time, and for the data to sort of objectively show that we're headed in the right direction. We're not there yet, but we are headed in the right direction. It's exciting. It's a pretty big deal. There are five other communities in Massachusetts named, so it is very exciting. If you kind of go through the slides there, you know, they look at some of the things that they found that in their sort of meta-analysis of the data, what were the things that were working. They talked about the science of reading, right? And we've moved into a science of reading program here in Haverhill, where we're at the beginning of that. And I think that those changes are going to mean a lot for our kids. They look at chronic absenteeism, which across the country is still an issue. They're saying that the average student, not even a chronically absent student, is missing 1 to 2 weeks of learning every year, and that starts to add up. Finding that our highest and lowest income districts recovering the fastest. Haverhill's a little bit in the middle of that we're on the lower income side, but we're towards the middle. They just noted also, I think it's important to say, that they noticed that some of the literacy decline really began before COVID, and they're attributing it at least in part to social media and just the explosion between, you know, 2010, 2013 of everybody having a personal device and kids not reading any longer at home. So I thought that was kind of interesting. And then why does this all matter? I think it matters because it's important to hear that Haverhill in many ways is outperforming our peer districts, right? They look at like districts, so that's exciting. That's good news. It's not a race. It's not a competition, but it's nice to win anyways. they look at, you know, our strategies are working locally, and we need to continue our momentum, but I just think it's really important for our staff and our students and our families to hear that their hard work means something and that people are noticing what they're doing. And I think that, you know, I would just like to shout out to all the teachers out there who are exhausted here in late May to say, yeah, congratulations, because it is the teachers who did this. Yep. So,
1: That's great.
9: Yeah, and I want to introduce Kate Lally. She's going to talk to you a little bit about the changes in the math curriculum, which happened before the changes in the English curriculum, which I think are leading to this outcome. Yeah. Okay.
4: Thank you.
1: Welcome.
4: So I'm Kate Lally, and I have the pleasure of being the math supervisor. We adopted in K-8 3 years ago Eureka Math Squared. We've done a lot of similar things as Jen Peterson was naming, PLCs, math councils. So instead of repeating things, I kind of wrote out a thank you that encompasses everything. So if you would indulge me. Today I stand before you with immense pride, gratitude, and excitement. Recently, our district was recognized as one of the top 108 on-the-rise districts across the entire nation. Let that sink in for a moment. Out of thousands of districts across the country, ours is being highlighted as a beacon of growth, momentum, and excellence. But national recognition doesn't just happen. It isn't the result of luck. It is the direct result of vision, execution, and an unwavering commitment to our classrooms. Tonight, I want to celebrate the heartbeat of this achievement, our incredible math educators, and the remarkable students who rose to meet them. To our K-8 math teachers, this milestone belongs to you. Over the past couple of years, we handed you a massive challenge. We asked you to implement a rigorous, high-quality instructional material, Eureka Math Squared. We knew it wouldn't be easy. Shifting to a new curriculum requires a mountain of preparation, a willingness to stretch your own practice, and the resilience to navigate those messy few months of implementation. But you didn't just manage. You didn't just manage this change, you embraced it. You brought these high quality materials to life. And to our students, you blew us away. When the expectations were raised, you didn't back down, you stepped up. You wrestled with tough problems, learned to talk about math in an entirely new way, and showed a level of resilience that should inspire us all. Because of your hard work and your teacher's dedication, you aren't just memorizing steps anymore. You are truly understanding the beauty and logic of mathematics. You're becoming thinkers, problem solvers, and confident leaders. Of course, no one climbs a mountain alone. This success is a masterclass in collaboration. To our instructional coaches, thank you for being the anchors of the implementation. Thank you for the countless hours of co-planning, looking at data, modeling lessons, and providing the steady encouragement our teachers need to thrive. And to our interventionists, thank you for your targeted, intentional interventions. You met our students exactly where they were, celebrated their small victories, and built the bridges they needed to access grade level rigor. Together you proved that when we pair high expectations with high support, our students will achieve incredible results. While we are celebrating how far we've come, On the Rise District never stands still. Growth is continuous. With the same spirit of excellence, we are looking toward the future. Next year, we are taking this commitment to high quality instructional materials to the high school level. We will be piloting Premier curriculum, including Reveal and Open Up, for all of our high school math students. To our high school math teams and our upcoming high schoolers, you are stepping up to the plate next. Because of the trailblazed by our K-8 teams, we know what is possible. We know the work ahead will be demanding, but we also know that our students are capable of extraordinary things, and you have the full support of the district behind you. To every teacher, coach, interventionist, and student, thank you. Thank you for the late nights, your collaborative spirit, and your relentless belief that we can achieve together. We are in On the Rise District because you refuse to settle for anything less than the best. Let's celebrate this moment and let's keep rising together. Thank you.
1: Great work, and thank you. To turn people into, you know, to love math and to understand math is quite a challenge, and you really have to be a great teacher to.
4: It's amazing to walk into a kindergarten class and listen to them talking about open or closed polygons, and they'll debate about things, and they're graphing, and the language they're using is just phenomenal.
1: It's awesome.
5: That's awesome. Thank you. Thank you. Very
1: thank
5: much.
1: You. Thank you. Thank you.

0: School committee vote on approval of the Haverhill Education Association, Haverhill School Committee Teachers Memorandum of Agreement of May 13th, 2026. Dr. Graneman.
1: I move that the school committee approve the Teachers Memorandum of Agreement of May 13th, 2026 between the Haverhill Education Association and the Haverhill School Committee.
2: Second.
0: I have a motion by Dr. Graneman and a second by Mr. Mara. I don't see any lights on. Oh, I do see a light on. Dr. Graneman?
1: I just want to make a few quick comments. This agreement provides for a general salary increase of about 11.5% over 3 years. In addition, the teachers are going to continue to be eligible for step and lane increases. It adds a new lane for teachers with a doctoral degree or 75 graduate credits beyond the master's. The top salary at the end of the 3 years will be, in end of the contract period, will be over $119,000. And the salaries that we are proposing are competitive with teacher pay scales in surrounding communities, and I believe with the increments that we propose, they'll stay competitive for the period of the contract. So I just want to encourage people to vote for this.
0: Thank you, and thank you for everyone's hard work on this. I had a motion and a second. Madam Clerk, please call the roll.
3: Mrs. Basilea.
4: Yes.
3: Mr. Brown.
5: Yes.
3: Ms. Garrow.
6: Yes.
3: Mr. Morrow.
5: Yes.
3: Ms. Rivera.
7: Yes.
3: Mrs. Ryan Ciadello.
8: Yes.
3: Mrs. Sapienza Janae.
6: Yes.
3: Dr. Story.
6: Yes.
3: Dr. Graneman.
1: Yes.
3: Mayor Barrett.
0: Yes.
3: Passes.
0: Superintendent's recommendation to approve warrant number EV2026-0529 totaling $4,648,878.15 as indicated in the agenda material.
2: So moved.
8: Second.
0: I have a motion by Mr. Morrow and a second by Ms. Sapienza Donet. Madam Clerk, please call the roll.
3: Mrs. Basilea.
4: Yes.
3: Mr. Brown.
5: Yes.
3: Ms. Garrow.
6: Yes.
3: Mr. Morrow.
5: Yes.
3: Ms. Rivera.
7: Yes.
3: Mrs. Ryan Ciadello.
8: Yes.
3: Mrs. Sapienza Janae.
6: Yes.
3: Dr. Story.
6: Yes.
3: Dr. Graneman.
1: Yes.
3: Mayor Barrett.
0: Yes. And that passes. Motion to adjourn.
2: So moved.
8: Second.
0: Okay. I have a motion by Mr. Morrow and a second by Ms. Ryan Ciadello. All those in favor?
2: Aye.
0: Aye. Aye. And we are adjourned.
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2: AP News, I'm Ben Thomas. Vice President J.D. Vance is confirming U.S. and Iranian negotiators have reached a tentative agreement to extend a ceasefire by 60 days and start a new round of talks on Iran's nuclear program.
3: Part of what we're trying to do here is really set the stage for a successful negotiation. There are certain details that are going to have to be figured out that are going to take a little bit of time.
2: Meanwhile, Israeli attacks across southern Lebanon killed at least 14 people today. Karen Shamus reports they included an airstrike on a southern suburb of Beirut.
4: The strike on Thursday afternoon hit an apartment in Shuefat near Beirut's international airport. Israel's attack on Beirut comes amid escalating tensions in southern Lebanon, where Israeli troops have crossed the Litani River. Among those killed in the flurry of Israeli strikes were five women and children and a Lebanese soldier. Lebanese health authorities say dozens of others were wounded. Lebanese and Israeli military officials are set to hold security talks in Washington on Friday. Meanwhile, Hezbollah has claimed multiple drone and rocket attacks targeting Israeli troops in southern Lebanon and northern Israel. I'm Karen Shamas.
2: In Washington state, crews have recovered the remains of 6 of 9 workers missing after a chemical tank ruptured at a paper mill. In all, 11 people were killed. And Donna Warder reports.
5: A federal judge is refusing to block President Donald Trump's executive order to create a federal voter list that would be used to decide who receives a mail-in ballot. U.S. District Judge Carl Nichols, a Trump appointee in Washington, has rejected the request by Democrats and civil rights groups that argued Trump's order would likely be found unconstitutional because only the states and Congress have the power to set election rules. Nichols agreed with the Republicans that it's too early to block the order because it hasn't been implemented. In Boston, voting rights groups have a separate lawsuit in federal court to block the executive order, which was issued in March after a bill Trump supported to overhaul voting stalled in Congress. Donna Warder, Washington.
2: This is AP News. A $250 bill for the nation's birthday featuring President Trump.
6: Treasury Secretary Scott Bessent says the new proposed currency can't go forward right now.
7: As Treasury Secretary, I have two mandates for U.S. currency. At present, that no living person can be on U.S. currency, and the currency must say, "In God we trust."
6: But Bessent says there is a bill in Congress that would allow for a living president's face to appear on currency.
7: At Treasury, we prepare things in advance, so we have prepared in advance that if the legislation is passed, but we will stick to the law.
6: A prototype bill has been developed. In 1926, the nation's 150th anniversary, then-President Calvin Coolidge appeared on a commemorative half-dollar coin. Living presidents are not exempt from appearing on coins. Ed Donahue, Washington.
2: 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I'm Ben Thomas. 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
9: Good evening. Now your wave weather forecast for Haverhill and the Merrimack Valley. Partly cloudy skies tonight, low near 51. Northwest winds 10 to 15 miles per hour. Breezy February Friday, mostly cloudy, high around 68. Northwest winds 10 to 20. Cloudy, breezy with showers Friday night, low around 45. And looking at the weekend, cloudy, windy with showers Saturday, highs in the upper 40s. Partly cloudy and mild Sunday, highs in the mid-60s. I'm WHAV meteorologist James Covington. Your next wave weather in 30 minutes.
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4: I'm Ben Thomas with an AP News Minute. New research suggests a first-of-its-kind drug for hepatitis B may offer a functional cure, at least for some patients. The studies were funded by GSK, which is seeking regulatory approval. And Donna Warder has the latest data on Americans without health insurance.
5: According to the U.S. Centers for Disease Control and Prevention, the number of uninsured grew by about 800,000 people in 2025, and the Congressional Budget Office estimates that 10 million more low-income Americans could lose their Medicaid coverage because of changes passed into law last year. The healthcare research nonprofit KFF says 5 million fewer people are expected to enroll in Marketplace health programs in 2026 because of this year's expiration of Affordable Care Act subsidies, which had lowered premiums. The Trump administration has suggested that projected declines in coverage indicate a drop in fraudulent and ineligible enrollees. Donna Warder, Washington.
4: And I'm Ben Thomas.
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6: Good evening. Now your wave weather forecast for Avril and the Merrimack Valley. Partly cloudy skies tonight, low near 51. Northwest winds 10 to 15 miles per hour. Breezy February Friday, mostly cloudy, high around 68, northwest winds 10 to 20. Cloudy, breezy with showers Friday night, low around 45. And looking at the weekend, cloudy, windy with showers Saturday, highs in the upper 40s. Partly cloudy and mild Sunday, highs in the mid-60s. I'm WHAV meteorologist James Covington. Your next wave weather in 30 minutes.
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5: 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In the Edwin B. Johnson Newsroom, this is Jennifer Cosgrove.

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2: AP News, I'm Ben Thomas. U.S. and Iranian negotiators have reached a tentative deal to extend the ceasefire by 60 days and start a new round of talks on Iran's nuclear program. Vice President J.D. Vance says there's progress, but difficult details still to work out.
3: Let's say destroying the enriched stockpile. How do you do it? When do you do it? How do you actually get access to it?
2: The truce has been wavering. Kuwait intercepted missiles fired at its territory from Iran Thursday, while Tehran said it retaliated for U.S. strikes earlier in the week. Israeli strikes killed at least 14 people across southern Lebanon today, while Hezbollah carried out attacks targeting Israeli troops in northern Israel. Meanwhile, the UN Security Council took up Ukraine.
4: The death spiral must stop.
2: Secretary General Antonio Guterres.
4: In the first 4 months of this year, more civilians have been killed in Ukraine than in the same period in 2025 or 2024 or 2023.
2: A UN report on sexual violence in conflicts has included Israeli forces for their treatment of Palestinian detainees and Russian forces against prisoners of war and civilians detained during the war in Ukraine. Israel and Russia both deny the accusations. And Jennifer King on a big shakeup at 60 Minutes.
5: CBS News Editor-in-Chief Barry Weiss has appointed Nick Bolton to replace Tanya Simon as the executive producer of 60 Minutes, saying it was time for a new approach. Nick Bolton, a tech columnist, author, and documentary maker with no traditional TV news experience, says he wants to bring the venerable news program to the mobile screen for a new generation of consumers. Also leaving 60 Minutes are correspondents Cecilia Vega and Sharon Alfonsi. Alfonsi's segment about deportees in a Salvadoran prison was pulled by Weiss, although it did run a month later. In a post on social media, Alfonsi says her departure was a deliberate choice to penalize a journalist for refusing to sanitize accurate reporting. I'm Jennifer King.
2: This is AP News. Music at 432 hertz.
6: This song by Lincoln Jester is tuned to 432 hertz. And so is Ziggy Marley's True to Myself.
7: Life has come a long way.
6: While 440 hertz is considered the international standard for tuning instruments, some listeners prefer the lower pitch of 432 and call it the sweet spot. It helps Yoselin Sanchez relax.
8: That's like my elevator music.
6: Some claim 432 hertz is aligned with nature or can help reduce blood pressure and heart rates. So far, there is no robust scientific evidence. For Sanchez, it's less about science and more about how it makes her feel.
8: It could activate different feelings in people, like the vibrations of it.
6: I'm Marcela Sanchez.
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10: Good evening. Now your wave weather forecast for Haverhill and the Merrimack Valley. Partly cloudy skies tonight, low near 51. Northwest winds 10 to 15 miles per hour. Breezy February Friday, mostly cloudy, high around 68. Northwest winds 10 to 20. Cloudy, breezy with showers Friday night, low around 45. And looking at the weekend, cloudy, windy with showers Saturday, highs in the upper 40s. Partly cloudy and mild Sunday, highs in the mid-60s. I'm WHAV meteorologist James Covington. Your next wave weather in 30 minutes.
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0: Armis Brooks, starring Eve Arden. It's time once again for another comedy episode of Armis Brooks Transcribed. Most female teachers at Madison High School think of Mr. Boynton, the bashful biologist, as an extremely handsome, virile, irresistible individual. But Armis Brooks, who teaches English there, can take him with a grain of salt.
1: In fact, I could take him with a whole spoonful. But why waste salt on a fellow who's too shy to toss in a little pepper now and then? Last Friday at breakfast, I foolishly provoked a discussion of the matter with my landlady. Honestly, Mrs. Davis, he's more attentive to his animals. Why, yesterday he hardly noticed me because he took his dog to school for the day. It doesn't make sense.
2: No, it doesn't. What can a dog learn in one measly day?
1: Serves me right for mentioning it. May I have some toast, please?
2: Oh, here you are, dear. It's like I've always said, if dogs could learn things as quickly as cats, this would be a much better world to live in.
1: For whom?
2: No, I'm serious. Take our cat Minerva. For the past week, I've been teaching her mathematics, and she's become a whiz at it.
1: Mathematics?
2: Just you wait and see. Minerva! Meow! Tell me quickly now, how much is 2 and 2?
3: Meow!
2: Ah, that's a good girl. Well, I'll gather up the dishes now.
1: Just a minute. 2 and 2 equals meow?
2: Certainly. There are 4 letters in meow, aren't there? That's her way of telling me that the answer is 4. 2 meows equal 8. 3 meows equal 12, and so on. Oh, it's funny, though. She isn't so hot on the odd numbers.
1: Look, Mr. Davis, I started this conversational maze with the simple statement that Mr. Boynton brought his dog to school yesterday.
2: Well, Connie, then it's simple.
1: What's simple?
2: You should do something to show Mr. Boynton how much you love animals.
1: Like what?
2: Well, why don't you take Minerva to school with you today?
1: Oh, let's not be ridiculous, Mrs. Davis. I couldn't possibly take Minerva to... Well, come to think of it, Mr. Boynton is extremely fond of cats. It might make a hit at that. You think she'd behave herself in my classroom?
2: Of course she would. She can stretch out on the seat cushion I ordered for your classroom.
1: Seat cushion?
2: You mentioned how trying it is sitting on that hard chair all day. So I thought I'd surprise you.
1: Oh, that's very sweet of you, Mrs. Davis.
2: Don't mention it. I mailed a letter last night telling the store where to send it, along with another note to the place where I ordered Victor's gift.
1: Your brother Victor?
2: Yes. He's every bit as fond of animals as Mr. Boynton is. That's why I bought one for him yesterday.
1: Oh, that's nice, Mrs. Davis. What did you get him?
2: A cow.
1: A cow?
2: Yes. It's a female.
1: Those are the best kind. But why on earth
2: Victor
1: would you
2: Victor just moved into a little farmhouse on the edge of town, Connie. It's only a 15-minute drive from here. By and by, he'll be adding more livestock, of course. But right now, with just the one cow, I figured he'd have his hands full.
1: He will if he plays his cards right. Well, I'd better dash off to school, Mrs. Davis. I'll have to use all my powers of persuasion to get Mr. Conklin's permission to take Minerva into class with me.
2: All right, dear. Just put Minerva into this valise I bought for her at the pet shop. It's a cat carrier. You might leave the lid open for her, though.
1: Oh, that won't be necessary. There are holes in the side through which she can breathe. In you go, Minerva. Here, I'll give you a hand.
3: Meow.
1: Oh, that's what I like about Minerva. She's so polite. Whenever you help her out, she always says 4.
4: You may be principal of this school, Osgood Conklin, but as long as I am head of the Board of Education, you will take orders from me. Is that clear?
5: Quite clear, Mr. Stone. Crystal clear. Couldn't be clearer. You are also...
4: Silence!
5: My lips are sealed.
4: Why, when I saw that dog running loose outside the biology lab yesterday, I was shocked beyond words. You know that animals aren't allowed on school property, Osgood. How did it get in here? Answer me.
5: Well, I haven't the slightest idea, sir.
4: Let's make certain that no dogs invade this school today. First, you will make an early inspection tour of all classrooms. Then I want you to post a guard at the front door throughout the day.
5: But, sir, why commission someone to do a job for which I myself am ideally suited? I'll keep a weather eye open, sir. You may be sure no animal will get past me. Come in.
1: Good morning, Mr. Conklin. Oh, hello, Mr. Stone.
4: Good morning, Miss Brooks. Are you going somewhere?
1: Going some? Oh, this is the lease. If I may ask your permission, Mr. Conklin.
5: Permission for what?
1: Well, you'll see as soon as I open the bag. It'll just take me a minute. Excuse me, Mr. Stone.
4: Go right ahead. Glad you dropped in, Miss Brooks. Perhaps you can shed some light on the identity of the culprit who dared to bring an animal into this school yesterday.
6: An animal, Mr. Stone?
4: Specifically, a dog. When I saw it romping around outside the biology lab, I came in here to report the incident to Mr. Conklin. When I returned to the spot, it had vanished.
1: Good. Some of those spots stay on forever. I'm afraid I can't be of much help to you, Mr. Stone. You see, mine is an English class, and I'm not one of those who are, in the habit of hanging around other labs. The labs of others, I mean. So I couldn't really shed it.

0: really wouldn't want to look at what's in this bag, sir. It's nothing but...
1: What was that?
0: I said, I'll run along now and meow. Meow, that's a new expression some of the kids use. It's real cool, I think. Meow. Instead of saying goodbye, they say meow. Silly, isn't it? Sometimes I stretch it out with a little Western drawl. Well, meow now, Mr. Stone. Meow, Mr. Conklin.
2: Meow.
0: Meow.
1: Now, that was mighty peculiar behavior. She galloped out of here like a frightened antelope.
3: Yes, and it's my guess that right now she and her Western drawl are loping over to the old bunkhouse in Mr. Boynton's lab.

0: Oh, hello there, Miss Brooks.
1: Howdy. Please sit down, Mr. Boynton. We've got a little palavering to do.
0: Well, can it wait, Miss Brooks? I was just on my way to the cloakroom to feed Geraldine.
1: Geraldine?
0: You know, my dog. She's a boxer.
1: And if Mr. Conklin drops in, she'd better come out fighting. That's what I came to warn you about.
0: Warn me?
1: Yes, he's on an anti-animal kick. Mr. Stone happened to see Geraldine in the hall yesterday, and he was furious. Luckily, he doesn't know who her owner is yet.
0: Gosh, I guess I should have asked Mr. Conklin's permission. Oh, but there's little chance of my dog being discovered in here, Miss Brooks. Mr. Stone rarely comes into my lab. The same goes for Mr. Conklin.
1: Oh, well, then maybe my cat can hide out here for the day.
0: Your cat?
1: Yeah, I'll let her out of the bag. I certainly wouldn't want Mr. Conklin to find out I'm a cat rustler. Out you come, Minerva. You won't mind taking care of her for me, will you, Mr. Boynton?
0: Oh, not at all. Come here, baby.
1: All righty. Oh, you mean her.
0: I'm crazy about cats, Miss Brooks. Why, the minute I see one, I can't resist nestling it in my arms and stroking its little head.
1: Meow. And Mrs. Davis ordered a seat cushion sent to my class today, Miss Boynton. I'll bring it over so that Minerva can stretch out in comfort.
0: Oh, that'll be dandy. I saw Mrs. Davis at the movies last night, and she told me about her brother Victor's farmhouse and that she's buying him a cow. I just love cows, don't you?
1: Madly. Oh, I love all animals, Mr. Boynton.
0: You know, sometimes I get to thinking about my childhood days on Dad's farm, Miss Brooks. Oh, I miss those days a lot. I hope Victor asks me out to his farm someday.
1: We can both go out someday. Some night, I mean. Some night when Victor isn't home. We can stroll in the meadow, hand in hand, with the moonlight pouring down.
0: Sure, that sounds pretty thrilling. Do you think Victor would let me milk his cow?
1: We can both milk her. You take the left side, and I'll take the right side, and I'll be homogenized before you. Oh, great. Speaking of milk, has evidently whipped up Minerva's appetite. Steady, Minerva.
0: Mr. Conklin.
1: Yikes.
2: At ease. I hope you'll forgive this intrusion, Boynton. I just dropped into... Oh, hello, little pussycat. I say I just dropped in to make certain there are no dogs in here. Not that I suspect you, Boynton, but I just thought I'd take a look around. Well, I don't see any dogs on the premises. No dogs at all. Sorry to trouble you. I'll just run along now and...
3: Hello, little pussycat!
1: I have it. Let's all play charades. I mean, there's still a few minutes before first class, so just for kicks...
2: That will do. Out with it now. To whom does this cat belong?
1: Cat? What cat? Oh, the pussycat. It's quite a pussycat, isn't it? Silky. It's a girl cat, no doubt. Mr. Boynton and I hadn't noticed her.
0: Oh, that's right. She must have strayed in, sir.
2: Nonsense. Miss Brooks, I'm beginning to understand those phantom meows I heard in my office. Now then.
1: What are you doing to the cat's collar, Mr. Conklin?
2: I'm removing it, Miss Brooks. It'll be an easy matter to determine the person who owns her by simply checking the number on this license tag.

0: That person, needless to say, is a dead duck. Goodbye, Boynton. Meow now, Miss Brooks.
1: Meow now? I don't quite understand that, Miss Brooks.
2: That's a farewell expression the kids use.
1: Meow? Well, that's merely the cry of a cat.
2: So it is. Well, quack, quack, Mr. Boynton.
1: Quack, quack?
2: That's the cry of a dead duck.
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5: 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In the Edwin V. Johnson Newsroom, this is Jennifer Cosgrove.

0: having heard nothing from Mr. Conklin during my morning classes, I presumed that he had not as yet traced the number on Minerva's license tag. As I left my classroom for lunch, however, the figure of a sentry armed with a BB rifle loomed up before me.
1: Halt! Step forward and be recognized.
0: It's me, Mr. Conklin.
1: Oh. Step back and be unrecognized, Mr.
0: Aye, aye, sir. And so, having been honorably discharged, I hiked down to the school cafeteria and ordered chow. It was then that Walter Denton beckoned me to his table.
2: Over here, Miss Brooks. Wilt thou not visit me? The plant beside me feels thy gentle dew, and every blade of grass I see from thy deep earth its quickening moisture drew.
0: I ordered meatballs. What have you got?
2: The same. I guess you didn't care for that bit of poetry I quoted, huh, Miss Brooks?
0: You guessed right, Walter.
2: Well, how do you like this one? You'd never have let the cat from the bag if you knew Mr. Conklin would grab her tag.
0: You're either psychic or a sneak. How'd you find out I'm up the creek?
2: Very provocative question, Miss Brooks. You will recall that shortly before first class this morning, our beloved principal invaded Mr. Boynton's lab and trapped you dead to rights with your furry friend.
0: With two furry friends. Mr. Boynton lost his razor.
2: Well, at that time, I happened to be standing in the hall just outside the lab, and presently I heard excitement-laden voices wafted through the transom. Now, that was a moment of great decision for me, Miss Brooks. I could have either hewed to the path of dishonor by remaining in the hall and eavesdropping, or I could have taken the glorious avenue of decency by closing my ears and leaving the scene.
0: Well?
2: Yeah, I took the dirty road out.
0: For shame. But you still don't know all the details, Walter.
2: The au contraire, Miss Brooks. I was about to say that some minutes later, I confronted Mr. Boynton with the juicy morsels I had overheard, informed him that I should like to be acquainted with all the facts, and requested that he sing.
0: And he sang?
2: Ezio Pinza would have envied him.
0: Well, this is no laughing matter, Walter. When Mr. Conklin traces Minerva's license tag...
2: Well, he didn't have time to trace it this morning, Miss Brooks, and it's too late now. Here is a little gift as a token of my esteem.
0: Walter, it's the tag. How did you get it?
2: Like I said, Miss Brooks, I'm pretty perfidious at times. When Mr. Conklin left his office for a few moments, I sneaked in, made off with the tag, and ever since then he's been flipping his lid wondering what happened to it.
0: But that's stealing. That's a dreadful thing to do, Walter, and thanks a million.
2: Yeah, well, you're entirely welcome. Only one thing worries me, Miss Brooks. Since Mr. Conklin can't establish ownership, he'll probably confiscate your cat and send her to the pound.
0: Oh, no. We can't let that happen to Minerva. Somehow, we've got to spring her. I have an idea, Walter. You've got to sneak her out of the biology lab through the window and then take her to Mrs. Davis's brother's farmhouse. It's only a 15-minute drive from here, so you can report back to me in my classroom before the end of lunch period.
2: Check. I know a shortcut to the farmhouse, Miss Brooks. I helped Victor move some furniture in day before yesterday. Oh, before I go, I'd better stop at the steam table and get Minerva some milk.
0: That won't be necessary. If Minerva wants milk, why get it now? She'll get it at the farm, direct from the cow.

0: After Walter promised to sneak Minerva out of school to Victor's farm, the only problem remaining was what to do about Mr. Boynton's dog. In my classroom shortly after noon, I told Mr. Boynton what Walter had done.
1: Well, I doubt that he'll get back here before the end of lunch period, Miss Brooks. It's almost 1 o'clock now.
0: Excuse me, Mr. Boynton. I want to steal a little peek into the hallway. No sentry. Mr. Conklin apparently ducked out for a bite. Now's your chance to get rid of your dog.
1: Oh, I've already taken care of that. I simply lowered Geraldine out the window and told her to go home. She'll be lying on the doorstep waiting for me after school, Miss Brooks. You see, she's been trained. No matter where she is, she knows how to get to my apartment house.
0: So do I, but what good does it do?
2: Hiya, folks. I got your cat to the farm okay, Miss Brooks.
0: Nice work, Walter. Did you turn her over to Mrs. Davis?
2: Not exactly. She was out shopping when I got there, but I left Minerva with her brother Victor as soon as he got through with the delivery man.
1: Delivery man?
2: Yeah. Some guy was delivering a seat cushion.
0: What? But that cushion was supposed to be delivered to my classroom. Good old absent-minded Mrs. Davis.
3: Miss Brooks?
0: Yes?
3: A sign here.
0: For what?
3: For this.
0: Oh, no. Wait a minute, mister. This is a cow.
3: You got good eyes, lady. We'll give you the bucket free.
1: Gosh, a real cow. I haven't milked a cow in 14 years. Hand me that bucket, Walter.
0: Oh, no, you don't. This is no time to improve your handshake. Listen, mister, my landlady evidently got confused. There's been a dreadful mistake, but you'll simply have to take back this cow.
3: Oh, I'm sorry, lady. That'll take a separate order, and our company's jammed up for the day. Give them a call, though. Maybe we can take her tomorrow.
0: Well, you've got to be reasonable. You can't leave a cow here overnight. This is a public school under the supervision of the federal government.
3: Let's keep politics out of this. I'll be going now. So long, lady.
2: Uh-oh, I just caught a glimpse of Mr. Conklin and his daughter Harriet coming up the school steps.
0: What'll we do? Mr. Boynton, cut that out.
1: Sorry, I lost my head.
0: Now look in the bucket.
4: I'll see you later, Daddy.
5: Fine, Harriet. I'll be right here on sentry duty. No silly cat or dog is going to get past me today.
2: Boy, you're sure going to get a surprise from some silly cow.
0: Not if I can help it. Quick, close the door. Now listen carefully, Walter. I want you to stay here with the cow and see that absolutely no one enters this classroom. Then after school's over, when the sentry leaves, we can escape with the cow.
2: Yeah, okay, Miss Brooks, you can depend on me.
1: What can I do to help, Miss Brooks?
0: Just hand me that valise. The other one.

0: Steady, girl, steady. You're in good hands. 3:10, Walter. As soon as Miss Brooks gets back, we can...
1: Who goes there?
2: A friend. I'm unarmed.
1: Yeah, wait till I pull the chair away from the door.
0: Hi, Miss Brooks. See anybody in the hall?
3: Just Harriet Conklin. She was on her way to a dramatics club meeting. I saw Mr. Conklin getting into his car, so now's our chance to make the break. You men bring up the rear. We girls will lead the way. Come along, bossy. Now keep your eyes peeled, Walter. You too, Mr. Boynton. If you see anybody...
1: Yeah, holy smoke! Quick, push her in here. I'll open the door.
4: But Walter!
1: There's no time to explain. In you go, bossy. Come on. In.
3: All right, Walter. Now would you mind explaining what we and a strange cow are doing in Mr. Conklin's office?
1: Well, I just saw Harriet Conklin coming down the stairs. Oh, but we're safe in here. She never comes into Mr. Conklin's office when he isn't around.
0: Oh, quick thinking, Walter.
5: Hi, Daddy. I thought you'd gone home.
6: I forgot something in my office, Harriet.
3: Oops, he's around.
5: Pipe down.
6: What on earth is going on in there? Well, I'll soon find out.
3: Back the cow into the closet. Hurry.
0: Come on, bossy. Back.
1: Come on, in you go. All the way. That's it. In.
3: Oh, now she'll only stay quiet until Mr. Conklin...
7: Moon over Miami.
3: Oh, hello, Mr. Conklin.
6: Miss Brooks, Boynton, Denton, what are you doing here?
0: Well, sir, we were just...
7: Moon of Manakura.
6: I demand to know what you are doing in my office.
1: Well, sir, we were just...
7: Moonlight and
6: dancing. Is the song fest over now?
3: No, not quite, Mr. Conklin. Somehow I feel more coming on. I'm in the mood. Simply because you're...
1: Oh, shut up!
6: You all sound like a herd of sick cattle. For the last time, what are you doing here?
3: Well, sir, we just dropped in to say goodbye on our way home.
6: I left here 5 minutes ago, but I forgot my hat. I'll get it out of the closet and we can all go together.
3: What an awful way to go. Oh, surely you don't need a hat on such a lovely day, sir. Why not skip the closet?
6: Step aside, Miss Brooks.
3: Yes, sir.
6: Pardon me, please. Take it easy. I just want to get my hat. Here, take a second. Seems to be on the floor.
8: If I can just reach it... I've got it now.
6: I am sorry. Now
8: I've got it. Now I can...
6: Pardon me again, please. Will one of you kindly tell me that I didn't see what I just saw in that closet?
3: You've had a rough day on sentry duty, sir. Overwork very often causes one's mind to play tricks that are...
6: Oh, yes, of course. It's absurd. I'm convinced the whole thing was a mirage, notwithstanding the indisputable fact that my hat here, as you can plainly see, is half filled with cream. Just to reassure myself, however, I'd like to take another look in the closet. This time you will follow me, Miss Brooks.
3: Oh, it's rather late, Mr. Conklin. Let's do it in the morning.
6: You'll follow me now, Miss Brooks. And I do mean now.
3: Yes, sir.
8: Holy cow!
3: And you do mean cow.
9: Our
4: Hello, Miss Brooks, starring Eve Arden, Frank Squad, produced and directed by Larry Burns, written by Joe Quillen and Al Lewis, with the music of Lud Gluskin. Mr. Conklin was played by Gail Gordon. Others in tonight's cast were Jane Morgan, Dick Crenna, Bob Rockwell, Gloria McMillan, Joseph Kearns, Joel Samuels, and Billy Gould. Be sure to be with us next week for another comedy episode of Our Miss Brooks.

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0: evening. Now your wave weather forecast for Haverhill and the Merrimack Valley. Partly cloudy skies tonight, low near 51. Northwest winds 10 to 15 miles per hour. Breezy February Friday, mostly cloudy, high around 68. Northwest winds 10 to 20. Cloudy, breezy with showers Friday night, low around 45. And looking at the weekend, cloudy, windy with showers Saturday, highs in the upper 40s. Partly cloudy and mild Sunday, highs in the mid-60s. I'm WHAV meteorologist James Covington. Your next wave weather in 30 minutes.
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4: NFI is expanding its cornhole fundraiser this year to include both the competitive and non-competitive division. The Social Services Group will hold its second annual cornhole tournament Sunday, May 31st at Haverhill High School, 137 Monument Street, Haverhill, with a check-in beginning at 11:30 a.m. The tournament will get underway at 12 noon and will run until 4 p.m. The cost to register a casual team is $40 and a competitive team is $60. 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
2: From Feature Story News in San Francisco, I'm Ira Spitzer. The U.S. and Iran have reached an agreement to extend the ceasefire and open nuclear talks, according to the American news outlet Axios. However, U.S. President Trump reportedly still needs to agree to the plan. FSN's Nick Harper reports from Washington.
3: According to Axios, both sides have reached an agreement, but it still needs sign-off from the U.S. President Donald Trump. That agreement would see a 60-day period during which the ceasefire would be extended and negotiations on some of the most difficult issues would begin in earnest. During that 60 days, shipping in the Strait of Hormuz would be unrestricted and Iran would have to remove the mines within the first month. And in return, the US naval blockade against Iranian ports would be lifted gradually. Both sides would spend the 60 days discussing Iran's nuclear program, what happens to its enriched uranium, and how the US can provide sanctions relief and unfreeze Iranian funds. I'm Nick Harper in Washington.
2: The U.S. Justice Department has opened an investigation into E. Jean Carroll, the writer who successfully sued President Trump for sexual abuse and defamation. The probe centers on whether Carroll lied under oath about who was paying her legal bills. Carroll accused Trump of sexually assaulting her in a New York department store dressing room in the 1990s, allegations Trump has denied, saying he's never met her. Federal juries sided with Carroll in two civil cases, awarding her a combined $88 million. Now the DOJ is looking at a 2022 deposition in which the 82-year-old author said no one was covering her legal fees. Court records later showed LinkedIn co-founder Reid Hoffman, a Trump critic, had helped fund some of those costs. Federal prosecutors are examining whether that discrepancy amounts to perjury. The probe is the latest in a series of Justice Department inquiries targeting the president's opponents. The European Union is set to deploy more extensive trade defenses as it looks to protect key industries from Chinese imports. European commissioners are convening on Friday to discuss the risks posed by China's trade policies. FSN's William Denzelow reports from Brussels.
4: The EU's industry commissioner, Stéphane Séjourné, says China poses an existential threat to industries, including metals, clean technology, and chemicals. Faced by what the EU deems as unfair competition, the Commission's working on safeguard clauses that will involve quotas on imports with tariffs imposed when those limits are reached. Séjourné says this isn't a break with China, but a rebalancing. Beijing's described the move as trade protectionism. William Denslow, Brussels.
2: From Bureaus Worldwide, this is FSN.
5: With FSN Spotlight, I'm Simon Marks, hearing once again today from Tom Fletcher, the United Nations top humanitarian aid official, who is charged with the extraordinarily complicated task of trying to bring sufficient assistance to Gaza. Yesterday, we heard about the ups and downs of being allowed by the Israelis to bring urgently needed materials into the territory. There have been some gains in recent weeks, but also still some significant roadblocks. But Mr. Fletcher is also charged with overseeing how to deal with all the rubble and unexploded ordnance left after the Israelis laid waste to Gaza.
6: While I was there, I was seeing the scale of that job, because you're clearing out lots of dead bodies from the rubble and away from the roads, but you're also then trying to clear the unexploded ordnance from underneath those buildings. And people are going back and putting their tents on the rubble. And so we're getting lots of injuries as a result of that. We haven't moved properly to that phase two, where we can really talk about even early recovery, as we call it in the business, and proper reconstruction. Yeah. And we hear a lot of talk about Rivieras and so on. You know, Gaza, let me be absolutely clear, is not a Riviera right now.
5: He says the Trump administration deserves credit for increasingly assisting the United Nations as it goes about its work in Gaza, which is not something you often hear about from Washington. But on the ground, some kind of working relationship does appear to be advancing. With FSN Spotlight, I'm Simon Marks.
2: The main news again. The U.S. and Iran reportedly reach an agreement to extend the ceasefire and open nuclear talks. The U.S. Justice Department has opened an investigation into E. Jean Carroll, the writer who successfully sued President Trump for sexual abuse and defamation. And the EU is set to deploy trade defenses as it looks to protect key industries from Chinese imports. That is the latest feature story news. Ira Spitzer reporting.
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7: Good evening. Now your wave weather forecast for Avril and the Merrimack Valley. Partly cloudy skies tonight, low near 51. Northwest winds 10 to 15 miles per hour. Breezy February Friday, mostly cloudy, high around 68. Northwest winds 10 to 20. Cloudy, breezy with showers Friday night, low around 45. And looking at the weekend, cloudy, windy with showers Saturday, highs in the upper 40s. Partly cloudy and mild Sunday, highs in the mid 60s. I'm WHAV meteorologist James Covington. Your next wave weather in 30 minutes.

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4: Good evening. Now your wave weather forecast for Avril and the Merrimack Valley. Partly cloudy skies tonight, low near 51. Northwest winds 10 to 15 miles per hour. Breezy February Friday, mostly cloudy, high around 68. Northwest winds 10 to 20. Cloudy, breezy with showers Friday night, low around 45. And looking at the weekend, cloudy, windy with showers Saturday, highs in the upper 40s. Partly cloudy and mild Sunday, highs in the mid-60s. I'm WHAV meteorologist James Covington. Your next wave weather in 30 minutes.
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2: Wave weather.
3: Good evening. Now your wave weather forecast for Haverhill and the Merrimack Valley. Partly cloudy skies tonight, low near 51. Northwest winds 10 to 15 miles per hour. Breezy February Friday, mostly cloudy, high around 68. Northwest winds 10 to 20. Cloudy, breezy with showers Friday night, low around 45. And looking at the weekend, cloudy, windy with showers Saturday, highs in the upper 40s. Partly cloudy and mild Sunday, highs in the mid-60s. I'm WHAV meteorologist James Covington. Your next wave weather in 30 minutes.
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4: Good evening. Now your wave weather forecast for Haverhill and the Merrimack Valley. Partly cloudy skies tonight, low near 51. Northwest winds 10 to 15 miles per hour. Breezy February Friday, mostly cloudy, high around 68, northwest winds 10 to 20. Cloudy, breezy with showers Friday night, low around 45. And looking at the weekend, cloudy, windy with showers Saturday, highs in the upper 40s. Partly cloudy and mild Sunday, highs in the mid-60s. I'm WHAV meteorologist James Covington. Your next wave weather in 30 minutes.
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3: Good evening. Now your wave weather forecast for Haverhill and the Merrimack Valley. Partly cloudy skies tonight, low near 51. Northwest winds 10 to 15 miles per hour. Breezy February Friday, mostly cloudy, high around 68. Northwest winds 10 to 20. Cloudy, breezy with showers Friday night, low around 45. And looking at the weekend, cloudy, windy with showers Saturday, highs in the upper 40s. Partly cloudy and mild Sunday, highs in the mid-60s. I'm WHAV meteorologist James Covington. Your next wave weather in 30 minutes.
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4: Armis Brooks, starring Eve Arden. It's time once again for another comedy episode of Armis Brooks Transcribed. Most female teachers at Madison High School think of Mr. Boynton, the bashful biologist, as an extremely handsome, virile, irresistible individual. But Armis Brooks, who teaches English there, can take him with a grain of salt.
5: In fact, I could take him with a whole spoonful. But why waste salt on a fellow who's too shy to toss in a little pepper now and then? Last Friday at breakfast, I foolishly provoked a discussion of the matter with my landlady. Honestly, Mrs. Davis, he's more attentive to his animals. Why, yesterday he hardly noticed me because he took his dog to school for the day. It doesn't make sense.
6: No, it doesn't. What can a dog learn in one measly day?
5: Serves me right for mentioning it. May I have some toast, please?
6: Oh, here you are, dear. It's like I've always said, if dogs could learn things as quickly as cats, this would be a much better world to live in.
5: For whom?
6: No, I'm serious. Take our cat Minerva. For the past week, I've been teaching her mathematics, and she's become a whiz at it.
5: Mathematics?
6: Just you wait and see. Minerva!
7: Meow!
6: Tell me quickly now, how much is two and two?
7: Meow!
6: Ah, that's a good girl. Well, I'll gather up the dishes now.
5: Just a minute. Two and two equals meow?
6: Certainly. There are four letters in meow, aren't there? That's her way of telling me that the answer is four. Two meows equal eight. Three meows equal 12, and so on. Oh, it's funny, though. She isn't so hot on the odd numbers.
5: Look, Mr. Davis, I started this conversational maze with the simple statement that Mr. Boynton brought his dog to school yesterday.
6: Well, Connie, then it's simple.
5: What's simple?
6: You should do something to show Mr. Boynton how much you love animals.
5: Like what?
6: Well, why don't you take Minerva to school with you today?
5: Oh, let's not be ridiculous, Mrs. Davis. I couldn't possibly take Minerva to... Well, come to think of it, Mr. Boynton is extremely fond of cats. It might make a hit at that. You think she'd behave herself in my classroom?
6: Of course she would. She can stretch out on the seat cushion I ordered for your classroom.
5: Seat cushion?
6: You mentioned how trying it is sitting on that hard chair all day. So I thought I'd surprise you.
5: Oh, that's very sweet of you, Mrs. Davis.
6: Don't mention it. I mailed a letter last night telling the store where to send it, along with another note to the place where I ordered Victor's gift.
5: Your brother Victor?
6: Yes. He's every bit as fond of animals as Mr. Boynton is. That's why I bought one for him yesterday.
5: Oh, that's nice, Mrs. Davis. What did you get him?
6: A cow.
5: A cow?
6: Yes. It's a female.
5: Those are the best kind. But why on earth
6: Victor
5: would you buy...
6: just moved into a little farmhouse on the edge of town, Connie. It's only a 15-minute drive from here. By and by, he'll be adding more livestock, of course. But right now, with just the one cow, I figured he'd have his hands full.
5: He will if he plays his cards right. Well, I'd better dash off to school, Mrs. Davis. I'll have to use all my powers of persuasion to get Mr. Conklin's permission to take Minerva into class with me.
6: All right, dear. Just put Minerva into this valise I bought for her at the pet shop. It's a cat carrier. You might leave the lid open for her, though.
5: Oh, that won't be necessary. There are holes in the side through which she can breathe. In you go, Minerva. Here, I'll give you a hand.
7: Meow.
5: Oh, that's what I like about Minerva. She's so polite. Whenever you help her out, she always says four.
0: You may be principal of this school, Osgood Conklin, but as long as I am head of the Board of Education, you will take orders from me. Is that clear?
2: Quite clear, Mr. Stone. Crystal clear. Couldn't be clearer. You are also...
0: Silence!
2: My lips are sealed.
0: Why, when I saw that dog running loose outside the biology lab yesterday, I was shocked beyond words. You know that animals aren't allowed on school property, Osgood. How did it get in here? Answer me.
2: Well, I haven't the slightest idea, sir.
0: Let's make certain that no dogs invade this school today. First, you will make an early inspection tour of all classrooms. Then I want you to post a guard at the front door throughout the day.
2: But, sir, why commission someone to do a job for which I myself am ideally suited? I'll keep a weather eye open, sir. You may be sure no animal will get past me. Come in.
5: Good morning, Mr. Conklin. Oh, hello, Mr. Stone.
0: Good morning, Miss Brooks. Are you going somewhere?
5: Going some? Oh, this valise. If I may ask your permission, Mr. Conklin.
2: Permission for what?
5: Well, you'll see as soon as I open the bag. It'll just take me a minute. Excuse me, Mr. Stone.
0: Go right ahead. Glad you dropped in, Miss Brooks. Perhaps you can shed some light on the identity of the culprit who dared to bring an animal into this school yesterday.
7: An animal, Mr. Stone?
0: Specifically, a dog. When I saw it romping around outside the biology lab, I came in here to report the incident to Mr. Conklin. When I returned to the spot, it had vanished.
5: Good. Some of those spots stay on forever. I'm afraid I can't be of much help to you, Mr. Stone. You see, mine is an English class, and I'm not one of those who is, who are, I should say, in the habit of hanging around other labs. The labs of others, I mean. So I couldn't really shed any light on the identity of which the dog belonged to who. Whom?
0: And exactly how long have you had this English class, Miss Brooks?
5: You bet. Well, please forgive my faulty syntax, Mr. Stone. The thought of a beast on the premises has frazzled my nerves a bit. Well, goodbye now.
2: One moment. You were going to open that bag, remember?
5: Bag? What bag? Oh, the bag. Oh, well, you really wouldn't want to look at what's in this bag, sir. It's nothing but...
0: What was that?
5: I said I'll run along now and meow. Meow, that's a new expression some of the kids use. It's real cool, I think.
7: Meow.
5: Meow. Instead of saying goodbye, they say meow. Silly, isn't it? Sometimes I stretch it out with a little Western drawl. Well, meow now, Mr. Stone. Meow, Mr. Conklin.
7: Meow.
5: Meow.
0: Now, that was mighty peculiar behavior. She galloped out of here like a frightened antelope.
2: Yes, and it's my guess that right now she and her Western drawl are loping over to the old bunkhouse in Mr. Boynton's lab.

0: Oh, hello there, Miss Brooks.
1: Howdy. Please sit down, Mr. Boynton. We've got a little palavering to do.
0: Well, can it wait, Miss Brooks? I was just on my way to the cloakroom to feed Geraldine.
1: Geraldine?
0: You know, my dog. She's a boxer.
1: And if Mr. Conklin drops in, she'd better come out fighting. That's what I came to warn you about.
0: Warn me?
1: Yes, he's on an anti-animal kick. Mr. Stone happened to see Geraldine in the hall yesterday, and he was furious. Luckily, he doesn't know who her owner is yet.
0: Gosh, I guess I should have asked Mr. Conklin's permission. Oh, but there's little chance of my dog being discovered in here, Miss Brooks. Mr. Stone rarely comes into my lab. The same goes for Mr. Conklin.
1: Oh, well, then maybe my cat can hide out here for the day.
0: Your cat?
1: Yeah, I'll let her out of the bag. I certainly wouldn't want Mr. Conklin to find out I'm a cat rustler. Out you come, Minerva. You won't mind taking care of her for me, will you, Mr. Boynton?
0: Oh, not at all. Come here, baby.
1: All righty. Oh, you mean her.
0: I'm crazy about cats, Miss Brooks. Why, the minute I see one, I can't resist nestling it in my arms and stroking its little head.
2: Meow.
1: And Mrs. Davis ordered a seat cushion sent to my class today, Miss Boynton. I'll bring it over so that Minerva can stretch out in comfort.
0: Oh, that'll be dandy. I saw Mrs. Davis at the movies last night, and she told me about her brother Victor's farmhouse and that she's buying him a cow. I just love cows, don't you?
1: Madly. Oh, I love all animals, Mr. Boynton.
0: You know, sometimes I get to thinking about my childhood days on Dad's farm, Miss Brooks. Oh, I miss those days a lot. I hope Victor asks me out to his farm someday.
1: We can both go out someday. Some night, I mean. Some night when Victor isn't home. We can stroll in the meadow, hand in hand, with the moonlight pouring down.
0: Sure, that sounds pretty thrilling. Do you think Victor would let me milk his cow?
1: We can both milk her. You take the left side, and I'll take the right side, and I'll be Hermione.

0: Sorry to trouble you. I'll just run along now and... Hello, little pussycat!
1: I have it. Let's all play charades. I mean, there's still a few minutes before first class, so just for kicks...
0: That will do. Out with it now. To whom does this cat belong?
1: Cat? What cat? Oh, the pussycat. It's quite a pussycat, isn't it? Silky. It's a girl cat, no doubt. Mr. Boynton and I hadn't noticed her.
2: Oh, that's right. She must have strayed in, sir.
0: Nonsense. Miss Brooks, I'm beginning to understand those phantom meows I heard in my office. Now then.
1: What are you doing to the cat's collar, Mr. Conklin?
0: I'm removing it, Miss Brooks. It'll be an easy matter to determine the person who owns her by simply checking the number on this license tag. That person, needless to say, is a dead duck. Goodbye, Boynton. Meow now, Miss Brooks.
2: Meow now? I don't quite understand that, Miss Brooks.
1: That's the farewell expression the kids use.
2: Meow? Well, that's merely the cry of a cat.
1: So it is. Well, quack, quack, Mr. Boynton.
2: Quack, quack?
1: That's the cry of a dead duck.
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5: 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In the Edwin V. Johnson Newsroom, this is Jennifer Cosgrove.

0: Having heard nothing from Mr. Conklin during my morning classes, I presumed that he had not as yet traced the number on Minerva's license tag. As I left my classroom for lunch, however, the figure of a sentry armed with a BB rifle loomed up before me.
1: Halt! Step forward and be recognized.
0: It's me, Mr. Conklin.
1: Oh. Step back and be unrecognized, Mr.
0: Aye, aye, sir. And so, having been honorably discharged, I hiked down to the school cafeteria and ordered chow. It was then that Walter Denton beckoned me to his table.
2: Over here, Miss Brooks. Wilt thou not visit me? The plant beside me feels thy gentle dew, and every blade of grass I see from thy deep earth its quickening moisture drew.
0: I ordered meatballs. What have you got?
2: The same. I guess you didn't care for that bit of poetry I quoted, huh, Miss Brooks?
0: You guessed right, Walter.
2: Well, how do you like this one? You'd never have let the cat from the bag if you knew Mr. Conklin would grab her tag.
0: You're either psychic or a sneak. How'd you find out I'm up the creek?
2: Oh, that's a very provocative question, Miss Brooks. You will recall that shortly before first class this morning, our beloved principal invaded Mr. Boynton's lab and trapped you dead to rights with your furry friend.
0: With two furry friends, Mr. Boynton lost his razor.
2: Yeah. Well, at that time, I happened to be standing in the hall just outside the lab, and presently I heard excitement-laden voices wafted through the transom. Now, that was a moment of great decision for me, Miss Brooks. I could have either hewed to the path of dishonor by remaining in the hall and eavesdropping, or I could have taken the glorious avenue of decency by closing my ears and leaving the scene.
0: Well?
2: Yeah, I took the dirty road out.

0: For shame. But you still don't know all the details, Walter.
1: The au contraire, Miss Brooks. I was about to say that some minutes later, I confronted Mr. Boynton with the juicy morsels I had overheard, informed him that I should like to be acquainted with all the facts, and requested that he sing.
0: And he sang?
1: Ezio Pinza would have envied him.
0: Well, this is no laughing matter, Walter. When Mr. Conklin traces Minerva's license tag...
1: Yeah, well, he didn't have time to trace it this morning, Miss Brooks, and it's too late now. Here is a little gift as a token of my esteem.
0: Walter, it's the tag. How did you get it?
1: Like I said, Miss Brooks, I'm pretty perfidious at times. When Mr. Conklin left his office for a few moments, I sneaked in, made off with the tag, and ever since then he's been flipping his lid wondering what happened to it.
0: But that's stealing. That's a dreadful thing to do, Walter, and thanks a million.
1: Yeah, well, you're entirely welcome. Only one thing worries me, Miss Brooks. Since Mr. Conklin can't establish ownership, he'll probably confiscate your cat and send her to the pound.
0: Oh, no. We can't let that happen to Minerva. Somehow, we've got to spring her. I have an idea, Walter. You've got to sneak her out of the biology lab through the window and then take her to Mrs. Davis's brother's farmhouse. It's only a 15-minute drive from here, so you can report back to me in my classroom before the end of lunch period.
1: Check. I know a shortcut to the farmhouse, Miss Brooks. I helped Victor move some furniture in day before yesterday. Oh, before I go, I'd better stop at the steam table and get Minerva some milk.
0: That won't be necessary. If Minerva wants milk, why get it now? She'll get it at the farm, direct from the cow.

0: Walter promised to sneak Minerva out of school to Victor's farm, the only problem remaining was what to do about Mr. Boynton's dog. In my classroom shortly after noon, I told Mr. Boynton what Walter had done.
1: Well, I doubt that he'll get back here before the end of lunch period, Miss Brooks. It's almost 1 o'clock now.
0: Excuse me, Mr. Boynton. I want to steal a little peek into the hallway. No sentry. Mr. Conklin apparently ducked out for a bite. Now's your chance to get rid of your dog.
1: Oh, I've already taken care of that. I simply lowered Geraldine out the window and told her to go home. She'll be lying on the doorstep waiting for me after school, Miss Brooks. You see, she's been trained. No matter where she is, she knows how to get to my apartment house.
0: So do I, but what good does it do?
2: Hiya, folks. I got your cat to the farm okay, Miss Brooks.
0: Nice work, Walter. Did you turn her over to Mrs. Davis?
2: Not exactly. She was out shopping when I got there, but I left Minerva with her brother Victor as soon as he got through with the delivery man.
1: Delivery man?
2: Yeah. Some guy was delivering a seat cushion.
0: What? But that cushion was supposed to be delivered to my classroom. Good old absent-minded Mrs. Davis.
3: Miss Brooks?
0: Yes?
3: A sign here.
0: For what?
3: For this.
0: Oh, no. Wait a minute, mister. This is a cow.
3: You got good eyes, lady. We'll give you the bucket free.
1: Gosh, a real cow. I haven't milked a cow in 14 years. Hand me that bucket, Walter.
0: Oh, no, you don't. This is no time to improve your handshake. Listen, mister, my landlady evidently got confused. There's been a dreadful mistake, but you'll simply have to take back this cow.
3: Oh, I'm sorry, lady. That'll take a separate order, and our company's jammed up for the day. Give them a call, though. Maybe we can take her tomorrow.
0: Well, you've got to be reasonable. You can't leave a cow here overnight. This is a public school under the supervision of the federal government.
3: Let's keep politics out of this. I'll be gone now. So long, lady.
2: Uh-oh. Uh-oh, I just caught a glimpse of Mr. Conklin and his daughter Harriet coming up the school steps.
0: What'll we do? Mr. Boynton, cut that out.
1: Sorry, I lost my head.
0: Now look in the bucket.
4: I'll see you later, Daddy.
5: Fine, Harriet. I'll be right here on sentry duty. No silly cat or dog is going to get past me today.
2: Boy, you're sure going to get a surprise from some silly cow.
0: Not if I can help it. Quick, close the door. Now listen carefully, Walter. I want you to stay here with the cow and see that absolutely no one enters this classroom. Then after school's over, when the sentry leaves, we can escape with the cow.
2: Yeah, okay, Miss Brooks, you can depend on me.
1: What can I do to help, Miss Brooks?
0: Just hand me that valise. The other one.

0: Steady, girl, steady. You're in good hands. 3:10, Walter. As soon as Miss Brooks gets back, we can...
1: Who goes there?
2: A friend. I'm unarmed.
1: Wait till I pull the chair away from the door.
0: Hi, Miss Brooks. See anybody in the hall?
3: Just Harriet Conklin. She was on her way to a dramatics club meeting. I saw Mr. Conklin getting into his car, so now's our chance to make the break. You men bring up the rear. We girls will lead the way. Come along, bossy. Now keep your eyes peeled, Walter. You too, Mr. Boynton. If you see anybody...
1: Yeah, holy smoke! Quick, push her in here. I'll open the door.
4: But Walter!
1: No time to explain. In you go, bossy. Come on. In.
3: All right, Walter. Now, would you mind explaining what we and a strange cow are doing in Mr. Conklin's office?
1: Well, I just saw Harriet Conklin coming down the stairs. Oh, but we're safe in here. She never comes into Mr. Conklin's office when he isn't around.
0: Oh, quick thinking, Walter.
5: Hi, Daddy. I thought you'd gone home.
6: I forgot something in my office, Harriet.
3: Oops, he's around.
5: Right down.
6: What on earth is going on in there? Well, I'll soon find out.
3: Back the cow into the closet. Hurry.
0: Come on, bossy. Back. Come back.
1: Come on,
0: back,
1: in you go. All back. The way.
4: That's it. In.
3: Oh, now she'll only stay quiet until Mr. Conklin...
7: Moon over Miami.
3: Da-da-da-da-da. Oh, hello, Mr. Conklin.
6: Miss Brooks. Boynton. Denton. What are you doing here?
0: Well, sir, we were just...
7: Moon of Manakura.
6: I demand to know what you are doing in my office.
1: Well, sir, we were just...
7: Moonlight and
6: dancing. Is the song fest over now?
3: No, not quite, Mr. Conklin. Somehow I feel more coming on. I'm in the mood for love simply because you're...
7: Oh, shut up!
6: You all sound like a herd of sick cattle. For the last time, what are you doing here?
3: Well, sir, we just dropped in to say goodbye on our way home.
6: I left here 5 minutes ago, but I forgot my hat. I'll get it out of the closet and we can all go together.
3: What an awful way to go. Oh, surely you don't need a hat on such a lovely day, sir. Why not skip the closet?
6: A step aside, Miss Brooks.
3: Yes, sir.
6: Pardon me, please. Take it easy. I just want to get my hat. You take a second. Seems to be on the floor.
7: If I can just reach it. I've got it now.
6: Oh, I am sorry. Now, if I can...
7: Now I've got it. Now I can...
6: Pardon me again, please. Will one of you kindly tell me that I didn't see what I just saw in that club?
3: You've had a rough day on sentry duty, sir. Overwork very often causes one's mind to play tricks that are...
6: Oh, yes, of course. It's absurd. I'm convinced the whole thing was a mirage, notwithstanding the indisputable fact that my hat here, as you can plainly see, is half filled with cream. Just to reassure myself, however, I'd like to take another look in the closet. This time you will follow me, Miss Brooks.
3: Oh, it's rather late, Mr. Conklin. Let's do it in the morning.
6: You'll follow me now, Miss Brooks. And I do mean now.
3: Yes, sir.
7: Holy cow!
3: And you do mean cow.
8: Our Miss Brooks, starring E. Martin Transcribed, and produced and directed by Larry Burns, written by Joe Quillen and Al Lewis, with the music of Lud Bluskin. Mr. Conklin was played by Gail Gordon. Others in tonight's cast were Jane Morgan, Dick Crenna, Bob Rockwell, Gloria McMillan, Joseph Kearns, Joel Samuels, and Billy Gould. Be sure to be with us next week for another comedy episode of Our Miss Brooks.

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5: Good evening. Now your wave weather forecast for Avro and the Merrimack Valley. Partly cloudy skies tonight, low near 51. Northwest winds 10 to 15 miles per hour. Breezy February Friday, mostly cloudy, high around 68. Northwest winds 10 to 20. Cloudy, breezy with showers Friday night, low around 45. And looking at the weekend, cloudy, windy with showers Saturday, highs in the upper 40s. Partly cloudy and mild Sunday, highs in the mid-60s. I'm WHAV meteorologist James Covington. Your next wave weather in 30 minutes.
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5: The Dustin Garrison House is turning the clock back and inviting the public to experience life in colonial America. 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In addition to a presentation of arms by the militia company, the Declaration of Independence will be read, crafters will show off colonial crafts, and tours of the Garrison House will be offered. The event is free. 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It is listed on the National Register of Historic Places as an example of first period architecture. 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
3: Good evening. Now your wave weather forecast for Haverhill and the Merrimack Valley. Partly cloudy skies tonight, low near 51. Northwest winds 10 to 15 miles per hour. Breezy February Friday, mostly cloudy, high around 68. Northwest winds 10 to 20. Cloudy, breezy with showers Friday night, low around 45. And looking at the weekend, cloudy, windy with showers Saturday, highs in the upper 40s. Partly cloudy and mild Sunday, highs in the mid-60s. I'm WHAV meteorologist James Covington. Your next wave weather in 30 minutes.
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4: 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And Lawrence, that number is even higher at 19.1%.
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5: Good evening. Now your Wave weather forecast for Haverhill and the Merrimack Valley. Partly cloudy skies tonight, low near 51. Northwest winds 10 to 15 miles per hour. Breezy February Friday, mostly cloudy, high around 68. Northwest winds 10 to 20. Cloudy, breezy with showers Friday night, low around 45. And looking at the weekend, cloudy, windy with showers Saturday, highs in the upper 40s. Partly cloudy and mild Sunday, highs in the mid-60s. I'm WHAV meteorologist James Covington. Your next Wave weather in 30 minutes.
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3: Good evening. Now your wave weather forecast for Haverhill and the Merrimack Valley. Partly cloudy skies tonight, low near 51. Northwest winds 10 to 15 miles per hour. Breezy February Friday, mostly cloudy, high around 68. Northwest winds 10 to 20. Cloudy, breezy with showers Friday night, low around 45. And looking at the weekend, cloudy, windy with showers Saturday, highs in the upper 40s. Partly cloudy and mild Sunday, highs in the mid-60s. I'm WHAV meteorologist James Covington. Your next wave weather in 30 minutes.
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4: Good evening. Now your wave weather forecast for April on the Merrimack Valley. Partly cloudy skies tonight, low near 51. Northwest winds 10 to 15 miles per hour. Breezy February Friday, mostly cloudy, high around 68, northwest winds 10 to 20. Cloudy, breezy with showers Friday night, low around 45. And looking at the weekend, cloudy, windy with showers Saturday, highs in the upper 40s. Partly cloudy and mild Sunday, highs in the mid 60s. I'm WHAV meteorologist James Covington. Your next wave weather in 30 minutes.
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3: Good morning. Now your wave weather forecast for Haverhill and the Merrimack Valley. Mostly cloudy skies, breezy February Friday, the high around 68, northwest winds 10 to 20 miles per hour. Cloudy, breezy with showers tonight, low around 45, southeast winds 10 to 15. Cloudy, windy with showers Saturday, only climbing to 48. Partly cloudy and mild for Sunday, highs in the mid 60. I'm WHAV meteorologist James Covington. Your next wave weather in 30 minutes.
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6: Good morning. Now your wave weather forecast for Haverhill and the Merrimack Valley. Mostly cloudy skies, breezy February Friday, the high around 68, northwest winds 10 to 20 miles per hour. Cloudy, breezy with showers tonight, low around 45, southeast winds 10 to 15. Cloudy, windy with showers Saturday, only climbing to 48. Partly cloudy and mild for Sunday, highs in the mid-60. I'm WHAV meteorologist James Covington. Your next wave weather in 30 minutes.
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2: AP News, I'm Marcela Sanchez. AP correspondent Ed Donahue reports on possible progress in talks with Iran.
3: A source tells the AP U.S. and Iranian negotiators have reached a tentative agreement to extend the ceasefire. It would mean a 60-day extension of the ceasefire. Talks would start on Iran's nuclear program. The war and the closing of the Strait of Hormuz sent oil prices soaring. Treasury Secretary Scott Bessent says President Trump has not signed off on this, and he has several red lines.
4: Iran has to turn over their highly enriched uranium. They cannot pursue a nuclear weapon. And the Strait of Hormuz, back to your question on energy, has to free transit. Navigation of the seas has to be free and open as it was before.
3: The memorandum makes clear Iran would not be able to impose tolls on the Strait of Hormuz if it goes through.
4: The oil market is going to be very well supplied on the other side of this, and that we could see prices come down very quickly.
3: One official says there are still questions about whether President Trump will accept the proposal. Ed Donahue, Washington.
2: Congress members investigating the Jeffrey Epstein sexual abuse cases are questioning former Attorney General Pam Bondi today. She's expected to be asked about how she oversaw the botched release of the Epstein case files. Treasury Secretary Scott Bessent says his department has prepared the design for a $250 bill featuring President Trump, adding that authorizing the new currency will be up to lawmakers on Capitol Hill. A rocket belonging to Jeff Bezos' Blue Origin exploded on the launch pad in Florida last night. Blue Origin says it happened during an engine firing test. Nobody was injured. More stories at APNews.com. This is AP News. 14-year-old Shrey Parikh is this year's National Spelling Bee champion, making it to a lightning round tiebreaker. MLB owners have proposed a salary cap for the first time since baseball's 1994-95 strike. Correspondent Gethin Kubal has more.
5: Major League Baseball owners made their long-expected salary cap proposal to the Players Association on Thursday, a system the union has vowed to never accept, setting the sides on course for a confrontation that threatens the 2027 season and perhaps beyond. The proposal would cap spending in 2027 at $245.3 million, with a salary floor of $171.2 million. Baseball owners haven't proposed a firm cap since 1994. Their effort prompted a 7.5-month strike that forced the cancellation of the World Series for the first time in 90 years. I'm Gethin Kulbaugh.
2: And I'm Marcela Sanchez, AP News.
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7: Good morning. Now your wave weather forecast for Haverhill and the Merrimack Valley. Mostly cloudy skies, breezy February Friday, the high around 68, northwest winds 10 to 20 miles per hour. Cloudy, breezy with showers tonight, low around 45, southeast winds 10 to 15. Cloudy, windy with showers Saturday, only climbing to 48. Partly cloudy and mild for Sunday, highs in the mid 60. I'm WHAV meteorologist James Covington. Your next wave weather in 30 minutes.
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1: Frank Romano will talk about the history of the typewriter and the mimeograph machine in a talk at the Museum of Printing. Romano's talk will take place Saturday, May 30th at 2 p.m. at the museum, 15 Thornton Street, Haverhill. 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In the Edwin B. Johnson Newsroom, this is Jennifer Cosgrove.

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3: AP Sports, I'm Gethin Coolball. Victor Wembanyama's 28 points, 10 rebounds, and 3 blocks helped the Spurs force a Game 7 in the Western Conference Finals with a 118-91 rout of the Thunder.
4: We did what we needed to do. 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
3: Knicks center Mitchell Robinson has a broken right pinky finger, and there is no timetable for his return, per AP source. Federal prosecutors have indicted ex-Heat guard Terry Rozier on additional charges related to a sports gambling sting. In tennis, top-ranked Jannik Sinner is out at the French Open in a second-round stunner. He reached a third-set match point before succumbing to heat and injury. In hockey, Canada beat the U.S. 4-0 to advance to the semifinals of the Hockey World Championships, and four-time Stanley Cup champion Claude Lemieux has died after taking his own life. He was 60. Gethin Coolball, AP Sports.
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6: Good morning. Now your Wave weather forecast for Haverhill and the Merrimack Valley. Mostly cloudy skies, breezy February 28th, high around 68, northwest winds 10 to 20 miles per hour. Cloudy, breezy with showers tonight, low around 45, southeast winds 10 to 15. Cloudy, windy with showers Saturday, only climbing to 48. Partly cloudy and mild for Sunday, highs in the mid 60s. I'm WHAV meteorologist James Covington. Your next Wave weather in 30 minutes.
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4: 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An important part of the program is talking with area newsmakers, giving you a direct link and the latest information into what's happening in the greater Haverhill area. Recently, I spoke with Evelyn Weiss, a clinical pharmacist at Greater Lawrence Family Health Center, talking about asthma in the Merrimack Valley.
5: 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And Lawrence, that number is even higher at 19.1%.
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1: And good morning. And currently 53 degrees in downtown Haverhill at 6:02 in the forecast for today. Meteorologist James Covington, well, he's telling us that it's going to be mostly cloudy and breezy in the high of 68. We'll take a look at the full forecast following this news. I'm Wynn Damon. Checking traffic right now, 495 north of southbound through Haverhill, moving along. 97 in Haverhill looks pretty good. And 125, Main Street does as well. Viva Transit telling us all the buses are operating on or close to schedule. Next train from Haverhill to Boston, that's going to be a 6:12. The one after that will be at 7:25. In the news, in a largely symbolic move, Haverhill School Committee members voted 7-3 last night to ask for $1 million more for next year's school budget, a move officials said would add $45 more to the average property tax bill. The vote came after pleas by two union leaders, Haverhill Education Association President Barry Davis and Chief Negotiator Anthony Paralisi. Their comments came at a public hearing on the $137 million draft budget advanced 3 weeks ago by Haverhill School Superintendent Margaret Murata. The budget now goes before City Council for its approval. At-large school committee member Tony Sapienzo Donay made the motion to add the additional $1 million.
2: We have $350,000 that we should not have cut that needs to be put back into our system, as well as to negotiate in good faith with these unions. There is not enough funding to give any other raises.
1: Voting with Sapienzo Donay were at-large members Josiah Morrow, Penelope Guerrero, Ward 1 member Mirka Rivera, Ward 2 Councilor City School Committee member Robert Brown, Ward 3 member Maura Ryan Ciardiello, and Ward 5 member Jill Story. Haverhill Mayor Melinda Barrett, who chairs the committee, said she can't agree to increasing taxes beyond the $245 average tax increase that she's already anticipating in her total $285.2 million budget. She's already proposing to tap $1.1 million the city could have previously taxed under the state's tax limiting law, Proposition 2.5, but did not. Barrett pointed out property taxes increased by 8% 2 years ago and 5% last year. Siding with the mayor were Vice Chairman Thomas Graneman, who argued the city needs to preserve excess taxing capacity for the next year when he anticipates layoffs, and Ward 4 member Amanda Baslier, Ward 6 member Yanni Collins, was absent. The city council, which generally may only cut from the budget, and mayor would have to agree for the school budget to rise. Recognizing this, Morrow offered a motion and won his colleagues' support to revert to the superintendent's budget if city councilors fail to agree. In a statement following the meeting, Davis said, quote, "We're grateful that a supermajority of school committee members voted to increase the HPS budget tonight. This money will go towards restoring eliminated programs and funding contracts for our lowest paid education workers." The school committee also voted unanimously to ratify the previously negotiated contract with the teachers' union. Northern Essex Community College's Allison Dolan Wilson was named yesterday as one of 40 Aspen Rising Presidents Fellows to take part in a year-long executive leadership program for aspiring community college presidents. Dolan Wilson serves as Vice President of Institutional Advancement and Workforce and Academic Innovation and Executive Director of the Northern Essex Community College Foundation, the institution's nonprofit that raises money for the college's areas of greatest need. She was chosen from a competitive pool of more than 125 applicants. Northern Essex President Lane Glenn said, quote, Dr. Dolan Wilson has consistently demonstrated the energy, creativity, and drive to build out programming that supports lifelong learning. Creativity is often exponential, and so I'm eager to see Dr. Dolan Wilson work with peers who share her energy and further develop her skills. Over 15 years, Aspen said its research on high-performing community colleges has consistently shown that high and improving levels of student success are much more likely when an exceptional president is leading the community college. Over the coming year, they said, fellows will, quote, deeply examine data on available jobs in their community and student outcomes at their colleges, learn about transformational models from 15 years of Aspen Prize research into colleges with high and improving levels of student success through the Aspen Prize process, receive coaching and feedback from accomplished college leaders, including sitting and retired presidents who have led transformational reforms, and devise a concept for major reform strategy at their institution, receiving critical feedback from peers and experts along the way. After resisting, the Senate plans to provide financial information that Auditor Diana DeZoglio has long requested as part of a probe of the legislature authorized under a 2024 law. The Senate voted 33-6 yesterday to pass a resolution laying out the history of its dispute with the auditor and making it clear that senators are limiting the records that they will provide to those discussed in recent litigation. Senators Cindy Friedman and Paul Feeney said the branch is voluntarily handing over the records. Senate Minority Leader Bruce Starr said the documents covered by the resolution could have been provided, quote, a long time ago and could be provided today without the passage of a resolution by the Senate. Senate Democrats have long raised concerns about the constitutionality of the audit, but resisted calls from Republicans to seek an advisory opinion from the Supreme Judicial Court on that question. Tara said, quote, we shouldn't pick and choose when we ask for an answer based on what we fear would be the reply. He cited the failure to seek an SJC opinion as his reason for voting against the resolution. In floor remarks, Tarr said the independent audit that Senate Democrats have cited to promote transparent operations is limited to 7 pages, and the most recent one available is from fiscal year 2023. He said, quote, you can understand why folks might want a little bit more. And Alexandra Chandler speaks Saturday night about defending fair and free elections, protecting equal rights, and understanding how the two are connected in preserving democracy and freedoms. Chandler is director of impact programs at Project Democracy and a policy strategist and national security intelligence leader. Previously, she was a career intelligence community professional 13 years, including roles at the Office of Naval Intelligence and the Office of Secretary of Defense. The free talk by Greater Haverhill Indivisible is going to be taking place tomorrow night at 7 o'clock at Pinnacle's Merrimack Room at Harbor Place at 2 Merrimack Street, 3rd floor in Haverhill. The doors open at 6:30 tomorrow night. Currently in downtown Haverhill, the temperature is 53 degrees at 6:10. There's always more in the next newscast and at WHAV.net, where you can sign up for the Wavelengths Local News e-newspaper. From the Edwin V. Johnson Newsroom, this is Wynn Damon.
3: AP News, I'm Marcela Sanchez. U.S. and Iranian negotiators have reached a tentative agreement to extend the ceasefire by 60 days. That's according to a U.S. official who also told the AP there will be new talks on Iran's nuclear program. Vice President J.D. Vance confirmed the tentative agreement, but it's not clear if President Trump will sign it. Vance spoke with reporters yesterday when he arrived at Joint Base Andrews.
4: And we're in a position where we could substantially set back their nuclear program, not just during the term of this president, but over the long term.
3: AP correspondent Ben Thomas reports global diplomats are drawing attention to Russia's escalating missile attacks on Ukraine.
5: Moscow's direct threat to kill foreign diplomats in Kiev is a public announcement of a war crime.
6: EU foreign policy chief Kaya Kallas referring to Russia's warning to foreign diplomats to leave Ukraine's capital before Moscow launches what it calls systemic strikes.
7: The death spiral must stop.
6: British intelligence estimates almost 500,000 Russian soldiers have been killed since the conflict began, but UN Secretary General Antonio Guterres drew the Security Council's attention to the civilian toll.
7: More than 15,000 civilians have been killed.
6: And he says this year's been the worst.
7: In the first 4 months of this year, more civilians have been killed in Ukraine than in the same period in 2025.
6: He warns the recent escalation risks.
7: The known and unintended consequences.
6: I'm Ben Thomas.
3: Former Attorney General Pam Bondi will face questioning from House lawmakers investigating Jeffrey Epstein's sexual abuse cases. She's expected to be asked about how she oversaw the botched release of the Epstein case files. World shares mostly advanced today, and oil and U.S. futures edged 0.1% higher. This is AP News. CBS's 60 Minutes has a new executive producer.
8: CBS News editor-in-chief Barry Weiss has appointed Nick Bolton to replace Tanya Simon as the executive producer of 60 Minutes, saying it was time for a new approach. Nick Bolton, a tech columnist, author, and documentary maker with no traditional TV news experience, says he wants to bring the venerable news program to the mobile screen for a new generation of consumers. Also leaving 60 Minutes are correspondents Cecilia Vega and Sharon Alfonsi. Alfonsi's segment about deportees in a Salvadoran prison was pulled by Weiss, although it did run a month later. In a post on social media, Alfonsi says her departure was a deliberate choice to penalize a journalist for refusing to sanitize accurate reporting. The changes cap a bumpy period for the show and CBS, including Paramount's settlement with President Trump and the end of The Late Show with Stephen Colbert. I'm Jennifer King.
3: And I'm Marcela Sanchez, AP News.
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10: Good morning. Now your wave weather forecast for Haverhill and the Merrimack Valley. Mostly cloudy skies, breezy February Friday, the high around 68, northwest winds 10.

0: It is The Wave, 97.9 WHAV. That's Dr. Hook. I don't know if he still had his medicine show at that point or not, but Dr. Hook. Hey, good morning. It's Wind for Breakfast. It's Friday morning, and meteorologist James Covington. Let's see if he's nice today for us. Okay. James says it's going to be mostly cloudy and breezy today, and high of 68, cloudy and breezy with showers tonight, the low of 45. Tomorrow, cloudy, windy, with showers, 48 degrees tomorrow. And then for Sunday, partly cloudy and mild with the temperature in the mid-60s. And his extended forecast, the way he's seeing it this morning, mostly cloudy with isolated showers on Monday and Tuesday. And the temperature will be in the upper 50s. Traffic-wise, 495 north and southbound in Haverhill, moving along. 97 in Haverhill looks pretty good. 125 Main Street, slow around the lights near the Plasto line. And Amiva Transit telling us all the buses are operating on or close to schedule. And the next train from Haverhill to Boston, that's going to be at 725. So that's what we know today. Well, we can learn more because today is happening, just happens to be learn about composting day today. Very important. Composting things. Compost here, compost there. It's Wind for Breakfast on the Wave, 97.9 WHAV. Oh, I can compost over here.
1: AP Sports, I'm Gethin Coolball. Victor Wembanyama's 28 points, 10 rebounds, and 3 blocks helped the Spurs force a Game 7 in the Western Conference Finals with a 118-91 rout of the Thunder.
2: We did what we needed to do. Trusted the game, trusted the basketball gods.
1: Knicks center Mitchell Robinson has a broken right pinky finger, and there is no timetable for his return, per AP source. Federal prosecutors have indicted ex-Heat guard Terry Rozier on additional charges related to a sports gambling sting. In tennis, top-ranked Jannik Sinner is out at the

0: French Open in a second round stunner. He reached a third set match point before succumbing to heat and injury. In hockey, Canada beat the U.S. 4-0 to advance to the semifinals of the Hockey World Championships, and four-time Stanley Cup champion Claude Lemieux has died after taking his own life. He was 60. Gethin Coolbaugh, AP Sports.
1: Community Spotlight.
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0: And good morning. And currently in downtown Haverhill, the temperature is 53 degrees at 6:30. And the forecast for today, meteorologist James Covington says it's going to be mostly cloudy and breezy. At a high of 68, we'll take a look at the full forecast following this news. I'm Gwen Damon. Checking traffic right now, 495 north and southbound through Haverhill. It's moving along. 97 in Haverhill looks pretty good. 125 Main Street, a little slow around the lights near the Plateau line. MEVA Transit telling us all the buses are operating on or close to schedule. And the next train from Haverhill to Boston, that's going to be at 7:25. In the news, in a largely symbolic move, Haverhill School Committee members voted 7-3 last night to ask for $1 million more for next year's school budget. The move, officials said, would add $45 more to the average property tax bill. The vote came after pleas by two union leaders, Haverhill Education Association President Barry Davis and Chief Negotiator Anthony Paralisi. Their comments came at a public hearing on the $137 million draft budget advanced 3 weeks ago by Haverhill School Superintendent Margaret Morata. The budget now goes before City Council for its approval. At large, school committee member Tony Sapienza Donne made the motion to add the additional $1 million.
1: We have $350,000 that we should not have cut that needs to be put back into our system, as well as to negotiate in good faith with these unions. There is not enough funding to give any other raises.
0: Voting with Sapienza Donne were at-large members Josiah Morrow and Penelope Guerrero, Ward 1 member Mirka Rivera, Ward 2 member Robert Brown, Ward 3 member Mara Ryan Ciardiello, and Ward 5 member Jill Story. Haverhill Mayor Melinda Barrett, who chairs the committee, said she can't agree to increasing taxes beyond the $245 average tax increase that she's already anticipating in her total $285.2 million budget. She's already proposing to tap $1.1 million that the city could have previously taxed under the state's tax limiting law, Proposition 2.5, but did not. Barrett pointed out property taxes increased by 8% 2 years ago and 5% last year. Signing with the mayor were Vice Chairman Thomas Graneman, who argued the city needs to preserve excess taxing capacity for the next year when he anticipates layoffs, and Ward 4 member Amanda Baslier. Ward 6 member Yanni Collins was absent. The city council, which generally may only cut from the budget, and the mayor would have to agree for the school budget to rise. Recognizing this, Morrow offered a motion and won his colleague's support to revert to the superintendent's budget if city councilors fail to agree. In a statement following the meeting, Davis said, quote, "We're grateful that a supermajority of school committee members voted to increase the HPS budget tonight. This money will go towards restoring eliminated programs and funding contracts for our lowest paid education workers." The school committee also voted unanimously to ratify the previously negotiated contract with the teachers union. Two seniors, one each from Whittier Regional Vocational Technical High School and Haverhill High School, were recently awarded $2,500 each to use toward their future education. Haverhill High School's Anna Zuccarello and Whittier Tech's Sienna Schwartz were named recipients of grant money collected in the form of fines against those violating handicap parking regulations. The amounts were previously awarded by the city's Commission on Disability Issues that disbanded in February. In its absence, the Haverhill High School Scholarship Committee chose Anna Zuccarello, while a similar counterpart at Whittier Tech selected Schwartz. Haverhill School Supervisor of School Counseling, Megan Aravella, quoted Zuccarello as saying that she is a, quote, student with good academic standing, creative ideas, and unique experiences that would serve me in college. Not to mention, quote, "I'm juggling both high school and college at this point, and I'm hoping to become a journalist, if not a novelist. And I'm even hoping to enter a fantasy writing contest to win scholarship money." Likewise, Whittier Tech Director of School Counseling and Admissions, Jill Kara Konkowitz said that Schwartz, who is graduating from the school's auto tech program, said, quote, Sienna has chosen, based on her excellent application, her passion for her career path, and the resilience that she's demonstrated throughout her time at Whittier Tech. We're so proud of her for forging her own path and for pursuing with determination her dream of becoming the first female technician at Smith Motor Sales. 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
0: 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Other chambers involved are Salem Chamber of Commerce, Greater Beverly Chamber of Commerce, and Greater Cape Ann Chamber of Commerce. 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Methuen's Day of History, with both Civil War and World War II reenactments, has been moved from tomorrow to Sunday. Historical reenactors will now set up Sunday from 10 to 3 on the grounds of Tenney Gatehouse on Pleasant Street. Besides costume historical interpreters, the Methuen 300 celebration features family-friendly, hands-on activities to focus on Methuen's history. A shuttle bus will also take passengers on a guided tour of Methuen's storied landmarks. Local businesses, many with deep roots in the city, will offer refreshments. And actors with Merrimack Valley Stageworks show off their singing ability at Miscast Mayhem, a cabaret dinner that's going to be taking place tonight. The cabaret format allows performers the opportunity to sing songs from roles in which they might not be traditionally cast. The 19 participating actors are Julia Ari and Shannon Bolser, along with Will Caswell and Brendan Fournier, Katie Galvin, Ilsa Garcia, Nadia Gemma, and Becky Gregg. Also performing, Dale Knowles and Ryan LeBlanc, Stephen Matthews, Emily O'Connor, Lex Rage, Colin Millette, and Ted Ramosis, along with Joey Thornton and Jessica Wells, B.C. Williams, and Kayla Marquis Williams. The dinner theater is going to be taking place tonight at 7 o'clock at Maria's Restaurant on Essex Street. And tickets are $50 and include a buffet dinner. Tickets are available online. There is a link on this story at WHAV.net. In WHAV sports, Red Sox lost to the Braves yesterday 10-2. And tonight, the Red Sox are in Cleveland to take on the Indians. Boston Legacy women's pro soccer team tomorrow. They are going to be in Kansas City to take on the Current. That'll be a 1:30 game. High school tournament action going on the schedule for today. Girls lacrosse round of 16 at Central Catholic at Westford Academy, and North Andover takes on Lincoln Sudbury at North Andover at 5 o'clock. Division 4 girls lacrosse, the round of 32 yesterday. Pentucket was eliminated, losing to Stoneham by a score of 10-8. Division 1 boys lacrosse, the round of 32 on the schedule for tomorrow. It's Haverhill to Bishop Feehan. Central Catholic is St. John's Prep. North Andover takes on Hopkinton at North Andover. Division 1 baseball in the preliminary round yesterday. Methuen advanced, beating Belmont 4-0. North Andover also advanced, beating Medford by a score of 8-1. Division 3 baseball on the schedule for today. Greater Lawrence Tech at Nauset Regional. That'll be at 6 o'clock. And tomorrow, it's Pentucket against Old Rochester Regional at Pentucket, scheduled for tomorrow at 4 o'clock. Division 1 softball in the round of 32 on the schedule for tomorrow. It's Methuen at Needham, North Andover at Chelmsford, and Central Catholic takes on Lincoln Sudbury. That will be at 12 o'clock at Central Catholic. Division 3 softball preliminary round. In the schedule for today, it's Greater Lawrence Tech at Pembroke. in Division III boys tennis yesterday in the round of 32. Pentucket Advance beating Foxborough 3-2. Division I girls tennis, the round of 32 today. Methuen takes on Boston Latin at Barron Tennis Center at Harvard. That'll be at 3 o'clock this afternoon. Division III girls tennis in the round of 32. Pentucket is at Swampscott today. Division I boys volleyball on the schedule for yesterday in the round of 32. North Andover advanced, beating Weymouth, and Methuen advanced, beating Nipmuc Regional. Boys Volleyball Division III preliminary round yesterday. Greater Lawrence Tech advanced, beating Argosy Collegiate Charter 3-0. On the schedule today, it's Whittier at East Longmeadow. And in New Hampshire, Division II girls tennis in the quarterfinals yesterday, Timberlane advanced, beating Hollis Brookline 7-2. Currently, in downtown Haverhill, the temperature 53 degrees at 641. There's always more in the next newscast and at WHAV.net, where you can sign up for the Wavelengths local news e-newspaper. From the Edwin V. Johnson Newsroom, this is Wind Amon.
2: I'm Marcela Sanchez with an AP News Minute. U.S. and Iranian negotiators have reached a tentative agreement to extend the ceasefire by 60 days. That's according to a U.S. official who also told the AP there will be new talks on Iran's nuclear program. Vice President J.D. Vance confirmed the tentative agreement, but it's not clear if President Trump will sign it. Vance spoke with reporters at Joint Base Andrews in Maryland yesterday.
3: And we're in a position where we could substantially set back their nuclear program, not just during the term of this president, but over the long term.
2: Congress members investigating the Jeffrey Epstein sexual abuse cases are questioning former Attorney General Pam Bondi today. She's expected to be asked about how she oversaw the botched release of the Epstein case files. The session will be held behind closed doors. 14-year-old Shrey Parikh is this year's National Spelling Bee champion. I'm Marcela Sanchez.
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5: Good morning. Now your wave weather forecast for Haverhill and the Merrimack Valley. Mostly cloudy skies, breezy February 28th, high around 68, northwest winds 10 to 20 miles per hour. Cloudy, breezy with showers tonight, low around 45, southeast winds 10 to 15. Cloudy, windy with showers Saturday, only climbing to 48. Partly cloudy and mild for Sunday, highs in the mid 60. I'm WHAV meteorologist James Covington. Your next wave weather in 30 minutes.

0: It is Wave 97.9 WHAV, the Climax Blues Band. Good morning. It's Wind for Breakfast. It's a Friday morning, and temperature going up a little bit, 55 degrees outside the WHAV building at 30 Howe Street, downtown Haverhill. Meteorologist James Covington says that for today. It's going to be mostly cloudy and breezy with high of 68. Tonight, mostly cloudy and breezy, some showers, a low of 45. Tomorrow, Saturday, cloudy and windy with showers. And the temperature of 48 degrees, the way I look at it, showers are different than rain. When he says rain, it means rain. Showers could be occasional here and there. It's my guess. I did read one weather book years ago. What could change? Sunday's forecast, partly cloudy and mild, and the temperature in the mid-60s. As far as the extended forecast goes, mostly cloudy with isolated showers on Monday and Tuesday, and the temperature will be in the upper 50s both days. Traffic-wise, 495 north and southbound in Haverhill, moving along 97 in Haverhill, looks pretty good. 125 Main Street, slow around the lights near the Plasto Line. Also a little slow around the lights in the downtown area around Winter and Main by the library there. And MEVA Transit telling us all the buses are operating on or close to schedule. And the next train from Haverhill to Boston, that's going to be leaving at 7:25. All aboard. All aboard. All aboard. That's, I could practice that one, too. So what do we have going on? I want to remind you about the Merrimack Valley Chamber of Commerce. They are going to be having their small business awards taking place, the breakfast that's going to be coming up on Thursday, a week from yesterday, the Chamber's annual Small Business Awards breakfast. It's going to be taking place at the Renaissance Country Club in Haverhill. Admission is $45 for Merrimack Valley Chamber members, $55 for non-members. Includes a hot breakfast buffet. It's pretty good. I was there last year. And reservations may be made online. 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
1: Today is May 29th. On this day in 1885, Jan Matzeliger demonstrated his invention, a machine that could finish 75 shoes in a 10-hour day. The most skilled craftsman working by hand could turn out 50. An improved version of the machine was soon producing 700 shoes per day. An immigrant from Dutch Guinea who settled in Lynn, Matzeliger had overcome the skepticism of co-workers who doubted that a black man with little schooling and poor English could come up with an invention that would revolutionize the shoemaking industry. In the mid-1880s, he and two partners started a business to manufacture his machine. Matzeliger died a few years later at the age of 37. The companies descended from the one he started are now worth more than $1 billion. 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
1: And good morning, 55 degrees right now in downtown Haverhill at 7 o'clock. And the forecast for today, meteorologist James Covington says it's going to be mostly cloudy and breezy with a high of 68. We'll take a look at the full forecast following this news. I'm Wynn Damon. Checking traffic right now, 495 north and southbound through Haverhill, moving along. 97 in Haverhill looks pretty good. 125 Main Street, a little slow around the lights near the Plateau Line. Also in the downtown area, right around Winter and Main. MEVA Transit telling us all the buses are operating or close to schedule. Next train from Haverhill to Boston, that's going to be leaving at 7:25. In the news, in a largely symbolic move, Haverhill School Committee members voted 7-3 last night to ask for $1 million more for next year's school budget, a move that officials said would add $45 more to the average property tax bill. The vote came after pleas by two union members, Haverhill Education Association President Barry Davis and Chief Negotiator Anthony Paralisi. Their comments came at a public hearing on the $137 million draft budget, advanced 3 weeks ago by the Haverhill School Superintendent Margaret Murata. The budget now goes before City Council for its approval. At-large school committee member Tony Sapienza Done made the motion to add an additional $1 million.
2: We have $350,000 that we should not have cut that needs to be put back into our system, as well as to negotiate in good faith with these unions. There is not enough funding to give any other raises.
1: Voting with Sapienza Done were at-large members Josiah Morrow and Penelope Guerrero, Ward 1 member Mirka Rivera, and Ward 2 member Robert Brown, Ward 3 school committee member Mara Ryan Cirandiello, and Ward 5 member Jill Story. Haverhill Mayor Melinda Barrett, who chairs the committee, said she can't agree to increasing taxes beyond the $245 average tax increase that she's already anticipating in her total $285.2 million budget. She's already proposing to tap $1.1 million that the city could have previously taxed under the state's tax limiting law, Proposition 2.5, but did not. Barrett pointed out property taxes increased by 8% 2 years ago and 5% last year. Siding with the mayor were Vice Chairman Thomas Graneman, who argued that the city needs to preserve excess taxing capacity for the next year when he anticipates layoffs, and Ward 4 member Amanda Basilier. Ward 6 member Yanni Collins was absent. The school council, the city council, that is, city council, which generally may only cut from the budget, and mayor would have to agree for the school budget to rise. Recognizing this, Morrow offered a motion and won his colleagues' support to revert to the superintendent's budget if city councilors fail to agree. In a statement following the meeting, Davis said, quote, "We are grateful that a supermajority of school committee members voted to increase the HPS budget tonight. This money will go towards restoring eliminated programs and funding contracts for our lowest paid education workers." The school committee also voted unanimously to ratify the previously negotiated contract with the teachers' union. Northern Essex Community College's Allison Dolan Wilson was named yesterday as one of 40 Aspen Rising President's Fellows to take part in a year-long executive leadership program for aspiring community college presidents. Dolan Wilson serves as Vice President of Institutional Advancement and Workforce and Academic Innovation and Executive Director of the Northern Essex Community College Foundation, the institution's nonprofit that raises money for the college's area's greatest need. She was chosen from a competitive pool of more than 125 applicants. Northern Essex President Lane Glenn said, quote, "Dr. Dolan Wilson has consistently demonstrated the energy, creativity, and drive to build out programming that supports lifelong learning. Creativity is often exponential, so I'm eager to see Dr. Dolan Wilson work with peers who share her energy and further develop their skills. Over 15 years, Asman said its research on high-performing community colleges has consistently shown that high and improving levels of student success are much more likely when an exceptional president is leading the community college. Over the coming year, they said, fellows will, quote, deeply examine data on available jobs in their community and student outcomes at their colleges, learn about transformational models from 15 years of Aspen Prize research into colleges with high and improving levels of student success through the Aspen Prize process, receive coaching and feedback from accomplished college leaders, including sitting and retired presidents who have led transformational reforms, and devise a concept for major reform strategy at their institution, receiving critical feedback from peers and experts along the way. Well, after resisting, the Senate plans to provide financial information that Auditor Diana DeZoglio has long requested as part of a probe of the legislature authorized under a 2024 law. The Senate voted 33-6 yesterday to pass a resolution laying out the history of its dispute with the auditor and making it clear that senators are limiting the records that they will provide to those discussed in recent litigation. Senator Cindy Friedman and Paul Feeney said the branch is voluntarily handing over the records. Senate Minority Leader Bruce Starr said the documents covered by the resolution could have been provided, quote, a long time ago and could be provided today without the passage of a resolution by the Senate. Senate Democrats have long raised concerns about the constitutionality of the audit, but resisted calls from Republicans to seek an advisory opinion from the Supreme Judicial Court on that question. Tarr said, quote, we shouldn't pick and choose when we ask for an answer based on what we fear would be the reply. He cited the failure to ask an SJC opinion as his reason for voting against the resolution. In floor remarks, Tarr said the independent audit that Senate Democrats have cited to promote transparent operations is limited to 7 pages, and the most recent one available is from fiscal year 2023. He said, quote, you can understand why folks might want a little bit more. Alexandra Chandler is going to be speaking tomorrow night about defending fair and free elections, protecting equal rights, and understanding how the two are connected in preserving democracy and freedoms. Chandler is director of impact programs at Protect Democracy and a policy strategist and national security intelligence leader. Previously, she was a career intelligence community professional for 13 years, including roles at the Office of Naval Intelligence and the Office of Secretary of Defense. The free talk by Greater Haverhill Indivisible is going to be taking place tomorrow night at 7 o'clock at Pinnacle's Merrimack Room at Harbor Place to Merrimack Street on the third floor in downtown Haverhill. Doors will be opening up at 6:30. In WHAV Sports, Red Sox lost to the Braves yesterday 10-2 at Fenway Park, and tonight the Red Sox are in Cleveland to take on the Guardians. Boston Legacy FC, the women's pro soccer team, tomorrow afternoon they are going to be in Kansas City to play the Current. High school tournament action going on. Division I girls lacrosse in the round of 16 on the schedule for today. Central Catholic at Westford Academy, and North Andover is home to play Lincoln Sudbury. That'll be at 5 o'clock. Division 4 girls lacrosse in the round of 32 yesterday. Pentucket lost to Stoneham 10-8. Division 1 boys lacrosse in the round of 32 scheduled for Saturday. It's going to be Haverhill at Bishop Feehan and Central Catholic at St. John's Prep. And North Andover will be home to play Hopkinton. That'll be at 2 o'clock, weather permitting. And Division 1 baseball in the preliminary round yesterday. Methuen advanced, beating Belmont 4-0. And North Andover advanced, beating Medford by a score of 8-1. Division 3 baseball preliminary round on the schedule for today. It's going to be Greater Lawrence Tech at Nauset Regional, and scheduled for tomorrow, Pentucket against Old Rochester Regional at Pentucket, scheduled for 4 o'clock tomorrow afternoon. Division 1 softball in the round of 32 on the schedule for tomorrow. It's Methuen at Needham, North Andover at Chelmsford, and Central Catholic home to take on Lincoln Sudbury, and that will be at 12. Division 3 softball preliminary round on the schedule today. It's Greater Lawrence Tech at Pembroke. And Division 3 boys tennis yesterday in the round of 32, Pentucket Advance beating Foxborough 3-2. Division 1 girls tennis in the round of 32 today, Methuen is at Boston Latin at the Barron Tennis Center at Harvard. And Division 3 girls tennis, the round of 32 today, Pentucket at Swampscott. Division 1 boys volleyball in the preliminary round yesterday, Lawrence Advance beating Leominster 3-1. On the also yesterday in the round of 32, North Andover Advance beating Weymouth 3-0, and Methuen Advance beating Nipmuc Regional by a score of 3-0. And today in the round of 32, Lawrence is going to be at Lowell. And boys volleyball Division 2 preliminary round yesterday, Greater Lawrence Tech Advance beating Argosy Collegiate Charter 3-0. On the schedule today, it's Whittier at East Longmeadow. In the round of 32, it would be today, Greater Lawrence Tech back at it to take on O'Brien at O'Brien. And New Hampshire Division 1 girls tennis in the quarterfinals yesterday, Timberlane Advance beating Hollis Brookline 7-2. Currently in downtown Haverhill, the temperature is 55 degrees at 7:10. There's always more in the next newscast and at WHAV.net, where you can sign up for the Wavelength's local news e-newspaper. From the Edwin V. Johnson Newsroom, this is Wynn Damon.
3: AP News, I'm Marcela Sanchez. U.S. and Iranian negotiators reached a tentative agreement to extend the ceasefire and the three-month-old war by 60 days. That's according to a U.S. official who also told the AP there will be new talks on Iran's nuclear program. Iran did not immediately confirm any deal. Vice President J.D. Vance confirmed there was a tentative agreement, but said it was unclear if President Trump would approve it. The top federal prosecutor in Chicago yesterday denied that his office had opened an investigation into E. Jean Carroll. She's the longtime advice columnist who alleged President Trump sexually assaulted her in a New York department store 30 years ago. The federal prosecutor's announcement came hours after multiple news organizations reported that the Justice Department was investigating whether she had lied during the course of civil litigation against Trump. At a rally in support of Carroll, Sonia Osorio, president of Women's Justice Now, says the new investigation is vindictive.
4: We are here today outraged and here to condemn the Department of Justice for launching an investigation into E. Jean Carroll. We all know what this is about. This is retribution from Donald Trump.
3: A man wanted in connection with three killings was arrested yesterday after a massive search of Hawaii's Big Island. Jacob Baker is suspected in the deaths of three men. A rocket belonging to Jeff Bezos' Blue Origin exploded on the launch pad in Florida last night. Blue Origin says it happened during an engine firing test. Nobody was injured. Markets in Japan and South Korea hit fresh records as world shares mostly advanced. Oil prices slipped, but remain above pre-war levels, and U.S. futures edged 0.1% higher. More stories at apnews.com. This is AP News. AP correspondent Donna Warder reports on the winner of this year's Scripps National Spelling Bee.
5: A 14-year-old from Rancho Cucamonga, California, is the winner of this year's Scripps National Spelling Bee. It was down to two contestants in a lightning round tiebreaker. Shrey Parikh.
6: Taroni.
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5: And Ishan Gupta.
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6: Shrey, during the spell off, you correctly spelled a total of 32 words. Ishan, you correctly spelled a total of 25 words, and that means that Shrey, you are the two-time.
5: Shrey. Trey wins $52,500 in cash, a trophy, and a package of prizes.
3: 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I'm Marcela Sanchez, AP News.
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9: Good morning. Now your wave weather forecast for Haverhill and the Merrimack Valley. Mostly cloudy skies, breezy February Friday, the high around 68, northwest winds 10 to 20 miles per hour. Cloudy, breezy with showers tonight, low around 45, southeast winds 10 to 15. Cloudy, windy with showers Saturday, only climbing to 48. Partly cloudy and mild for Sunday, highs in the mid 60. I'm WHAV meteorologist James Covington. Your next wave weather in 30 minutes.
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0: It is Wave 97.9 WHAV and the Yardbirds, Heart Full of Soul. We also heard from Starbuck. I can never grow my hair like the Yardbirds had, or the Beatles. I remember they used to have Beatle wigs. People, kids would wear them at school. I'll take that up at the teacher's desk, please, and you can have it back after school. All right. Right now, 55 degrees outside the WHAV building at 30 Howe Street, downtown Haverhill. Meteorologist James Covington says that for today, it's going to be mostly cloudy and breezy with a high of 68. Cloudy and breezy tonight with showers, the low of 45. Tomorrow, Saturday, cloudy and windy with showers and the high of 48. Sunday's forecast, partly cloudy and mild with a high in the mid-60s. And the extended forecast right now, meteorologist James Covington says it's going to be mostly cloudy with isolated showers both Monday and Tuesday, with high both days in the upper 50s. Traffic-wise, 495 north and southbound through Haverhill, moving along 97 in Haverhill, a little bit slow right around Lafayette Square. 125 Main Street, slow around the lights near the Plasto Line, also in the downtown area. And MIFA Transit telling us all the buses are operating on or close to schedule. Next train from Haverhill to Boston, well, that's leaving in 3 minutes. I don't know if you can make it or not, 7:25. The one after that is going to be at 8:27. A couple of folks born on this date that you may have heard of before. I know you have. Bob Hope, the comedian. Every once in a while, we'll hear that on the old-time radio shows on WHAV, 10 o'clock at night, with an encore performance at 1. The following morning, Bob Hope, born on this date, 1903. John F. Kennedy, the 35th president of the United States, 1917. And musician Melissa Etheridge celebrating birthday today, 1961 for her. And the patriot Patrick Henry was born on this date in 1736. And Ebenezer Buttrick. You may not have heard of Ebenezer Buttrick, but he was a tailor. And he was the inventor of standardized paper patterns for clothing. He was born on this date in Sterling, Massachusetts in 1826. On the other side of the scale, Mary Pickford passed away on this date in 1979. And Harvey Korman, 2008. And Gavin McLeod in 2021. And we had some weird weather on this date a few years back. They had dime-sized hail reported in Keene, New Hampshire, on this date back in 1987. Well, that was a long time ago now, wasn't it? It's 41 years. Did I do that right? And Great Falls, Montana, they got 12 inches of snow on this date in 1989. That's too much at this time of year. It's Wind for Breakfast on the Wave 97.9 WHAV.
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3: AP Sports, I'm Geffen Coolball. Victor Wembanyama's 28 points, 10 rebounds, and 3 blocks helped the Spurs force a Game 7 in the Western Conference Finals with a 118-91 rout of the Thunder.
4: We did what we needed to do. 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
3: Knicks center Mitchell Robinson has a broken right pinky finger, and there is no timetable for his return, per AP source. Federal prosecutors have indicted ex-Heat guard Terry Rozier on additional charges related to a sports gambling Sting. In tennis, top-ranked Jannik Sinner is out at the French Open in a second-round stunner. He reached a third-set match point before succumbing to heat and injury. In hockey, Canada beat the U.S. 4-0 to advance to the semifinals of the Hockey World Championships, and four-time Stanley Cup champion Claude Lemieux has died after taking his own life. He was 60. Gethin Coolbaugh, AP Sports.
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1: Two Haverhill neighborhood groups are inviting all households from across the city to participate in the town-wide yard sale. The sale will be held Saturday, May 30th, from 8 a.m. to 1 p.m., and is being organized by the Historic Highlands and Hills Near Hilldale neighbor groups. Organizers are creating a list of addresses of participating households, which they will make available on the Welcome to Haverhill social media pages and those who requested prior to the event. Last year, 50 households in the two neighborhoods participated. Those interested in being listed in the group's publicity are advised to send an email to welcometohaverhill@gmail.com by Sunday, May 24th. 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In the Edwin B. Johnson Newsroom, this is Jennifer Cosgrove.

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5: Good morning. 58 degrees in downtown Haverhill at 7:32. The forecast for today. Meteorologist James Covington says it's going to be mostly cloudy and breezy with a high of 68. We'll take a look at the full forecast following this news. I'm Wynn Damon. Checking traffic right now, 495 north and southbound through Haverhill, moving along 97 in Haverhill. Looks pretty good. And 125 Main Street, a little slow around the lights near the Plasto line, also in the downtown area. Miva Transit telling us all the buses are operating on or close to schedule, and the next train from Haverhill to Boston, that's going to be leaving at 8:27. In the news, in a largely symbolic move, Haverhill School Committee members voted 7-3 last night to ask for $1 million more for next year's school budget, a move officials said would add $45 more to the average property tax bill. The vote came after pleas by two union members, Haverhill Education Association President Barry Davis and Chief Negotiator Anthony Paralisi. Their comments came at a public hearing on the $137 million draft budget advanced 3 weeks ago by Haverhill School Superintendent Margaret Murata. The budget now goes before the City Council for its approval. At-large school committee member Tony Sapienza Done made the motion to add the additional $1 million.
6: We have $350,000 that we should not have cut that needs to be put back into our system, as well as to negotiate in good faith with these unions. There is not enough funding to give any other raises.
5: Voting with Sapienza Done were at-large members Josiah Morrow and Penelope Guerrero, and Ward 1 member Mirka Rivera, Ward 2 member Robert Brown, Ward 3 member Mara Ryan Scurdiello, and Ward 5 member Jill Story. Haverhill Mayor Melinda Barrett, who chairs the committee, said she can't agree to increasing taxes beyond the $245 average tax increase that she is already anticipating in her total of $285.2 million budget. She's already proposing to tap $1.1 million that the city could have previously taxed under the state's tax limiting law, Proposition 2.5, but did not. Barrett pointed out property taxes increased by 8% 2 years ago and 5% last year. Siding with the mayor were Vice Chairman Thomas Graneman, who argued that the city needs to preserve excess taxing capacity for the next year when he anticipates layoffs, and Ward 4 member Amanda Baslier. Ward 6 member Yanni Collins was absent. The city council, which generally may only cut from the budget, and mayor would have to agree for the school budget to rise. Recognizing this, Morrow offered a motion and won his colleagues' support to revert to the superintendent's budget if city councilors fail to agree. In a statement following the meeting, Davis said, quote, "We're grateful that a supermajority of school committee members voted to increase the HPS budget tonight. This money will go towards restoring eliminated programs and funding contracts for our lowest paid education workers." The school committee also voted unanimously to ratify the previously negotiated contract with the teachers union. Two seniors, one each from Whittier Regional Vocational Technical High School and Haverhill High School, were recently awarded $2,500 each to use toward their future education. Haverhill High School's Anna Zuccarello and Whittier Tech's Sienna Schwartz were named recipients of grants collected in the forms of fines against those violating handicap parking regulations. The amounts were previously awarded by the city's Commission on Disability Issues that disbanded in February. In its absence, a Haverhill High School Scholarship Committee chose Anna Zuccarello, while a similar counterpart at Whittier Tech selected Schwartz. Haverhill School Supervisor of School Counseling, Megan Aravella, quoted Zuccarello as saying, quote, "She's a student with good academic standing, creative ideas, and unique experiences that would serve well in college. Not to mention, I'm juggling both high school and college at this point in time, and I'm hoping to become a journalist, if not a novelist, and I'm even hoping to enter a fantasy writing contest to win scholarship money." Likewise, Whittier Tech Director of School Counseling and Admissions, Jill Karakowitz, said Schwartz, who is graduating from the school's auto tech program, said, quote, "Sienna was chosen based on her excellent application, her passion for her career path, and the resilience that she has demonstrated throughout her time at Whittier Tech. We're so proud of her for forging her own path and for pursuing with determination her dream of becoming the first female technician at Smith Motor Sales." WHAV News Time, 7:37.
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5: 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Methuen's Day of History, with both Civil War and World War II reenactments, has been moved from tomorrow to Sunday. Historical reenactors will now set up on Sunday from 10 to 3 on the grounds of Tenney Gatehouse on Pleasant Street. Besides costume historical interpreters, the Methuen 300 celebration features family-friendly, hands-on activities that focus on Methuen's history. A shuttle bus will also take passengers on a guided tour of Methuen's storied landmarks. Local businesses, many with deep roots in the city, will be offering refreshments. And actors with Merrimack Valley Stageworks will be showing off their singing ability at Miscast Mayhem. It's a cabaret dinner taking place tonight. The cabaret format allows performers the opportunity to sing songs from roles in which they might not be traditionally cast. The 19 participating actors are Julia Array and Shannon Bolser, along with Will Caswell and Brendan Fournier, Katie Galvin, Lisa Garcia, Nadia Gemma, Becky Gregg, Dale Knowles, along with Ryan LeBlanc, Stephen Matthews, Emily O'Connor, Lex Rage, Colin Millett, Ted Roussamanis, and Joey Thordarson. Also singing will be Jessica Wells, B.C. Williams, and Kayla Marquis Williams. The dinner theater is going to be taking place tonight, starting at 7 o'clock at Maria's Restaurant, 81 Essex Street in downtown Haverhill. Tickets are $50 and include a buffet dinner. Tickets are available online. There is a link on this story at WHAV.net. In WHAV sports, the Red Sox, well, they lost to the Atlanta Braves yesterday, 10-2, and the Sox are in Cleveland tonight to take on the Guardians. Tomorrow, it's the Boston Legacy women's football team, women's soccer team, that is. They are on the road to play the Kansas City Current. High school playoff action taking place in Division I girls lacrosse in the round of 16 on schedule for today. It's Central Catholic at Westford Academy, and North Andover takes on Lincoln Sudbury at North Andover at 5. Division IV girls lacrosse, the round of 32 yesterday. Pentucket lost to Stoneham. 10 to 8. Division 1 boys lacrosse, the round of 32 on schedule for tomorrow, weather permitting. Haverhill at Bishop Feehan, Central Catholic at St. John's Prep in North Andover, scheduled to be home to take on Hopkinton at 2. Division 1 baseball, preliminary round action yesterday. Methuen advanced, beating Belmont 4-0. North Andover also advanced, beating Medford by a score of 8-1. Division 3 baseball in the preliminary round of the tournament. It is going to be Greater Lawrence Tech at Nauset Regional tonight. And tomorrow, Pentucket takes on Old Rochester Regional at Pentucket at 4. Division 1 softball, the round of 32 on the schedule for tomorrow. Methuen at Needham, North Andover at Chelmsford, and Central Catholic takes on Lincoln Sudbury at Central Catholic. And Haverhill is in the round of 32, but their next game is going to be on Monday at Franklin. Division 3 softball, preliminary round today, Greater Lawrence Tech at Pembroke. And Division 2 boys tennis, make that Division 3 boys tennis on the in the round of 32 yesterday. Pentucket beat Foxborough by a score of 3-2. Division 1 girls tennis, the round of 32. Methuen is going to be playing Boston Latin at the Barron Tennis Center at Harvard this afternoon. Division 3 girls tennis, the round of 32. Pentucket at Swampscott. Division 1 boys volleyball, preliminary round yesterday. Lawrence advanced, beating Lemonster 3-1 in the round of 32. Scheduled for today, Lawrence is back at it. They are going to be at Lowell. Also in the round of 32 yesterday, North Andover advanced, beating Weymouth 3-0. And Methuen advanced, beating Nipmuc Regional by a score of 3-0. Boys Volleyball Division 2 in the preliminary round yesterday, it was Greater Lawrence Tech beating Argosy Collegiate 3-0. On the schedule for today, Whittier is going to be at East Longmeadow. And in the round of 32, Greater Lawrence Tech will be at O'Brien this afternoon. And New Hampshire Division II girls tennis, the quarterfinals yesterday, Timberlane beat Hollis Brookline 7-2 to advance to the state semifinals. Currently 58 degrees downtown Haverhill, 58 degrees at 743. There is always more in the next newscast and at WHAV.net, where you can sign up for the Wavelengths Local News e-newspaper. From the Edwin V. Johnson Newsroom, this is Wynn Damon.
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8: I'm Marcela Sanchez with an AP News Minute. A court in Kenya has suspended a U.S. plan for an Ebola quarantine facility for Americans. AP correspondent Charles de Ledesma has more.
9: The suspension of the American plan to set up a quarantine facility for Americans for a rare type of Ebola virus follows a backlash by medical workers and activists. A Trump administration official has said on Wednesday the U.S. was planning to send Americans who are exposed to Ebola while abroad to this new facility in Kenya instead of flying them home. It's unclear where in Kenya the new facility will be built or whether the Kenyan government has signed off on the plan. Nairobi only revealing discussions with the US on support for Ebola preparedness generally. Secretary of State Marco Rubio has said Washington intends to commit $13.5 million toward Kenya's Ebola plans. I'm Charles de Ledesma.
8: More on this story at apnews.com. I'm Marcela Sanchez.
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10: Wave Weather!
11: Good morning. Now your Wave Weather forecast for Haverhill and the Merrimack Valley. Mostly cloudy skies, breezy for every Friday, high around 68, northwest winds 10 to 20 miles per hour. cloudy, breezy with showers tonight, low around 45. Southeast winds 10 to 15. Cloudy, windy with showers Saturday, only climbing to 48. Partly cloudy and mild for Sunday, highs in the mid 60s. I'm WHAV meteorologist James Covington. Your next Wave Weather in 30 minutes.
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0: It is the Wave 97.9 WHAV. I can't hit those notes right now, and if I did, I couldn't hit them in tune. It would be sad, very sad. 58 degrees right now in downtown Haverhill, outside the WHAV building at 30 Howe Street, downtown Haverhill. And let's see the forecast for today. Meteorologist James Covington says it's going to be mostly cloudy and breezy with a high of 68. Cloudy and breezy tonight with showers. Low of 45. Tomorrow, Saturday, cloudy, windy, with showers. And the temperature, 48 degrees. Sunday's forecast, partly cloudy. And the temperature in the mid-60s. The extended forecast right now, meteorologist James Covington says, it's going to be mostly cloudy with isolated showers Monday and Tuesday, with high both days in the upper 50s. Traffic-wise, 495 north and southbound in Haverhill. That's moving along, 97 in Haverhill. A little bit slow right around Lafayette Square and also in the downtown area near Winter and Main. 125 Main Street, slow around the lights near the Plateau Line. Also in the downtown area and around the Bachelor Bridge, the Bradford Common section, and throughout a portion of the Bradford area. MEVA Transit telling us all the buses are operating on or close to schedule. And the next train from Haverhill to Lawrence, well, that's going to be departing at 8:27. That's when it's leaving, 8:27 this morning. Well, told you that today is Learned About Composting Day. If you like to play in the dirt, that's okay. It's Mount Everest Day, too. It's the anniversary of when the first folks reached the top of Mount Everest. When was that, you said? Well, let's see. That was 1953, so that was 73 years ago. Sir Edmund Hillary and Sherpa Tenzing Norgay became the first men to reach the summit of Mount Everest. I'm glad they checked that one off their list. That means I don't have to do it. It's Wind for Breakfast here on the Wave, 97.9 WHAV.
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2: More is often considered better, except when it comes to unwanted seedlings. 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You can reduce the problem by removing faded flowers and thus eliminating the seeds. The downside? The birds will miss eating the seeds, and you'll miss the winter beauty and bird activity the seeds provide. I choose to leave the seed heads intact, enjoy the birds, and share seedlings with friends, community organizations, or my compost pile. Garden Phlox is another prolific seeder. Deadheading, removing the faded flowers, reduces reseeding but also encourages additional bloom. 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
2: Good morning. 59 degrees in downtown Haverhill at 8:01. The forecast for today, meteorologist James Covington says, it's going to be mostly cloudy and breezy with a high of 68. We'll take a look at the full forecast. Following this news, I'm Wynn Damon. Checking traffic right now, 495 north and southbound in Haverhill, moving along 97 in Haverhill, a little bit slow right around Lafayette Square. 125 Main Street, slow around the lights between 495 and Plasto. Also in the downtown area, around the Basler Bridge section, the Bradford Common area, and throughout a good portion of the Bradford area. As far as the buses go, Meva Transit telling us all the buses are operating on or close to schedule, and the next train from Haverhill to Boston, that's going to be leaving at 8:27. In the news, in a largely symbolic move, Haverhill School Committee members voted 7-3 last night to ask for $1 million more for next year's school budget, a move officials said would add $45 more to the average property tax bill. The vote came after pleas by two union members, Haverhill Education Association President Barry Davis and Chief Negotiator Anthony Paralisi. Their comments came at a public hearing on the $137 million draft budget advanced 3 weeks ago by Haverhill School Superintendent Margaret Murata. The budget now goes before City Council for its approval. At-large school committee member Tony Sapienza Donay made the motion to add the additional $1 million.
3: We have $350,000 that we should not have cut that needs to be put back into our system, as well as to negotiate in good faith with these unions. There is not enough funding to give any other raises.
2: Voting with Sapienza Donay were at-large members Josiah Morrow and Penelope Guerrero, Ward 1 member Mirka Rivera, Ward 2 member Robert Brown from Ward 3, Mara Ryan Ciardiello, and Ward 5 member Jill Story. Haverhill Mayor Melinda Barrett, who chairs the committee, said she can't agree to increasing taxes beyond the $245 average tax increase that she's already anticipating in her total $285.2 million budget. She's already proposing to tap $1.1 million that the city could have previously taxed under the state's tax limiting law, Proposition 2.5, but did not. Barrett pointed out property taxes increased by 8% over two years ago and 5% last year. Siding with the mayor were Vice Chairman Thomas Graneman, who argued the city needs to preserve excess taxing capacity for the next year when he anticipates layoffs at Ward 4 member Amanda Baslier. Ward 6 member Yanni Collins was absent. The city council, which generally may only cut from the budget, and mayor would have to agree for the school budget to rise. Recognizing this, Morrow offered a motion and won his colleagues' support to revert to the superintendent's budget if city councilors fail to agree. In a statement following the meeting, Davis said, quote, "We're grateful that a supermajority of school committee members voted to increase the HPS budget tonight. This money will go towards restoring eliminated programs and funding contracts for our lowest paid education workers. The school committee also voted unanimously to ratify the previously negotiated budget with the teachers union." Northern Essex Community College's Allison Dolan Wilson was named yesterday as one of 40 Aspen Rising Presidents Fellows to take part in a year-long executive leadership program for aspiring community college presidents. Dolan Wilson serves as Vice President of Institutional Advancement and Workforce and Academic Innovation and Executive Director of the Northern Essex Community College Foundation, the institution's nonprofit that raises money for the college's areas of greatest need. She was chosen from a competitive pool of more than 125 applicants. Northern Essex President Lane Glenn said Dr. Dolan Wilson, quote, has consistently demonstrated the energy, creativity, and drive to build out programming that supports lifelong learning. Creativity is often exponential, so I'm eager to see Dr. Dolan Wilson work with peers who share her energy and further develop her skills. Over 15 years, Aspen said its research on high-performing community colleges has consistently shown that high and improving levels of student success are much more likely when an exceptional president is leading the community college. Over the coming year, they said, fellows will, quote, deeply examine data on available jobs in their community and student outcomes at their colleges, learn about transformational models from 15 years of Aspen Prize research into colleges with high and improving levels of student success through the Aspen Prize process, receive coaching and feedback from accomplished college leaders, including sitting and retired presidents who have led transformational reforms, and devise a concept for major reform strategy at their institution, receiving critical feedback from peers and experts along the way. Well, after resisting the Senate plans to provide financial information that Auditor Diana DeSoglio has long requested as part of a probe the legislature authorized under 2024 law, the Senate voted 33-6 yesterday to pass a resolution laying out the history of its dispute with the auditor and making it clear that senators are limiting the records that they will provide to those discussed in recent litigation. Senator Cindy Freeman and Paul Feeney said that the branch is voluntarily handing over the records. Senate Minority Leader Bruce Tarr said the documents covered by the resolution could have been provided, quote, a long time ago and could be provided today without the passage of a resolution by the Senate. Senate Democrats have long raised concerns about the constitutionality of the audit, but resisted calls from Republicans to seek an advisory opinion from the Supreme Judicial Court on that question. Tarr said, quote, we shouldn't pick and choose when we ask for an answer based on what we fear would be the reply. He cited the failure to seek an SJC opinion as his reason for voting against the resolution. In floor remarks, Tarr said the independent audit that Senate Democrats have cited to promote transparent operations is limited to 7 pages, and the most recent one available is from fiscal 2023. He said, quote, you can understand why folks might want a little bit more. Alexandra Chandler is going to be speaking tomorrow night about defending fair and free elections, protecting equal rights, and understanding how the two are connected in preserving democracy and freedoms. Chandler is director of impact programs at Protect Democracy and a policy strategist and national security intelligence leader. Previously, she was a career intelligence community professional, 13 years, including roles at the Office of Naval Intelligence and the Office of Secretary of Defense. The free talk by Greater Haverhill Indivisible is going to be taking place tomorrow night at 7 o'clock at Pinnacle's Merrimack Room at Harbor Place 2 Merrimack Street, 3rd floor, downtown Haverhill. Doors will be opening up at 6:30. In WHAV sports, the Red Sox lost to the Braves yesterday, 10-2, and the Red Sox are in Cleveland tonight to take on the Guardians. Women's pro soccer tomorrow, the Boston Legacy FC club is going to be on the road taking on the Kansas City Current. High school playoff action going on in Division I girls lacrosse. The round of 16 scheduled for today at Central Catholic at Westford Academy. And North Andover takes on Lincoln Sudbury at North Andover at 5. Division IV girls lacrosse, the round of 32. Yesterday, Pawtucket lost to Stoneham 10-8. Division I boys lacrosse, the round of 32, scheduled for tomorrow. Haverhill at Bishop Feehan and Central Catholic at St. John's Prep. And North Andover's home tomorrow at 2 to take on Hopkinton. Division One baseball, preliminary round yesterday. Methuen advanced, beating Belmont 4-0. North Andover advanced, beating Medford 8-1. Division Three baseball on the schedule for tomorrow in a preliminary round action. Pentucket to take on Old Rochester Regional at Pentucket at 4. 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Division One softball, the round of 32. Tomorrow, Methuen at Needham, North Andover at Chelmsford. Central Catholic is going to be playing Lincoln Sudbury at 12. At Division Three softball, preliminary round today, Greater Lawrence Tech at Pembroke. And in the boys tennis, Division One, the round of 32 yesterday. North Andover lost to Wellesley 4-1. Division Three boys tennis yesterday. Pentucket advanced, beating Foxborough 3-2. Division One girls tennis, the round of 32 today. Methuen is in a match with Boston Latin at the Barron Tennis Center at Harvard at 3. Division Three girls tennis, the round of 32 today. Pentucket at Swampscott. Boys volleyball, Division One preliminary round yesterday. Lawrence advanced by beating Leominster 3-1, the round of 32 yesterday. North Andover advanced, beating Weymouth 3-0, and Methuen advanced, beating Nipmuc Regional 3-0. On the schedule for tomorrow, it's Lawrence at Lowell. Boys volleyball Division Two yesterday, Greater Lawrence advanced by beating Argosy Collegiate Charter 3-0. Today on the schedule, it's Whittier at East Longmeadow. And in the round of 32 today, Greater Lawrence Tech will be at O'Brien. And New Hampshire Division II girls tennis, the quarterfinals yesterday, Timberlane advanced, beating Hollis Brookline 7-2, and they will next play in the state semifinals. Currently in downtown Haverhill, 59 degrees at 8:12. There's always more in the next newscast and at WHAV.net, where you can sign up for the Wavelengths Local News e-newspaper. From the Edwin V. Johnson Newsroom, this is Wynn Damon.
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5: AP News, I'm Marcela Sanchez. Former Attorney General Pam Bondi will appear today before House lawmakers investigating Jeffrey Epstein's sexual abuse cases. She's expected to face questions on how she oversaw the botched release of the Epstein case files. U.S. and Iranian negotiators reached a tentative agreement to extend the ceasefire by 60 days. A U.S. official also told the AP there will be new talks on Iran's nuclear program. Iran did not immediately confirm any deal. Vice President J.D. Vance confirmed there was a tentative agreement, but it's unclear if President Trump will approve it. A court in Kenya has suspended a U.S. plan for an Ebola quarantine facility for Americans. AP correspondent Charles de Ledesma reports.
6: The suspension of the American plan to set up a quarantine facility for Americans for a rare type of Ebola virus follows a backlash by medical workers and activists. A Trump administration official has said on Wednesday the U.S. was planning to send Americans who are exposed to Ebola while abroad to this new facility in Kenya instead of flying them home. It's unclear where in Kenya the new facility will be built or whether the Kenyan government has signed off on the plan. Nairobi only revealing discussions with the US on support for Ebola preparedness generally. Secretary of State Marco Rubio has said Washington intends to commit $13.5 million toward Kenya's Ebola plans.
5: Guatemalan President Bernardo Arevalo has denied that there is an agreement with the U.S. for anti-drug trafficking operations in Guatemala. The comments come after the New York Times reported that the Central American nation agreed to carry out joint strikes. Arevalo clarified

0: 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It helps Yoselin Sanchez relax.
1: That's like my elevator music.
0: Some claim 432 hertz is aligned with nature or can help reduce blood pressure and heart rates. So far, there is no robust scientific evidence. For Sanchez, it's less about science and more about how it makes her feel.
1: It could activate different feelings in people, like the vibrations of it.
0: 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I'm Marcela Sanchez, AP News.
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3: Good morning. Now your wave weather forecast for Haverhill and the Merrimack Valley. Mostly cloudy skies, breezy February 28th, higher end 68, northwest winds 10 to 20 miles per hour. Cloudy, breezy with showers tonight, lower end 45, southeast winds 10 to 15. Cloudy, windy with showers Saturday, only climbing to 48. Partly cloudy and mild for Sunday, highs in the mid 60s. I'm WHAV meteorologist James Covington. Your next wave weather in 30 minutes.
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0: It is Wave 97.9 WHAV and Rupert Holmes, Pina Colada, a number one song right there. I didn't realize this, but he's written several Broadway plays, including Say Goodnight, Gracie, and The Mystery of Edwin Drood. He's written songs that have been performed by Barbara Streisand and Judy Collins, Britney Spears. And he's written books. He's won Emmys, Tonys, all that stuff. And he, despite all that stuff, he's best known for that song. And he said no matter where he goes, they would say once they find out who he is, aren't you the guy who wrote Pina Colada? Yes, I am. And I'm thank you for recognizing me. As far as the weather goes, 59 degrees outside the WHAV building at 30 Howe Street, downtown Haverhill. Meteorologist James Covington says that for today, it's going to be mostly cloudy and breezy with a high of 68. Cloudy and breezy with showers tonight, low of 45. For tomorrow, Saturday, cloudy, windy with showers. And the temperature of 48 degrees. Sunday's forecast, partly cloudy and mild. Temperature in the mid-60s. And the traffic for 95 north and southbound in Haverhill. That's moving along 97 in Haverhill. A little bit slow right around Broadway, North Broadway. Be aware of that. Winter Street as well. 125 Main Street. Slow around the lights near the Plasto Line. Also in the downtown area throughout the Brantford section. MEVA Transit telling us all the buses are operating on or close to schedule. Next train from Haverhill to Boston. That's going to be at 8:27. And the one after that, that'll be at 9:57. Coming up in about half an hour, we'll have a chance to chat with Cindy Morgan. I don't know if she's going to be bringing Nigel with her or her husband Jay. And they're going to be talking about Haverhill's wolf stock. That'll be here before you know it. The year is just flying by. It's Wind for Breakfast here on the Wave, 97.9 WHAV.
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2: AP Sports, I'm Gethin Coolball. Victor Wembanyama's 28 points, 10 rebounds, and 3 blocks helped the Spurs force a Game 7 in the Western Conference Finals with a 118-91 rout of the Thunder.
3: We did what we needed to do. Trusted the game, trusted the basketball gods.
2: Knicks center Mitchell Robinson has a broken right pinky finger, and there is no timetable for his return, per AP source. Federal prosecutors have indicted ex-Heat guard Terry Rozier on additional charges related to a sports gambling sting. In tennis, top-ranked Jannik Sinner is out at the French Open in a second-round stunner. He reached a third-set match point before succumbing to heat and injury. In hockey, Canada beat the U.S. 4-0 to advance to the semifinals of the Hockey World Championships, and four-time Stanley Cup champion Claude Lemieux has died after taking his own life. He was 60. Gethin Coolbaugh, AP Sports.
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5: It may be 4 months away, but Emmaus is already planning for its 38th annual bicycling fundraiser. The 2026 Cycle for Shelter Ride will be held this year on Sunday, September 13th, beginning at 7 a.m. at Northern Essex Community College, 100 Elliott Street, Haverhill. 6 routes will be offered this year from 15 to 100 miles. 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In the Edwin B. Johnson Newsroom, this is Jennifer Cosgrove.

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5: Good morning. 59 degrees right now in downtown Haverhill at 8:30. And the forecast for today, meteorologist James Covington says it's going to be mostly cloudy and breezy with a high of 68. We'll take a look at the full forecast following this news. I'm Wynn Damon. Checking traffic right now, 495 north and southbound through Haverhill, moving along 97 in Haverhill, a little bit slow right around Lafayette Square and on Winter Street. 125 Main Street, slow around the lights near the Plateau Line, also in the downtown area throughout the Brantford section. Miva Transit is telling us all the buses are operating under close to schedule, and the next train from Haverhill to Boston, that is going to be at 9:57. In the news, in a largely symbolic move, Haverhill School Committee members voted 7-3 last night to ask for $1 million more for next year's school budget, a move that officials said would add $45 more to the average property tax bill. The vote came after pleas by two union leaders, Haverhill Education Association President Barry Davis and Chief Negotiator Anthony Paralisi. Their comments came at a public hearing on the $137 million draft budget advanced 3 weeks ago by Haverhill School Superintendent Margaret Murata. The budget now goes before the City Council for its approval. At-large school committee member Tony Sapienza Donay made the motion to add the additional $1 million.
6: We have $350,000 that we should not have cut that needs to be put back into our system, as well as to negotiate in good faith with these unions. There is not enough funding to give any other raises.
5: Voting with Sapienza Donay were at-large members Josiah Morrow and Penelope Guerrero, Ward 1 member Mirka Rivera, Ward 2 member Robert Brown, Ward 3 member Maura Ryan Ciardiello, and Ward 5 member Jill Story. Haverhill Mayor Melinda Barrett, who chairs the committee, said she can't agree to increasing taxes beyond the $245 average tax increase that she's already anticipating in her total $285.2 million budget. She's already proposing to tap $1.1 million the city could have previously taxed under the state's tax limiting law Proposition 2.5, but did not. Barrett pointed out property taxes increased by 8% 2 years ago and 5% last year. Siding with the mayor were Vice Chairman Thomas Graneman, who argued that the city needs to preserve excess taxing capacity for the next year when he anticipates layoffs, and Ward 4 member Amanda Basilier. Ward 6 member Yanni Collins was absent. The City Council, which generally may only cut from the budget, and mayor would have to agree for the school budget to rise. Recognizing this, Morrow offered a motion and won his colleagues' support to revert to the superintendent's budget if the city councilors fail to agree. In a statement following the meeting, Davis said, quote, "We're grateful that a super majority of school committee members voted to increase the HPS budget tonight. This money will go towards restoring eliminated programs and funding contracts for our lowest paid education workers." The school committee also voted unanimously to ratify the previously negotiated contract with the teachers union. Well, two seniors, one each from Whittier Regional Vocational Technical High School and one from Haverhill High School, were recently awarded $2,500 each to use toward their future educations. Haverhill High School's Anna Zuccarello and Whittier Tech's Sienna Schwartz were named recipients of grant money collected in the form of fines against those violating handicap parking regulations. The amounts were previously awarded by the city's Commission on Disability Issues that disbanded in February. In its absence, the Haverhill High School Scholarship Committee chose Zuccarello, while a similar counterpart at Whittier Tech selected Schwartz. Haverhill School's Supervisor of School Counseling, Megan Aravella, quoted Zuccarello as saying that she is a, quote, student with good academic standing, creative ideas, and unique experiences that would serve me in college, not to mention I'm juggling both high school and college at this point in time, and I'm hoping to become a journalist, if not a novelist, and I'm even hoping to enter a fantasy writing contest to win scholarship money. Likewise, Whittier Tech Director of School Counseling and Admission, Jill Karatakowicz, said, quote, Schwartz, who's graduating from the school's auto tech program, said Sienna has chosen. She was chosen based on her excellent application, her passion for her career path, and the resilience that she's demonstrated throughout her time at Whittier Tech. We're so proud of her for forging her own path and for pursuing with determination her dream of becoming the first female technician at Smith Motor Sales. Methuen's Day of History, with both Civil War and World War II enactments, has been moved from tomorrow to Sunday. Historical reenactors will now set up on Sunday morning at 10 till 3 on the grounds of Tenney Gatehouse on Pleasant Street. Besides costume historical interpreters, the Methuen 300 celebration features family-friendly, hands-on activities that focus on Methuen's history. A shuttle bus will also take passengers on a guided tour of Methuen's storied landmarks. Local businesses, many with deep roots in the city, will offer refreshments. And actors with Merrimack Valley Stageworks show off their singing ability at Miscast Mayhem, a cabaret dinner taking place tonight. The cabaret format allows the performers to have the opportunity to sing songs from roles that they might not be traditionally cast for. The 19 participating actors are Julia Airy and Shannon Bolser, along with Will Caswell, Brennan Fournier, and Katie Galvin, Lisa Garcia, Nadia Gemma, Becky Gregg, Dale Knowles, Ryan LeBlanc, Stephen Matthews, Emily O'Connor, Lex Rage, Colin Millett, Ted Rusamanis, and Joey Thordarson, along with Jessica Wells, B.C. Williams, and Kayla Marquis Williams. The dinner theater is going to be taking place tonight starting at 7 o'clock at Maria's Restaurant, 81 Essex Street, downtown Haverhill. Tickets are $50 and include a buffet dinner, and tickets are available online. There is a link on this story at WHAV.net. In WHAV Sports, the Red Sox lost to the Braves yesterday at Fenway Park, 10-2. Tonight, the Sox are in Cleveland to play the Guardians. Tomorrow, Boston Legacy FC, the women's pro soccer team, they will be in Kansas City to play the Current. High school playoff action going on in girls lacrosse Division I, the round of 16 today. Central Catholic at Westford Academy. North Andover takes on Lincoln Sudbury at North Andover at 5. Division 4 girls lacrosse, the round of 32 yesterday. Pentucket lost to Stoneham 10-8. Division 1 boys lacrosse, the round of 32, scheduled for tomorrow. Haverhill at Bishop Feehan. Central Catholic at St. John's Prep. North Andover takes on Hopkinton at North Andover. And Division 1 boys basketball, a preliminary round yesterday. Methuen advanced, beating Belmont 4-0. North Andover advanced, beating Medford 8-1. Division 3 baseball on schedule for today. Greater Lawrence Tech at Nauset Regional. And tomorrow, Pentucket versus Old Rochester Regional at Pentucket, weather permitting, at 4 o'clock. Division 1 softball in the round of 32 set for tomorrow, Methuen at Needham. And Sunday, it's North Andover at Chelmsford, and Central Catholic takes on Lincoln Sudbury at Central Catholic. Division 3 softball in the preliminary round today, Greater Lawrence Tech at Pembroke. And in Division 1 boys tennis in the round of 32 yesterday, North Andover lost to Wellesley 4-1. Division 3 boys tennis yesterday in the round of 32, Pentucket defeated Foxborough 3-2 to advance. Division 1 girls tennis, the round of 32. Methuen is going to be taking on Boston Latin today at the Barron Tennis Center at Harvard. That'll be at 3. And Division 3 girls tennis, the round of 32 today, Pentucket at Swampscott. Division 1 boys volleyball in the preliminary round yesterday, Lawrence advanced, beating Leominster 3-1. And in the round of 32, North Andover advanced, beating Weymouth 3-0. And Methuen advanced, beating Nutmuck Regional 3-0. On the schedule for tomorrow in the round of 32, Lawrence is going to be at Lowell. Boys volleyball, Division 2, the preliminary round yesterday, Greater Lawrence Tech beat Argosy Collegiate Charter 3-0. On tap for today in the preliminary round, it's Whittier at East Longmeadow. And in the round of 32, Greater Lawrence Tech is going to be at O'Brien. And New Hampshire, Division 2 girls tennis in the quarterfinals yesterday, Timberlane advanced to the state semifinals, beating Hollis Brookline 7-2. Currently 59 degrees in downtown Haverhill at 8:40. And there is always more in the next newscast and at WHAV.net. That's where you can sign up for the Wavelengths local news e-newspaper. From the Edwin V. Johnson Newsroom, this is Wynn Damon.
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8: From around the world, these are the latest international news headlines. A Russian drone that was part of an overnight attack on Ukraine has crashed into an apartment building in eastern Romania, injuring 2 people. NATO member Romania is asking the alliance for a faster transfer of anti-drone capabilities to its military. Rescuers working at a flooded cave in Laos say they're trying to drain water out to help extricate 5 villagers who've been trapped for more than a week. An overnight rainstorm had complicated their efforts. Meanwhile, searching continues for a further 2 villagers. A rare late May heatwave is gripping international tennis's French Open, testing players and softening the clay courts at Roland Garros. Residents in the East Java province of Indonesia are scattering flowers, paying respects and praying at the edge of a mud lake, the 20th anniversary of an eruption of the Lisu mud volcano that inundated villages and killed at least 14 people. I'm Charles de Ledesma.
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5: 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Recently, I spoke with Evelyn Weiss, a clinical pharmacist at Greater Lawrence Family Health Center, talking about asthma in the Merrimack Valley.
9: Massachusetts, or the state, is one of the highest burden states in the country, with approximately 11 to 12% of adults and children having asthma. And Lawrence, that number is even higher at 19.1%.
5: Please join me Friday morning at around 8:45 when my guest is going to be Cindy Morgan, founder and organizer of Haverhill's Wolfstock. 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
1: Wave Weather!
2: Good morning. Now your Wave Weather forecast for Haverhill and the Merrimack Valley. Mostly cloudy skies, breezy February Friday, the high around 68, northwest winds 10 to 20 miles per hour. Cloudy, breezy with showers tonight, low around 45, southeast winds 10 to 15. Cloudy, windy with showers Saturday, only climbing to 48. Partly cloudy and mild for Sunday, highs in the mid 60. I'm WHAV meteorologist James Covington. Your next Wave Weather in 30 minutes.
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0: It is the Wave, 97.9 WHAB, the Zombies. And we're going to find out and get an update on Woofstock, Haverhill's Woofstock, that's going to be taking place in September. And my gosh, well, Cindy Morgan's here. Also, her husband Jay is here. Nigel's here. Ollie is gone for a walk. Ollie had a lot to say this morning, so Ollie's gone for a walk. But we'll find out about Woofstock coming up in just a couple of minutes right here on The Wave, 97.9 WHAV. Currently 60 degrees in downtown Haverhill. Meteorologist James Covington says that for today, it is going to be mostly cloudy and breezy with a high of 68. Cloudy and breezy with showers tonight, the low of 45. Tomorrow, James says it's going to be cloudy and windy with showers and the high of 48. Sunday's forecast, partly cloudy and mild, temperature in the mid-60s. Traffic-wise, 495 north and southbound in Haverhill. That is moving along, 97 in Haverhill. A little bit slow on Winter Street, 125 Main Street, a little slow around the lights between 495 and Plasto, the downtown area, and Amiva Transit telling us all the buses are operating on or close to schedule. Next train from Haverhill to Boston, that is going to be leaving at 9:57. It's Wind for Breakfast on The Wave, 97.9 WHAV.
1: Soldiers to the war have gone, who may never return again.
2: A mother's lament that perfectly encapsulated American anti-war sentiment.
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1: Heads bow down in sorrow.
2: The Peerless Quartet recorded "I Didn't Raise My Boy to Be a Soldier" in January of 1915.
1: I didn't raise my boy to be a soldier. I brought him up to be my pride and joy.
2: Alfred Bryan wrote the lyrics, and they drew a sharp line between those who supported the U.S. entering the Great War and those who opposed. The opposition? Pacifists and isolationists, of course, but also Protestant ministers, German-Americans, and Irish-Americans, who weren't eager to support the British. Then there was the other side. Harry Truman, National Guard captain at the time, didn't love the tune. The place for women who opposed war, he said, was in China, or by preference, in a harem, and not in the United States. The sheet music sold to the tune of 700,000 copies in the first 6 months, making it one of the biggest hits of that year. Check out more episodes now at soundbeat.org. 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I'm Brett Berry.
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0: It is Wave 97.9 WHAV, and in the studio with us this morning, Cindy Morgan and Nigel. And Cindy, good morning to you. Thank you for coming in today.
5: Good morning, Wynn. So great to be here.
0: It's nice to have you here. And we're trying to get Ollie, your other dog, in. Ollie wasn't quite with it this morning.
5: Yeah, Ollie was still needed another cup of coffee.
0: I know. Calm down. Have a cup of coffee.
5: Yeah.
0: I was looking at, because Nigel's pretty famous. I was remembering the first time I saw Nigel. It was a cutout over at an event that was taking place at Tattersall Farm.
5: Yes.
0: And I was trying to find other famous Nigels. There's Nigel the parrot.
5: Nigel the Parrot.
0: You know about Nigel the Parrot? Well, Nigel the Parrot was an African gray parrot, and he went missing in 2010 and in California, and he was found 4 years later. He lost his British accent, and he learned how to speak Spanish.
5: Mm-hmm. Ba-boom.
0: Yeah. And then there's a Nigel the Pelican from Finding Nemo.
5: Oh, yeah. That's true.
0: So you've got your Nigel right there on your lap.
5: I love that.
0: Yeah.
5: The Nigel clan.
0: Yeah, the Nigel. And there's a whole bunch of others, too. But now, I know that you've been working very hard on, you took a week off from Woofstock last year, and you've been working very hard since then to make this one for 2026, the biggest, best one ever. What's going on?
5: So, yeah, we're coming back September 19th, 10 to 3 p.m. And this year I really wanted to provide more entertainment for all the attendees. You know, Woofstock does not charge for anybody to come. We want everybody to come and have fun with their pets. And if they don't have, just come fun at the farm. And every year I bring in a lure course by a company, Swift Paws. And a lure course is just simply a game of catch. It's four components with a string with a flag on it, and the dog can chase it.
0: Okay.
5: So the company, you can hire them to come up and come into your event and bring it like to the extreme. So I only have it in a 15 by 15 foot area, but they bring it and it becomes a 30 foot by 50 foot area. And professionally, it's all fenced in, it's safe. They bring their photographer. They also bring a 5,000 ball pit that the dogs can play in. And it just would take the event to that next level and put Haverhill's Woofstock on the map here in Haverhill, Massachusetts. So I need to fundraise to get that to happen. And that's gonna be the cost of, like I said, $5,000. That brings up two employees from Florida. They have two nights lodging. They set up, break it down, run it, photography. It's just magic. And everybody who did do it the last 2 years with my personal Swift Paws, they enjoyed it. They loved it. They had so much fun with it.
0: Well, do you have some fundraisers planned for that?
5: So I teamed up with Business Insiders. They're an organization here in town that's trying to help local community. Alan Roach and Pamela Hilton are the co-founders of that. And we're planning on having a fundraiser at Garrison Golf sometime in July. I believe our date right now has been picked, and there'll be more information on that. But it'll be a night of golf scrambling. Donations, if needed for raffles, but not, you know, you don't have to, but just to get some buzz around Woofstock and the event and come together.
0: All right, so Woofstock itself in September 19th.
5: Yes.
0: And last, this will be the third one, right?
5: Third year.
0: All right, and I know that last year was busier than the year before, and I'm assuming that this coming year will be busier than the previous two.
5: So, yeah, last year I had two people designated to be clickers, and we had 1,100 people and 400 dogs, and I do expect it to be bigger because it's gaining momentum now, and that's just beautiful. And the farm stand, Chris's farm, doubles their sales on that day, and it's just a win-win all around.
0: WHAV's been able to be there the previous 2 years, and we'll be here there this year as well too. But do you have any space for other folks who might want to set up a display?
5: So I am actually at full capacity. I'm beyond full capacity. It's pretty amazing. Sponsors are the only ones that'll be coming in now. If they need booth space, I'll provide that. But yeah, we have some really great stuff. The band's coming back. Rear Window is back again. We have the Creative Corner is morphing this year. Last year, I had a veterinarian that wrote a book. He was there with his book. Haverhill's Promise was there. So this year we're having all that, but we're also having Team Stella, a local therapy team, a French bulldog, Stella, and her handler, Chuck, will be there so the kids can come and read the free books that Haverhill's Promise gives out. And we'll have Michael Mulkern, who is an author of a beautiful book, Benji and Maverick's Brave Day, out. He'll be there reading to the children, so that's beefed up a little bit more. My sit, stay, eat area is going to be moved to the middle of the event, which is going to work out better. It's cement, it's flatter, so that'll bring the two sides together because there's the main area behind the Chris's farm stand and then the field, so the eating will be in the middle. It's changing the footprint a little bit. You know, every year you learn a new fun thing, so...
0: Oh, sure, yeah. Wow. Now, since you were there last year, Haverhill Police, they got a comfort dog, Max.
5: Yes.
0: Have you met Max yet?
5: I have not met Max yet, but I've been in talks with them. And the Haverhill Fire Department is going to be part of the event this year. And Sparky will be there, the fire dog Sparky. So that is their costume dog that they go out and do outreach with the kids. So that'll be a real fun component. And I'm in works with the animal control office. They will be there. And I'm in conversation now about Max trying to come through.
0: Okay. Max is pretty busy.
5: Yeah. He's a celebrity in his own right, for sure.
0: Yeah, he certainly is. He's already had his deal over at the library, had a chance to meet folks over there. Have you lined that one up yet to be at the library to have folks meet Nigel?
5: No, I have not done that. I have not done that. Yeah. I'll put it on his schedule.
0: Okay, yeah, that would be good. You can send him an email, too.
5: Yes.
0: Now, Nigel has his own social media accounts, right?
5: Nigel does have his own social media accounts. You can find Nigel, his handle is Nigel Pepper Sass. And Nigel is only because I love everything British, and I love the name Nigel. It's been just a thing of mine since a child. And Pepper Sass actually has New Hampshire roots. Pepper Sass is the very first cog train that ever went up to Mount Washington. And we just thought the name was so fun. And we actually had Nigel Peppersass before we even had a dog.
0: Oh. And
5: so we said, whatever the dog comes next, this is going to be the name. So, and Nigel has not only social media presence, he's now my co-host. I've been doing a local TV show here called Inspod, and Nigel's on it. He's my co-host because the show is all about people who have been inspired by an animal. So
0: Does Nigel sit on the desk?
5: He sits right on the couch, and he's pretty demanding for what he wants in his dressing room. It's kind of crazy. You know, only certain beef treats and liver treats.
0: All right. So, Wolfstock, Haverhill's Wolfstock, you have your own social media for that, too, right?
5: Yes, you can find Haverhill's Wolfstock on Instagram and Facebook. You can also find it on my website. That would be Cindy's Thought Movement, and I have a page in there, Haverhill's Wolfstock. You can donate straight to that website page, and you can always contact me at haverhillswolfstock@gmail.com.
0: And I know that you know, folks who don't have the dogs, I have seen them over the last couple of years. They just love being around dogs.
5: That's true. A lot of people, you know, no longer have pets, or they're kind of in between, and they come and they can just, you know, boy, it's a Pet All the Puppies Day. And Sweet Paws Rescue is with the event again. They'll be doing puppy play and adopting dogs and talking about fostering dogs. If people don't have the time to own a dog, they can foster for a small time and help that pet get on to its next, you know, forever home.
0: Oh, wow. Okay. Now, it wasn't Sweet Paws, but my daughter, back in her younger days, we got a couple of cats that were foster cats.
5: Okay. That never went.
0: So they're still there.
5: Yeah, that happens.
0: Yeah, they're picking various places to vomit and all that stuff. But, you know, that's
5: cat life.
0: Yeah, that's the way it is. All right. So, all right. Let's recap. Haverhill's Wolfstock.
5: Haverhill's Wolfstock, September 19th. Rain date will be the 20th. It's a Saturday. 10 to 3 p.m. Come and have fun. There'll be apple picking that day. The farm stand will be open. And, yeah, just a great day in a beautiful New England setting.
0: That's right. And the parking's across the street from the farm stand in the apple orchard. So you have people over there directing folks around, right?
5: Yes. And I'm working on, this is the first time I've said it out loud. I'm working on having some VIP parking spots. They will be the closest to the farm stand. So stay tuned for that.
0: All right. And that could come with a premium, right?
5: Exactly. There'll be paid spots, and they'll have swag and some fun stuff. So that's still in the works.
0: Wonderful. Now, if you could just describe Nigel's outfit for today.
5: Nigel is wearing his official Haverhill Woofstock merchandise. It is a green bandana with the wording on it. And then the other side of the bandana is tie-dye.
0: Tie-dye.
5: Of course, it's it's Woofstock, just like Woodstock, right? We could have some tie-dye in there.
0: That's right. All right. Well, Cindy, we'll get you back in again just to give us an update when it comes time to do that, a little bit closer to the event. And good luck with the fundraising and, you know, lining up folks to be involved.
5: Thank you so much.
0: Yeah, now Nigel's looking at John Mulcahy, who's getting ready to do some recordings here. So, how about that? All right. Well, thank you again. And we'll see you.
5: Thank you so much, Wynn.
0: All right. Cindy Morgan, Haverhill's Woofstock, our guest this morning on the Wave 97.9 WHAV.
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0: In the news, in a largely symbolic move, Haverhill School Committee members voted 7-3 last night to ask for $1 million more for next year's school budget, a move that officials said would add $45 more to the average property tax bill. The vote came after pleas by two union members, Haverhill Education Association President Barry Davis and Chief Negotiator Anthony Paralisi. Their comments came at a public hearing on the $137 million draft budget advanced 3 weeks ago by the Haverhill School Superintendent Margaret Marotta. The budget now goes before City Council for its approval. At-large school committee member Tony Sapienza Donay made the motion to add an additional $1 million.
7: We have $350,000 that we should not have cut that needs to be put back into our system, as well as to negotiate in good faith with these unions. There is not enough funding to give any other raises.
0: Voting with Sapienza Donay were at-large members Josiah Morrow and Penelope Guerrero, Ward 1 member Mirka Rivera, and Ward 2 member Robert Brown, Ward 3 school committee member Mara Ryan Cirandiello, and Ward 5 member Jill Story. Haverhill Mayor Melinda Barrett, who chairs the committee, said she can't agree to increasing taxes beyond the $245 average tax increase that she's already anticipating in her total $285.2 million budget. She's already proposing to tap $1.1 million that the city could have previously taxed under the state's tax limiting law, Proposition 2.5, but did not. Barrett pointed out property taxes increased by 8% 2 years ago and 5% last year. Siding with the mayor were Vice Chairman Thomas Graneman, who argued that the city needs to preserve excess taxing capacity for the next year when he anticipates layoffs, and Ward 4 member Amanda Basilier. Ward 6 member Yanni Collins was absent. The school council, the city council, that is, city council, which generally may only cut from the budget, and mayor would have to agree for the school budget to rise. Recognizing this, Morrow offered a motion and won his colleagues' support to revert to the superintendent's budget if city councilors fail to agree. In a statement following the meeting, Davis said, quote, "We are grateful that a supermajority of school committee members voted to increase the HPS budget tonight. This money will go towards restoring eliminated programs and funding contracts for our lowest paid education workers." The school committee also voted unanimously to ratify the previously negotiated contract with the teachers union. Northern Essex Community College's Allison Dolan Wilson was named yesterday as one of 40 Aspen Rising Presidents Fellows to take part in a year-long executive leadership program for aspiring community college presidents. Dolan Wilson serves as Vice President of Institutional Advancement and Workforce and Academic Innovation and Executive Director of the Northern Essex Community College Foundation, the institution's nonprofit that raises money for the college's area's greatest need. She was chosen from a competitive pool of more than 125 applicants. Northern Essex President Lane Glenn said, quote, Dr. Dolan Wilson has consistently demonstrated the energy, creativity, and drive to build out programming that supports lifelong learning. Creativity is often exponential, so I'm eager to see Dr. Dolan Wilson work with peers who share her energy and further develop their skills. Over 15 years, Aspen said its research on high-performing community colleges has consistently shown that high and improving levels of student success are much more likely when an exceptional president is leading the community college. Over the coming year, they said, fellows will, quote, deeply examine data on available jobs in their community and student outcomes at their colleges, learn about transformational models from 15 years of Aspen Prize research into colleges with high and improving levels of student success through the Aspen Prize process, receive coaching and feedback from accomplished college leaders, including sitting and retired presidents who have led transformational reforms, and devise a concept for major reform strategy at their institution, receiving critical feedback from peers and experts along the way. There's always more in the next newscast and at WHAV.net, where you can sign up for the Wavelength's local news e-newspaper. From the Edwin V. Johnson Newsroom, this is Wynn Damon.
8: AP News, I'm Marcela Sanchez. U.S. and Iranian negotiators reached a tentative agreement to extend the ceasefire by 60 days. A U.S. official also told the AP there will be new talks on Iran's nuclear program. Speaking to reporters last night, Vice President J.D. Vance said special issues still need to be worked out.
9: There are a lot of details to work out, but what I mean is I think we're making progress. We're getting to a point where we could potentially sit down and settle these issues, but that requires us to make a little bit more progress. I can't guarantee that we're going to get there, but right now I feel pretty good about it.
8: Iran did not immediately confirm any deal. Vance confirmed there was a tentative agreement, but said it's unclear if President Trump will approve it. A Russian drone that was part of an overnight attack on Ukraine crashed into an apartment building in eastern Romania, injuring two people.
10: The Russian drone was tracked by radar in Romanian airspace and crashed onto the roof of a building in Galati, Romania's defense ministry says in a statement. The impact followed by a fire. Two people suffered minor injuries and several others were evacuated. In response to the crash, NATO member Romania is asking the alliance for a faster transfer of anti-drone capabilities to its military, calling the drone's flight a serious violation of international law and the worst incident to hit national territory since Russia invaded Ukraine. While Romania has confirmed drone fragments on its territory on multiple occasions since the war started, no one has previously been hurt in any of the incidents. I'm Charles Tulezesma.
8: Oil prices fell and markets inched higher before the opening bell today. 14-year-old Shrey Parikh is this year's National Spelling Bee champion, winning in a lightning round tiebreaker. His final tally, 32 words spelled correctly in 90 seconds. This is AP News.
11: Sports, I'm Geffen Coolball. Victor Wembanyama's 28 points, 10 rebounds, and 3 blocks helped the Spurs force a Game 7 in the Western Conference Finals with a 118-91 rout of the Thunder.
12: We did what we needed to do. Trusted the game, trusted the basketball gods.
11: Knicks center Mitchell Robinson has a broken right pinky finger, and there is no timetable for his return, per AP source. Federal prosecutors have indicted ex-Heat guard Terry Rozier on additional charges related to a sports gambling sting. In tennis, top-ranked Jannik Sinner is out at the French Open in a second-round stunner. He reached a third-set match point before succumbing to heat and injury. In hockey, Canada beat the U.S. 4-0 to advance to the semifinals of the Hockey World Championships, and four-time Stanley Cup champion Claude Lemieux has died after taking his own life. He was 60. Gethin Coolbaugh, AP Sports.
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14: Good morning. Now your wave weather forecast for Haverhill and the Merrimack Valley. Mostly cloudy skies, breezy February Friday, the high around 68, northwest winds 10 to 20 miles per hour. Cloudy, breezy with showers tonight, low around 45, southeast winds 10 to 15. Cloudy, windy with showers Saturday, only climbing to 48. Partly cloudy and mild for Sunday, highs in the mid 60. I'm WHAV meteorologist James Covington. Your next wave weather in 30 minutes.
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0: The AHEPA Acropolis Chapter 39 is recruiting golfers and sponsors for its June golfing event. 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Tee time is 7:30 a.m. The cost for 18 holes of golf is $150 for an individual and $580 for a foursome. 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
3: I'm Marcela Sanchez with an AP News Minute. A 14-year-old from Rancho Cucamonga, California, is this year's Scripps National Spelling Bee champion. AP correspondent Donna Warder has a story.
4: 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Shrey Parikh.
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3: 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I'm Marcela Sanchez.
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9: Good morning. Now your wave weather forecast for Haverhill and the Merrimack Valley. Mostly cloudy skies, breezy February Friday, the high around 68, northwest winds 10 to 20 miles per hour. Cloudy, breezy with showers tonight, low around 45, southeast winds 10 to 15. Cloudy, windy with showers Saturday, only climbing to 48. Partly cloudy and mild for Sunday, highs in the mid 60s. I'm WHAV meteorologist James Covington. Your next wave weather in 30 minutes.
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1: WHAV LP Haverhill. Here's the latest WHAV news. I'm Wynn Damon. In a largely symbolic move, Haverhill School Committee members voted 7-3 last night to ask for $1 million more for next year's school budget, a move officials said would add $45 more to the average property tax bill. The vote came after pleas by two union leaders, Haverhill Education Association President Barry Davis and Chief Negotiator Anthony Paralisi. Their comments came at a public hearing on the $137 million draft budget, advanced 3 weeks ago by Haverhill School Superintendent Margaret Murata. The budget now goes before the City Council for its approval. At-large school committee member Tony Sapienza Donne made the motion to add the additional $1 million.
2: We have $350,000 that we should not have cut that needs to be put back into our system, as well as to negotiate in good faith with these unions. There is not enough funding to give any other raises.
1: Voting with Sapienza Donne were at-large members Josiah Morrow and Penelope Guerrero, Ward 1 member Mirka Rivera, Ward 2 member Robert Brown, Ward 3 member Mara Ryan Cirdiello, and Ward 5 member Jill Story. Haverhill Mayor Melinda Barrett, who chairs the committee, said she can't agree to increasing taxes beyond the $245 average tax increase that she's already anticipating in her total $285.2 million budget. She's already proposing to tap $1.1 million that the city could have previously taxed under the state's tax-limiting law Proposition 2.5, but did not. Barrett pointed out property taxes increased by 8% 2 years ago and 5% last year. Siding with the mayor were Vice Chairman Thomas Graneman, who argued the city needs to preserve excess taxing capacity for the next year when he anticipates layoffs, and Ward 4 member Amanda Vanzelier. Ward 6 member Yanni Collins was absent. The City Council, which generally may only cut from the budget, and mayor would have to agree for the school budget to rise. Recognizing this, Morrow offered a motion and won his colleagues' support to revert to the superintendent's budget if city councilors fail to agree. In a statement following the meeting, Davis said, quote, "We're grateful that a supermajority of school committee members voted to increase the HPS budget tonight. This money will go towards restoring eliminated programs and funding contracts for our lowest paid education workers." The school committee also voted unanimously last night to ratify the previously negotiated contract with the teachers' union. Two seniors, one each from Whittier Regional Vocational Technical High School and one from Haverhill High School, were recently awarded $2,500 each to use toward their future educations. Haverhill High School's Anna Zuccarello and Whittier Tech's Sienna Schwartz were named recipients of grants money collected in the form of fines against those violating handicap parking regulations. The amounts were previously awarded by the city's Commission on Disability Issues that disbanded in February. In its absence, a Haverhill School Scholarship Committee chose Anna Zuccarello, while a similar counterpart at Whittier Tech selected Schwartz. Haverhill School's Supervisor of School Counseling, Megan Aravella, quoted Zuccarello as saying she is, quote, "a student with good academic standing, creative ideas, and unique experiences that would serve me in college, not to mention I'm juggling both high school and college at this point in time. I'm hoping to become a journalist, if not a novelist, and I'm even hoping to enter a fantasy writing contest to win scholarship money." Likewise, Whittier Tech Director of School Counseling and Admissions, Jill Karatekwitz, said Schwartz, who is graduating from the school's auto tech program, was chosen based on her excellent application, her passion for her career path, and the resilience that she's demonstrated throughout her time at Whittier Tech. Quote, "We're so proud of her for forging her own path and for pursuing with determination her dream of becoming the first female technician at Smith Motor Sales." The Merrimack Valley Chamber of Commerce plans a free networking night with other business groups at Misselwood Events at Endicott College in Beverly. Organizers say the free networking mixer includes appetizers and conversation with chamber affiliates, Endicott College, and Misselwood staff. Other chambers involved are the Salem Chamber of Commerce, Greater Beverly Chamber of Commerce, and the Greater Cape Ann Chamber of Commerce. The mixer is going to be taking place on Wednesday, June 10th from 5 to 7 at Misselwood Events at Endicott College in Beverly. Registration takes place at MerrimackValleyChamber.com or by calling 978-686-0900. Methuen's Day of History, with both Civil War and World War II reenactments, has been moved from tomorrow to Sunday. Historical reenactors will now set up Sunday from 10 to 3 on the grounds of the Tenney Gatehouse on Pleasant Street. Besides costume historical interpreters, the Methuen 300 celebration features family-friendly, hands-on activities that focus on Methuen's history. A shuttle bus will also take passengers on a guided tour of Methuen's storied landmarks. Local businesses, many with deep roots in the city, will offer refreshments. And actors with the Merrimack Valley Stage Works show off their singing ability at Miscast Mayhem, a cabaret dinner set for tonight. The cabaret format allows performers the opportunity to sing songs from roles in which they might not be traditionally cast. The 19 participating actors are Julia Airy, Shannon Bolser, Will Caswell, Brendan Fournier, Katie Galvin, Lisa Garcia, Nadia Gemma, Becky Gregg, Dale Knowles, Ryan LeBlanc, Stephen Matthews, Emily O'Connor, Lex Rage, Colin Millette, Ted Russomanis, Joey Thordeson, Jessica Wells, B.C. Williams, and Kayla Marquis Williams. The Dinner Theater is going to be taking place tonight starting at 7 o'clock at Maria's Restaurant, 81 Essex Street in downtown Haverhill. Tickets are $50 and include a buffet dinner. Tickets are available online. There is a link on this story at WHAV.net. In WHAV Sports, the Red Sox are in Cleveland tonight to play the Guardians. And tomorrow in women's pro soccer, the Boston Legacy will be on the road to take on the Kansas City Current. There's always more in the next newscast and at WHAV.net, where you can sign up for the Wavelengths Local News e-newspaper. From the Edwin V. Johnson Newsroom, this is Wynn Damon.
0: AP News, I'm Marcela Sanchez. Former Attorney General Pam Bondi has arrived on Capitol Hill to appear before House lawmakers as they investigate how the government has handled the investigations into Jeffrey Epstein. Several survivors of Epstein's abuse also appeared outside the House office room where the interview is happening behind closed doors. A source tells the AP U.S. and Iranian negotiators have reached a tentative agreement to extend the ceasefire. AP correspondent Ed Donahue reports.
3: It would mean a 60-day extension of the ceasefire. Talks would start on Iran's nuclear program. The war and the closing of the Strait of Hormuz sent oil prices soaring. Treasury Secretary Scott Bessent says President Trump has not signed off on this, and he has several red lines.
4: Iran has to turn over their highly enriched uranium. They cannot pursue a nuclear weapon. And the Strait of Hormuz, back to your question on energy, has to free transit. Navigation of the seas has to be free and open as it was before.
3: The memorandum makes clear Iran would not be able to impose tolls on the Strait of Hormuz if it goes through.
4: The oil market is going to be very well supplied on the other side of this, and that we could see prices come down very quickly.
3: One official says there are still questions about whether President Trump will accept the proposal. Ed Donahue, Washington.
0: The top federal prosecutor in Chicago denied that his office had opened an investigation into E. Jean Carroll. The announcement came hours after multiple news organizations reported that the Justice Department was investigating whether she had lied during the course of civil litigation against President Trump. The longtime advice columnist has alleged that Trump sexually assaulted her in the dressing room of a Manhattan department store in 1996. Stocks are opening higher on Wall Street, adding to the all-time highs they set a day earlier. This is AP News. Muslim pilgrims are continuing to perform key rituals as the annual Hajj pilgrimage draws to an end. AP correspondent Charles de Ledesma has more.
5: In Mecca, at the holiest site in Islam, pilgrims and worshippers gather around the black cube-shaped structure of Kaaba to perform the Friday prayers under the scorching sun in temperatures reaching 104 degrees Fahrenheit. Large crowds of pilgrims walk long distances between their camps and the Jamarat complex, with many carrying umbrellas and pouring water over themselves. While in Mina, pilgrims continue to stone at the devil pillars for the third consecutive day, throwing pebbles at pillars representing the devil in a ritual that commemorates Prophet Abraham's rejection of Satan after he tried to persuade him against obeying God's command. I'm Charles de Ledesma.
0: And I'm Marcela Sanchez, AP News.
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7: Good morning. Now your wave weather forecast for Haverhill and the Merrimack Valley. Mostly cloudy skies, breezy February 28th, high around 68, northwest winds 10 to 20 miles per hour. Cloudy, breezy with showers tonight, low around 45, southeast winds 10 to 15. Cloudy, windy with showers Saturday, only climbing to 48. Partly cloudy and mild for Sunday, highs in the mid-60. I'm WHAV meteorologist James Covington. Your next wave weather in 30 minutes.
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4: I'm Marcela Sanchez with an AP News Minute. A 14-year-old from Rancho Cucamonga, California, is this year's Scripps National Spelling Bee champion. AP correspondent Donna Warder has a story.
5: It was down to two contestants in a lightning round tiebreaker. Shrey Parikh.
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5: And Ishan Gupta.
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6: 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Ishan, you correctly spelled a total of 25 words, and that means that Shrey, you are the two-time.
5: 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I'm Donna Water.
4: 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I'm Marcela.
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9: Good morning. Now your wave weather forecast for Haverhill and the Merrimack Valley. Mostly cloudy skies, breezy February 28th, high around 68, northwest winds 10 to 20 miles per hour. Cloudy, breezy with showers tonight, low around 45, southeast winds 10 to 15. Cloudy, windy with showers Saturday, only climbing to 48. Partly cloudy and mild for Sunday, highs in the mid 60. I'm WHAV meteorologist James Covington. Your next wave weather in 30 minutes.
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2: Here's the latest WHAV news. I'm Wynn Damon. In a largely symbolic move, Haverhill School Committee members voted 7-3 last night to ask for $1 million more for next year's school budget, a move officials said would add $45 more to the average property tax bill. The vote came after pleas by two union leaders, Haverhill Education Association President Barry Davis and Chief Negotiator Anthony Paralisi. Their comments came at a public hearing on the $137 million draft budget, advanced 3 weeks ago by Haverhill School Superintendent Margaret Murata. The budget now goes before the City Council for its approval. At large, School Committee member Tony Sapienza Donne made the motion to add the additional $1 million.
3: We have $350,000 that we should not have cut that needs to be put back into our system, as well as to negotiate in good faith with these unions. There is not enough funding to give any other raises.
2: Voting with Sapienza Donne were at-large members Josiah Morrow and Penelope Guerrero. Ward 1 member Mirka Rivera, Ward 2 member Robert Brown, Ward 3 member Mara Ryan Cirdiello, and Ward 5 member Jill Story. Haverhill Mayor Melinda Barrett, who chairs the committee, said she can't agree to increasing taxes beyond the $245 average tax increase that she's already anticipating in her total $285.2 million budget. She's already proposing to tap $1.1 million that the city could have previously taxed under the state's tax-limiting law Proposition 2.5, but did not. Barrett pointed out property taxes increased by 8% 2 years ago and 5% last year. Siding with the mayor were Vice Chairman Thomas Graneman, who argued the city needs to preserve excess taxing capacity for the next year when he anticipates layoffs, and Ward 4 member Amanda Vanzelier. Ward 6 member Yanni Collins was absent. The City Council, which generally may only cut from the budget, would have to agree for the school budget to rise. Recognizing this, Morrow offered a motion and won his colleagues' support to revert to the superintendent's budget if city councilors fail to agree. In a statement following the meeting, Davis said, quote, "We're grateful that a supermajority of school committee members voted to increase the HPS budget tonight. This money will go towards restoring eliminated programs and funding contracts for our lowest paid education workers." The school committee also voted unanimously last night to ratify the previously negotiated contract with the teachers' union. Northern Essex Community College's Allison Dolan Wilson was named yesterday as one of 40 Aspen Rising President's Fellows to take part in a year-long executive leadership program for aspiring community college presidents. Dolan Wilson serves as Vice President of Institutional Advancement and Workforce and Academic Innovation and Executive Director of the Northern Essex Community College Foundation, the institution's nonprofit that raises money for the college's areas of greatest need. She was chosen from a competitive pool of more than 125 applicants. Northern Essex President Lane Glenn said, quote, "Dr. Dolan Wilson has consistently demonstrated the energy, creativity, and drive to build out programming that supports lifelong learning. Creativity is often exponential, and I am so eager to see Dr. Dolan Wilson work with peers who share her energy and further develop her skills." Over 15 years, Aspen said its research on high-performing community colleges has consistently shown that high and improving levels of student success are much more likely when an exceptional president is leading the community college. Over the coming year, they said, fellows will, quote, "deeply examine data on available jobs in their community and student outcomes at their colleges, learn about transformational models from 15 years of Aspen Prize research into colleges with high and improving levels of student success through the Aspen Prize process, receive coaching and feedback from accomplished college leaders, including sitting and retired presidents who have led transformational reforms, and devise a concept for major reform strategy at their institution, receiving critical feedback from peers and experts along the way." After resisting, The Senate plans to provide financial information that Auditor Diana DeSoglio has long requested as part of a probe of the legislature authorized under a 2024 law. The Senate voted 33-6 yesterday to pass a resolution laying out the history of its dispute with the auditor and making it clear that senators are limiting the records they will provide to those discussed in recent litigation. Senator Cindy Friedman and Paul Feeney said the branch is voluntarily handing over the records. Senate Minority Leader Bruce Tarr said the documents covered by the resolution could have been provided, quote, a long time ago, and could be provided today without the passage of a resolution by the Senate. Senate Democrats have long raised concerns about the constitutionality of the audit, but resisted calls from Republicans to seek an advisory opinion from the Supreme Judicial Court on that question. Tarr said, quote, we shouldn't pick and choose when we ask for an answer based on what we fear would be the reply. He cited the failure to seek an SJC opinion as his reason for voting against the resolution. In floor remarks, Tarr said the independent audit that Senate Democrats have cited to promote transparent operations is limited to 7 pages, and the most recent one available is from fiscal 2023. He said, quote, you can understand why folks might want a little bit more. The high school spring sports playoff season is underway. And of the many games that occurred yesterday, Thursday, WHAV sent out reporter John Mulcahy to cover Pawtucket girls lacrosse.
0: The 16th-seeded Pawtucket Regional High School girls lacrosse team was eliminated from the playoffs in the round of 32 by 17th-seeded Stoneham High School in a 10-8 final. Pawtucket started the scoring early into the game with 2 quick goals a minute apart. The team's offense was driven by senior Catherine Wisneski, who scored 3 goals on 5 shots to lead the Panthers. The first quarter ended with Pawtucket making a crucial stop to keep the lead at 3-2. The Panthers would stay in the fight until the fourth quarter, leading 7-6, but Stoneham would quickly tie it and eventually score 3 more in a row. Pawtucket was able to get 1 back, making it 10-8 with 3:38 to play, but the comeback ended there. Stoneham's Teresa Marshall led the team with 4 goals on 8 shots. Stoneham now goes on to face the first-seeded Sandwich High School. Pawtucket coach Rachel Thornton described the team's growing process this season.
4: Started a little bit rough towards the beginning of the season, but at the end, we kind of locked down more of our defense and our communication and causing turnovers, as well as our attack, moving the ball, looking for opportunities. And then there were a couple games this season where, unlike unfortunately today, we were down by many goals and we had 6 goals in the fourth quarter.
0: She went on to add what she expects of the non-graduates who will be looking to fill the shoes of the seniors next year.
4: Take the selflessness of the leadership group from this year. They're very selfless, and honing that in the sense of how they can generate success in the program to come. I think that's what the leaders are leaving behind, just how unselfish they were and how they led the team. So I'm looking for leaders rising to do the same.
0: She later said her belief in the lacrosse team, saying it could be at the top of the division. Pawtucket girls lacrosse ends its season with a record of 4-14. For WHAV Sports, I'm John Mulcahy.
2: There's always more in the next newscast and at WHAV.net, where you can sign up for the Wavelengths Local News e-newspaper. 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
5: AP News. Good morning, I'm Ed Donahue. President Trump's anti-weaponization fund has hit a legal roadblock. The AP Sagar Magani has the story.
6: A federal judge is temporarily stopping the administration from paying any claims through the nearly $1.8 billion fund set up for Trump allies who believe they were government weaponization victims. The judge is also banning the fund's actual creation as a suit challenging it plays out. There's been fierce backlash since the Justice Department announced the fund last week.
7: Anybody in this country is eligible to apply.
6: Acting Attorney General Todd Blanche did not rule out letting Capitol rioters seek compensation. Sagar Magani, Washington.
5: A top Iranian official says his country wins concessions through missiles, not talks. Uncertainty is swirling around what the U.S. has called a tentative deal to extend the ceasefire. It's unclear whether President Trump supports it. Lawmakers in the House are interviewing former Attorney General Pam Bondi behind closed doors about the Epstein files. Several survivors of Jeffrey Epstein's abuse are outside the room. Kentucky Republican Congressman James Comer is chair of the House Oversight Committee.
8: The government has failed the survivors. There's no question about that. And that dates back five presidential administrations. We're taking this investigation seriously.
5: The survivors want lawmakers to hold Bondi accountable for the handling of the Epstein case files release, which included the personal information of potential victims. The leader of the World Health Organization is in Congo. Tedros Adhanom Ghebreyesus says the virus can be stopped.
9: It's a very complex outbreak. One is the conflict. Security challenges, and that's why in my letter today I asked for a ceasefire.
5: Ebola is blamed for at least 238 deaths in Congo. Rescue divers in Laos have safely evacuated the first of five villagers trapped in a cave for over a week. This is AP News. A wave of cancellations is hitting a string of Trump-linked concerts on Washington's National Mall this summer. Here's the AP Sagar Magani.
6: Shortly after Freedom 250 announced the first wave of performers for the Great American State Fair, some started pulling out. Don't you stand there, bust the move. From Young MC, who questioned whether the shows will be nonpartisan, to Martina McBride, who had the same concerns. The Commodores and Morris Day also say they won't show up. Girl, you know it's true. Milli Vanilli's Fab Morvan says he will be there, as will Vanilla Ice. Freedom 250 bills itself as a nonpartisan group leading America's 250th birthday celebration. Sagar Magani, Washington.
5: 14-year-old Shrey Parikh of California has won the Scripps National Spelling Bee. I'm Ed Donahue, AP News.
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11: Good morning. Now your wave weather forecast for Haverhill and the Merrimack Valley. Mostly cloudy skies, breezy February 28th, high around 68, northwest winds 10 to 20 miles per hour. Cloudy, breezy with showers tonight, low around 45, southeast winds 10 to 15. Cloudy, windy with showers Saturday, only climbing to 48. Partly cloudy and mild for Sunday, highs in the mid 60. I'm WHAV meteorologist James Covington. Your next wave weather in 30 minutes.
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2: An exhibit on the history of the Groveland Congregational Church will be on display in mid-June. Entitled 300 Years of Community, the exhibit includes interactive and historical displays about the church's central role in Groveland. It will be open Saturday, June 13th from 2 to 6 p.m. and Sunday, June 14th from 1 to 6 p.m. The church, located at 4 King Street, was founded June 17, 1726, as the East Parish of Bradford. The church's belfry houses the 11th tower bell cast by Paul Revere in 1795, reportedly the oldest tower bell in continuous service in the country. 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
2: In a world where every second counts, where truth is buried beneath noise, one name has advanced the power of facts for over a century. The Associated Press. 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
3: Good morning. I'm Ed Donahue with an AP News Minute. President Trump says he's holding a White House Situation Room meeting with his advisors as he looks to make a final determination on moving forward with a deal to extend the Iran ceasefire. The war has led to soaring oil and gas prices. Treasury Secretary Scott Bessent says President Trump will not make a bad deal.
4: He has several red lines, and Iran has to turn over their highly enriched uranium. They cannot pursue a nuclear weapon. And the Strait of Hormuz, back to your question on energy, has to free transit. Navigation of the seas has to be free and open as it was before.
3: The AP and other news outlets have reported the U.S. and Iranian negotiators had come to terms on a tentative agreement. The deal would extend the fragile ceasefire by 60 days as new talks are held on Iran's disputed nuclear program. More information at apnews.com. I'm Ed Donahue.
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6: Good morning. Now your wave weather forecast for Haverhill and the Merrimack Valley. Mostly cloudy skies, breezy February 28th, high around 68, northwest winds 10 to 20 miles per hour. Cloudy, breezy with showers tonight, low around 45, southeast winds 10 to 15. Cloudy, windy with showers Saturday, only climbing to 48. Partly cloudy and mild for Sunday, highs in the mid-60. I'm WHAV meteorologist James Covington. Your next Wave weather in 30 minutes.
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2: 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An important part of the program is talking with area newsmakers, giving you a direct link and the latest information into what's happening in the greater Haverhill area. Recently, I spoke with Evelyn Weiss, a clinical pharmacist at Greater Lawrence Family Health Center, talking about asthma in the Merrimack Valley.
3: Massachusetts, or the state, is one of the highest burden states in the country, with approximately 11 to 12% of adults and children having asthma. And Lawrence, that number is even higher at 19.1%.
2: Please join me Monday morning at around 8:15 when my guests are going to be EMEA's Director of Marketing and Events, Pauline Minch, and Coordinator of Marketing and Events, Matt Vogel. 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
2: Here's the latest WHAV news. I'm Wynn Damon. In a largely symbolic move, Haverhill School Committee members voted 7-3 last night to ask for $1 million more for next year's school budget, a move officials said would add $45 more to the average property tax bill. The vote came after pleas by two union leaders, Haverhill Education Association President Barry Davis and Chief Negotiator Anthony Paralisi. Their comments came at a public hearing on the $137 million draft budget, advanced 3 weeks ago by Haverhill School Superintendent Margaret Murata. The budget now goes before the City Council for its approval. At large, School Committee member Tony Sapienza Donne made the motion to add the additional $1 million.
3: We have $350,000 that we should not have cut that needs to be put back into our system, as well as to negotiate in good faith with these unions. There is not enough funding to give any other raises.
2: Voting with Sapienza Donne were at-large members Josiah Morrow and Penelope Guerrero, Ward 1 member Mirka Rivera, Ward 2 member Robert Brown, Ward 3 member Mara Ryan Ciradiello, and Ward 5 member Jill Story. Haverhill Mayor Melinda Barrett, who chairs the committee, said she can't agree to increasing taxes beyond the $245 average tax increase that she's already anticipating in her total $285.2 million budget. She's already proposing to tap $1.1 million that the city could have previously taxed under the state's tax-limiting law Proposition 2.5, but did not. Barrett pointed out property taxes increased by 8% 2 years ago and 5% last year. Siding with the mayor were Vice Chairman Thomas Graneman, who argued the city needs to preserve excess taxing capacity for the next year when he anticipates layoffs, and Ward 4 member Amanda Vanzelier. Ward 6 member Yanni Collins was absent. The City Council, which generally may only cut from the budget, would have to agree for the school budget to rise. Recognizing this, Morrow offered a motion and won his colleagues' support to revert to the superintendent's budget if city councilors fail to agree. In a statement following the meeting, Davis said, quote, "We're grateful that a supermajority of school committee members voted to increase the HPS budget tonight. This money will go towards restoring eliminated programs and funding contracts for our lowest paid education workers." The school committee also voted unanimously last night to ratify the previously negotiated contract with the teachers' union. Two seniors, one each from Whittier Regional Vocational Technical High School and one from Haverhill High School, were recently awarded $2,500 each to use toward their future educations. Haverhill High School's Anna Zuccarello and Whittier Tech's Sienna Schwartz were named recipients of grants money collected in the form of fines against those violating handicap parking regulations. The amounts were previously awarded by the city's Commission on Disability Issues that disbanded in February. In its absence, a Haverhill School Scholarship Committee chose Anna Zuccarello, while a similar counterpart at Whittier Tech selected Schwartz. Haverhill School's Supervisor of School Counseling, Megan Aravella, quoted Zuccarello as saying she is, quote, "a student with good academic standing, creative ideas, and unique experiences that would serve me in college, not to mention I'm juggling both high school and college at this point in time. I'm hoping to become a journalist, if not a novelist, and I'm even hoping to enter a fantasy writing contest to win scholarship money." Likewise, Whittier Tech Director of School Counseling and Admissions, Jill Karatekwitz, said Schwartz, who is graduating from the school's auto tech program, was chosen based on her excellent application, her passion for her career path, and the resilience that she's demonstrated throughout her time at Whittier Tech. Quote, "We're so proud of her for forging her own path and for pursuing with determination her dream of becoming the first female technician at Smith Motor Sales." Alexandra Chandler is going to be speaking tomorrow night about defending fair and free elections, protecting equal rights, and understanding how the two are connected in preserving democracy and freedoms. Chandler is director of Impact Programs at Protect Democracy, and a policy strategist and national security intelligence leader. Previously, she was a career intelligence community professional, 13 years, including roles at the Office of Naval Intelligence and the Office of the Secretary of Defense. The free talk by Greater Haverhill Indivisible is going to be taking place tomorrow night at 7 o'clock at Pinnacle's Merrimack Room at Harbor Place, 2 Merrimack Street, 3rd floor in downtown Haverhill. Doors will be opening tomorrow night at 6:30. Methuen's Day of History, with both Civil War and World War II reenactments, has been moved from tomorrow to Sunday. Historical reenactors will now set up Sunday from 10 to 3 on the grounds of the Tenney Gatehouse on Pleasant Street. Besides costume historical interpreters, the Methuen 300 celebration features family-friendly, hands-on activities that focus on Methuen's history. A shuttle bus will also take passengers on a guided tour of Methuen's storied landmarks. Local businesses, many with deep roots in the city, will offer refreshments. And actors with the Merrimack Valley Stage Works show off their singing ability at Miscast Mayhem, a cabaret dinner set for tonight. The cabaret format allows performers the opportunity to sing songs from roles in which they might not be traditionally cast. The 19 participating actors are Julia Airy, Shannon Bolser, Will Caswell, Brendan Fournier, Katie Galvin, Lisa Garcia, Nadia Gemma, Becky Gregg, Dale Knowles, Ryan LeBlanc, Stephen Matthews, Emily O'Connor, Lex Rage, Colin Millette, Ted Russomanis, Joey Thordeson, Jessica Wells, B.C. Williams, and Kayla Marquis Williams. The dinner theater is going to be taking place tonight starting at 7 o'clock at Maria's Restaurant, 81 Essex Street in downtown Haverhill. Tickets are $50 and include a buffet dinner. Tickets are available online. There is a link on this story at WHAV.net. In WHAV Sports, the Red Sox are in Cleveland tonight to play the Guardians. And tomorrow in women's pro soccer, the Boston Legacy will be on the road to take on the Kansas City Current. There's always more in the next newscast and at WHAV.net, where you can sign up for the Wavelengths Local News e-newspaper. From the Edwin V. Johnson Newsroom, this is Wynn Damon.
0: AP News. I'm Ed Donahue. President Trump says he's meeting with top advisors in a bid to make a final determination on moving ahead with a deal to extend the Iran war ceasefire. The AP's Sagar Magani has the story.
4: The president's social media post comes a day after the AP and others reported negotiators came to terms on a tentative deal. Still,
5: it's always a mistake to get out ahead of the president, so it is all going to be the president's decision.
4: Treasury Chief Scott Bessent yesterday. Today, the president says he's in the White House Situation Room to discuss a deal that would extend the ceasefire for 60 days as new talks are held on Iran's nuclear program. Tehran's parliament speaker said this morning his nation has no trust in guarantees or words, adding, "We do not gain concessions through talks, but through missiles." Sagar Magani, Washington.
0: Former Attorney General Pam Bondi is standing behind the Trump administration's release of the case files on Jeffrey Epstein. Bondi is testifying behind closed doors before a House committee. She's being asked why the release process was delayed and included personal information of potential victims. Danielle Bensky is an Epstein survivor.
6: What Pam Bondi and Todd Blanche have done is criminal. They have broken the law. And yet, they decide to use government funds and taxpayer dollars to criminally investigate our survivor sister, E. Jean Carroll.
0: A jury found Donald Trump liable for attacking Carroll, and a second awarded her tens of millions of dollars in damages for Trump's public attacks on her credibility. A federal judge is temporarily blocking payouts from President Trump's $1.7 billion anti-weaponization settlement fund. Jeff Bezos' Blue Origin is assessing damage to its Florida launch pad after a rocket exploded during a test firing. This is AP News.
7: I'm Seth Soutell, and this is Markets in a Minute. Stocks are holding near their records on Wall Street and headed for another winning week. The S&P 500 was up 0.2% in the first hour of trading Friday. The index is coming off 6 gains in a row and is heading for its 9th straight winning week. Dell Technologies soared 29% after delivering profits that blew past expectations. Dell also raised its outlook, citing powerful demand for AI computing. The Dow added 321 points. That's about 0.6%. The Nasdaq Composite rose 0.2%. European and Asian markets mostly rose. The price of Brent crude fell about 1%. Seth Soutell, New York.
0: A car crashed into a passenger terminal at Detroit's Metropolitan Airport, and the driver was immediately arrested. No serious injuries were reported. It's unclear how the vehicle got around concrete barriers along the curb. I'm Ed Donahue, AP News.
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9: Good afternoon. Now your wave weather forecast for Haverhill and the Merrimack Valley. Mostly cloudy, breezy, February Friday afternoon, high around 68, wind from the northwest, 10 to 20 miles per hour. Cloudy, breezy, with showers tonight, low around 45, southeast winds, 10 to 15. Cloudy, windy, with showers Saturday, only climbing to 48. Partly cloudy and mild for Sunday, highs in the mid 60. I'm WHAV meteorologist James Covington. Your next wave weather in 30 minutes.
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4: 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It will feature Good Thomas as the caller. 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
5: I'm Ed Donahue with an AP News Minute. Former Attorney General Pam Bondi is before a House committee, and she is defending the Trump administration's release of the case files on Jeffrey Epstein. The process included personal information of potential victims. The ranking Democrat on the Oversight Committee, Robert Garcia, said Bondi says now acting Attorney General Todd Blanche managed the Epstein investigation.
6: All of the mistakes that we saw, the redactions, not protecting survivors, she continues to push that back onto the acting AG, Todd Blanche, who, by the way, was Donald Trump's former personal lawyer.
5: Garcia also said he asked Bondi about her conversations with President Trump.
6: Whether he directed her at any given time on the Epstein files, what he knew, what he asked her to redact or not, and she refused to answer any questions about President Trump.
5: Several survivors of Epstein's abuse are outside the Capitol office where the interview is taking place. I'm Ed Donahue.
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7: Good afternoon. Now your wave weather forecast for Haverhill and the Merrimack Valley. Mostly cloudy, breezy, February Friday afternoon, high around 68, wind from the northwest, 10 to 20 miles per hour. Cloudy, breezy with showers tonight, low around 45, southeast winds 10 to 15. Cloudy, windy with showers Saturday, only climbing to 48. Partly cloudy and mild for Sunday, highs in the mid-60. I'm WHAV meteorologist James Covington. Your next wave weather in 30 minutes.
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2: 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Here's the latest WHAV news. I'm Wynn Damon. In a largely symbolic move, Haverhill School Committee members voted 7-3 last night to ask for $1 million more for next year's school budget, a move officials said would add $45 more to the average property tax bill. The vote came after pleas by two union leaders, Haverhill Education Association President Barry Davis and Chief Negotiator Anthony Paralisi. Their comments came at a public hearing on the $137 million draft budget advanced 3 weeks ago by Haverhill School Superintendent Margaret Murata. The budget now goes before the City Council for its approval. At large, School Committee member Tony Sapienza Donne made the motion to add the additional $1 million.
3: We have $350,000 that we should not have cut that needs to be put back into our system, as well as to negotiate in good faith with these unions. There is not enough funding to give any other raises.
2: Voting with Sapienza Donne were at-large members Josiah Morrow and Penelope Guerrero, Ward 1 member Mirka Rivera, Ward 2 member Robert Brown, Ward 3 member Mara Ryan Cirodiello, and Ward 5 member Jill Story. Haverhill Mayor Melinda Barrett, who chairs the committee, said she can't agree to increasing taxes beyond the $245 average tax increase that she's already anticipating in her total $285.2 million budget. She's already proposing to tap $1.1 million that the city could have previously taxed under the state's tax-limiting law Proposition 2.5, but did not. Barrett pointed out property taxes increased by 8% 2 years ago and 5% last year. Siding with the mayor were Vice Chairman Thomas Graneman, who argued the city needs to preserve excess taxing capacity for the next year when he anticipates layoffs, and Ward 4 member Amanda Vanzelier. Ward 6 member Yanni Collins was absent. The City Council, which generally may only cut from the budget, would have to agree for the school budget to rise. Recognizing this, Morrow offered a motion and won his colleagues' support to revert to the superintendent's budget if city councilors fail to agree. In a statement following the meeting, Davis said, quote, "We're grateful that a supermajority of school committee members voted to increase the HPS budget tonight. This money will go towards restoring eliminated programs and funding contracts for our lowest paid education workers." The school committee also voted unanimously last night to ratify the previously negotiated contract with the teachers' union. Two seniors, one each from Whittier Regional Vocational Technical High School and one from Haverhill High School, were recently awarded $2,500 each to use toward their future educations. Haverhill High School's Anna Zuccarello and Whittier Tech's Sienna Schwartz were named recipients of grants money collected in the form of fines against those violating handicap parking regulations. The amounts were previously awarded by the city's Commission on Disability Issues that disbanded in February. In its absence, a Haverhill School Scholarship Committee chose Anna Zuccarello, while a similar counterpart at Whittier Tech selected Schwartz. Haverhill School's Supervisor of School Counseling, Megan Aravella, quoted Zuccarello as saying she is, quote, "a student with good academic standing, creative ideas, and unique experiences that would serve me in college, not to mention I'm juggling both high school and college at this point in time. I'm hoping to become a journalist, if not a novelist, and I'm even hoping to enter a fantasy writing contest to win scholarship money." Likewise, Whittier Tech Director of School Counseling and Admissions, Jill Karatekwitz, said Schwartz, who is graduating from the school's auto tech program, was chosen based on her excellent application, her passion for her career path, and the resilience that she's demonstrated throughout her time at Whittier Tech. Quote, "We're so proud of her for forging her own path and for pursuing with determination her dream of becoming the first female technician at Smith Motor Sales." Alexandra Chandler is going to be speaking tomorrow night about defending fair and free elections, protecting equal rights, and understanding how the two are connected in preserving democracy and freedoms. Chandler is director of Impact Programs at Protect Democracy, and a policy strategist and national security intelligence leader. Previously, she was a career intelligence community professional 13 years, including roles at the Office of Naval Intelligence and the Office of the Secretary of Defense. The free talk by Greater Haverhill Indivisible is going to be taking place tomorrow night at 7 o'clock at Pinnacle's Merrimack Room at Harbor Place, 2 Merrimack Street, 3rd floor in downtown Haverhill. Doors will be opening tomorrow night at 6:30. Methuen's Day of History, with both Civil War and World War II reenactments, has been moved from tomorrow to Sunday. Historical reenactors will now set up Sunday from 10 to 3 on the grounds of the Tenney Gatehouse on Pleasant Street. Besides costume historical interpreters, the Methuen 300 celebration features family-friendly, hands-on activities that focus on Methuen's history. A shuttle bus will also take passengers on a guided tour of Methuen's storied landmarks. Local businesses, many with deep roots in the city, will offer refreshments. And actors with the Merrimack Valley Stage Works show off their singing ability at Miscast Mayhem, a cabaret dinner set for tonight. The cabaret format allows performers the opportunity to sing songs from roles in which they might not be traditionally cast. The 19 participating actors are Julia Airy, Shannon Bolser, Will Caswell, Brendan Fournier, Katie Galvin, Lisa Garcia, Nadia Gemma, Becky Gregg, Dale Knowles, Ryan LeBlanc, Stephen Matthews, Emily O'Connor, Lex Rage, Colin Millette, Ted Russomanis, Joey Thordeson, Jessica Wells, B.C. Williams, and Kayla Marquis Williams. The dinner theater is going to be taking place tonight starting at 7 o'clock at Maria's Restaurant, 81 Essex Street in downtown Haverhill. Tickets are $50 and include a buffet dinner. Tickets are available online. There is a link on this story at WHAV.net. In WHAV Sports, the Red Sox are in Cleveland tonight to play the Guardians. And tomorrow in women's pro soccer, the Boston Legacy will be on the road to take on the Kansas City Current. There's always more in the next newscast and at WHAV.net, where you can sign up for the Wavelengths Local News e-newspaper. From the Edwin V. Johnson Newsroom, this is Wynn Damon.
0: AP News, I'm Ed Donahue. Jeffrey Epstein survivor Marina Lacerda says she was hoping testimony today from former Attorney General Pam Bundy would be transparent.
4: We just really hope that today will be different than the last time that we came. We hope that she finds it in her heart to be completely honest, and that's all we're asking for.
0: Bundy is being asked by a House committee behind closed doors about the release of the case files on Epstein. Ranking Democrat Robert Garcia on the committee says Bundy says now acting Attorney General Todd Blanch handled the transfer. Garcia asked about what Bundy and President Trump said.
5: Whether he directed her at any given time on the Epstein files, what he knew, what he asked her to redact or not, and she refused to answer any questions about President Trump.
0: Bundy conceded the department had made redaction errors. Federal judges temporarily blocked the Trump administration from paying any claims through a new $1.7 billion settlement fund for allies of the president who believe they were victims of a weaponized government. A Canadian man has pleaded guilty to selling lethal substances to people who killed themselves.
6: A lawyer for Kenneth Law says Canadian prosecutors will withdraw 14 murder charges in exchange for the plea. Canadian police say he used a series of websites to market and sell sodium nitrate. He is suspected of sending at least 1,200 packages to more than 40 countries, with more than 100 suicides being investigated. Sodium nitrate is commonly used to cure meats and can be deadly if ingested. I'm Lisa Dwyer.
0: Authorities are searching for more potential victims of an explosion and massive fire at an apartment building in Dallas that killed at least three people. A fire in a rail yard train car near New York's Penn Station injured five people and has delayed train service. More information at apnews.com. This is AP News. Rescue divers in Laos safely evacuated the first of five local villagers trapped in a cave by floodwaters.
7: Lao and Thai rescue workers posted the news on social media, along with a video showing the first rescued villager with a lamp strapped to his forehead in the cave. The villager, who was not immediately identified, was walking unsteadily with the assistance of two men. They handed him over to other team members amid a waiting crowd for a medical check. The five had been found by divers on Wednesday, but that left rescue workers with two serious tasks, extricating the five and finding two more who are still missing and, come Friday night, not yet found. Evacuations of the other four were suspended until tomorrow because they were not ready. Rescue teams had pumped water out of the flood's cave's passages on Friday, but a morning rainstorm had complicated their work. The trapped men, though, have already been supplied with water, soft food and foil blankets to keep them warm. I'm Charles Deledesma.
0: I'm Ed Donahue, AP News.
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9: Good afternoon. Now your wave weather forecast for Haverhill and the Merrimack Valley. Mostly cloudy, breezy February Friday afternoon. High around 68. Wind from the northwest, 10 to 20 miles per hour. Cloudy, breezy with showers tonight. Low around 45. Southeast winds, 10 to 15. Cloudy, windy with showers Saturday. Only climbing to 48. Partly cloudy and mild for Sunday. Highs in the mid 60. I'm WHAV meteorologist James Covington. Your next wave weather in 30 minutes.
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2: It may be 4 months away, but Emmaus is already planning for its 38th annual bicycling fundraiser. The 2026 Cycle for Shelter Ride will be held this year on Sunday, September 13th, beginning at 7 a.m. at Northern Essex Community College, 100 Elliott Street, Haverhill. Six routes will be offered this year from 15 to 100 miles. A barbecue lunch will be served following the cycling, and games and wellness stations will be set up. The cost for an individual to participate is $35. Each rider commits to raising a minimum of $250. 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
5: I'm Ed Donahue with an AP News Minute. The Louisiana legislature approved a new congressional map that gives Republicans another winnable seat. President Trump's new anti-weaponization fund has hit a legal roadblock.
6: A federal judge is temporarily stopping the administration from paying any claims through the nearly $1.8 billion fund set up for Trump allies who believe they were government weaponization victims. The judge is also banning the fund's actual creation as a suit challenging it plays out. There's been fierce backlash since the Justice Department announced the fund last week.
7: Anybody in this country is eligible to apply.
6: Acting Attorney General Todd Blanche did not rule out letting Capitol rioters seek compensation. Sagar Meghani, Washington.
5: A federal immigration agent wanted for shooting a Venezuelan man during the Trump administration's Minnesota crackdown has been arrested in Texas. I'm Ed Donahue.
8: Wave weather.
9: Good afternoon. Now your wave weather forecast for Haverhill and the Merrimack Valley. Mostly cloudy, breezy, February Friday afternoon. High around 68, wind from the northwest, 10 to 20 miles per hour. Cloudy, breezy with showers tonight, low around 45. Southeast winds, 10 to 15. Cloudy, windy with showers Saturday, only climbing to 48. Partly cloudy and mild for Sunday, highs in the mid 60. I'm WHAV meteorologist James Covington. Your next Wave weather in 30 minutes.
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2: 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An important part of the program is talking with area newsmakers, giving you a direct link and the latest information into what's happening in the Greater Haverhill area. Recently, I spoke with Evelyn Weiss, a clinical pharmacist at Greater Lawrence Family Health Center, talking about asthma in the Merrimack Valley.
3: 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And Lawrence, that number is even higher at 19.1%.
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5: An exhibit on the history of the Groveland Congregational Church will be on display in mid-June. Entitled 300 Years of Community, the exhibit includes interactive and historical displays about the church's central role in Groveland. It will be open Saturday, June 13th from 2 to 6 p.m. and Sunday, June 14th from 1 to 6 p.m. The church, located at 4 King Street, was founded June 17, 1726 as the East Parish of Bradford. The church's belfry houses the 11th tower bell cast by Paul Revere in 1795, reportedly the oldest tower bell in continuous service in the country. 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
2: Here's the latest WHAV news. I'm Wynn Damon. In a largely symbolic move, Haverhill School Committee members voted 7-3 last night to ask for $1 million more for next year's school budget, a move officials said would add $45 more to the average property tax bill. The vote came after pleas by two union leaders, Haverhill Education Association President Barry Davis and Chief Negotiator Anthony Paralisi. Their comments came at a public hearing on the $137 million draft budget, advanced 3 weeks ago by Haverhill School Superintendent Margaret Murata. The budget now goes before the City Council for its approval. At-large school committee member Tony Sapienza Donne made the motion to add the additional $1 million.
3: We have $350,000 that we should not have cut that needs to be put back into our system, as well as to negotiate in good faith with these unions. There is not enough funding to give any other raises.
2: Voting with Sapienza Donne were at-large members Josiah Morrow and Penelope Guerrero, Ward 1 member Mirka Rivera, Ward 2 member Robert Brown, Ward 3 member Mara Ryan Cirdiello, and Ward 5 member Jill Story. Haverhill Mayor Melinda Barrett, who chairs the committee, said she can't agree to increasing taxes beyond the $245 average tax increase that she's already anticipating in her total $285.2 million budget. She's already proposing to tap $1.1 million that the city could have previously taxed under the state's tax-limiting law Proposition 2.5, but did not. Barrett pointed out property taxes increased by 8% 2 years ago and 5% last year. Siding with the mayor were Vice Chairman Thomas Graneman, who argued the city needs to preserve excess taxing capacity for the next year when he anticipates layoffs, and Ward 4 member Amanda Vanzelier. Ward 6 member Yanni Collins was absent. The City Council, which generally may only cut from the budget, would have to agree for the school budget to rise. Recognizing this, Morrow offered a motion and won his colleagues' support to revert to the superintendent's budget if city councilors fail to agree. In a statement following the meeting, Davis said, quote, "We're grateful that a supermajority of school committee members voted to increase the HPS budget tonight. This money will go towards restoring eliminated programs and funding contracts for our lowest paid education workers." The school committee also voted unanimously last night to ratify the previously negotiated contract with the teachers' union. Northern Essex Community College's Allison Dolan Wilson was named yesterday as one of 40 Aspen Rising President's Fellows to take part in a year-long executive leadership program for aspiring community college presidents. Dolan Wilson serves as Vice President of Institutional Advancement and Workforce and Academic Innovation and Executive Director of the Northern Essex Community College Foundation, the institution's nonprofit that raises money for the college's areas of greatest need. She was chosen from a competitive pool of more than 125 applicants. Northern Essex President Lane Glenn said, quote, "Dr. Dolan Wilson has consistently demonstrated the energy, creativity, and drive to build out programming that supports lifelong learning. Creativity is often exponential, and I'm so eager to see Dr. Dolan Wilson work with peers who share her energy and further develop her skills." Over 15 years, Aspen said its research on high-performing community colleges has consistently shown that high and improving levels of student success are much more likely when an exceptional president is leading the community college. Over the coming year, they said, fellows will, quote, "deeply examine data on available jobs in their community and student outcomes at their colleges, learn about transformational models from 15 years of Aspen Prize research into colleges with high and improving levels of student success through the Aspen Prize process, receive coaching and feedback from accomplished college leaders, including sitting and retired presidents who have led transformational reforms, and devise a concept for major reform strategy at their institution, receiving critical feedback from peers and experts along the way." After resisting, The Senate plans to provide financial information that Auditor Diana DeZoglio has long requested as part of a probe of the legislature authorized under a 2024 law. The Senate voted 33-6 yesterday to pass a resolution laying out the history of its dispute with the auditor and making it clear that senators are limiting the records they will provide to those discussed in recent litigation. Senator Cindy Friedman and Paul Feeney said the branch is voluntarily handing over the records. Senate Minority Leader Bruce Tarr said the documents covered by the resolution could have been provided, quote, a long time ago, and could be provided today without the passage of a resolution by the Senate. Senate Democrats have long raised concerns about the constitutionality of the audit, but resisted calls from Republicans to seek an advisory opinion from the Supreme Judicial Court on that question. Tarr said, quote, we shouldn't pick and choose when we ask for an answer based on what we fear would be the reply. He cited the failure to seek an SJC opinion as his reason for voting against the resolution. In floor remarks, Tarr said the independent audit that Senate Democrats have cited to promote transparent operations is limited to 7 pages, and the most recent one available is from fiscal 2023. He said, quote, you can understand why folks might want a little bit more. The high school spring sports playoff season is underway. And of the many games that occurred yesterday, Thursday, WHAV sent out reporter John Mulcahy to cover Pawtucket girls lacrosse.
0: The 16th-seeded Pawtucket Regional High School girls lacrosse team was eliminated from the playoffs in the round of 32 by 17th-seeded Stoneham High School in a 10-8 final. Pawtucket started the scoring early into the game with 2 quick goals a minute apart. The team's offense was driven by senior Catherine Wisneski, who scored 3 goals on 5 shots to lead the Panthers. The first quarter ended with Pawtucket making a crucial stop to keep the lead at 3-2. The Panthers would stay in the fight until the fourth quarter, leading 7-6, but Stoneham would quickly tie it and eventually score 3 more in a row. Pawtucket was able to get 1 back, making it 10-8 with 3:38 to play, but the comeback ended there. Stoneham's Teresa Marshall led the team with 4 goals on 8 shots. Stoneham now goes on to face the first-seeded Sandwich High School. Pawtucket coach Rachel Thornton described the team's growing process this season.
4: Started a little bit rough towards the beginning of the season, but at the end, we kind of locked down more of our defense and our communication and causing turnovers, as well as our attack, moving the ball, looking for opportunities. And then there were a couple games this season where, unlike unfortunately today, we were down by many goals and we had 6 goals in the fourth quarter.
0: She went on to add what she expects of the non-graduates who will be looking to fill the shoes of the seniors next year.
4: Take the selflessness of the leadership group from this year. They were very selfless, and honing that in the sense of how they can generate success in the program to come. I think that's what the leaders are leaving behind, just how unselfish they were and how they led the team. So I'm looking for leaders rising to do the same.
0: She later said her belief in the lacrosse team, saying it could be at the top of the division. Pawtucket girls lacrosse ends its season with a record of 4-14. For WHAV Sports, I'm John Mulcahy.
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5: AP News. I'm Ed Donahue. Behind closed doors, former Attorney General Pam Bondi told the House committee it was now acting Attorney General Todd Blanche who handled the public transfer of the Epstein files. Virginia Democrat James Walkinshaw says Bondi was asked directly whether President Trump knew about Jeffrey Epstein's crimes before they became public.
6: She had the opportunity to say Donald Trump certainly wasn't aware of those crimes. She had the opportunity to say, I know Donald Trump, and if he was aware of those crimes, he would have done something. Instead, she said, I don't know. She also said, quote, this is a direct quote, I'm not certain of the extent of his knowledge.
5: Survivors of Jeffrey Epstein's abuse implored lawmakers to hold Bondi accountable. Louisiana lawmakers passed a new congressional map to pick up a Republican seat while leaving the state with one of its 2 majority black House districts. The map approved today is designed to give Louisiana a 5-1 split in Republicans' favor. The Supreme Court last month struck down one of the state's majority black districts as an illegal racial gerrymander, weakening the landmark 1965 Federal Voting Rights Act. A court in Kenya suspended a U.S. plan to establish a quarantine facility for Americans exposed to a rare type of Ebola. Student Wycliffe Otaino in Nairobi is skeptical.
7: It's like the government has been getting a lot of the money by the U.S., so it's like they're selling us. And the disease is really easily transmitted from one person to another person.
5: The virus is spreading in Congo. The head of the World Health Organization has arrived in Congo's capital. Tedros Adhanom Ghebreyesus says the virus can be stopped. Rescue divers in Laos have safely evacuated the first of five villagers who were trapped in a cave for more than a week due to floodwaters. This is AP News. No matter how you say it, tomato or tomato, it's more expensive.
8: According to the latest Consumer Price Index, slicing that tomato for your BLT will cost you a lot more this year. Tomato prices are up about 40% over a year ago, dwarfing increases for other groceries, including coffee and beef roasts. Restaurants say grape tomatoes have increased the most, 65% in just a month. Experts blame crop yields, high gas prices, and tariffs on imported tomatoes. U.S. tariffs collected on tomatoes have ballooned a staggering 27,879% from 2024. Some consumers vow to plant a garden to keep on slicing and to avoid prices of up to $8 a pound. I'm Lisa Dwyer.
5: And I'm Ed Donahue, AP News.
9: Wave weather.
10: Good afternoon. Now your wave weather forecast for Haverhill and the Merrimack Valley. Mostly cloudy, breezy February Friday afternoon. High around 68. Wind from the northwest 10 to 20 miles per hour. Cloudy, breezy with showers tonight. Low around 45. Southeast winds 10 to 15. Cloudy, windy with showers Saturday. Only cloudy to 48. Partly cloudy and mild for Sunday. Highs in the mid 60. I'm WHAV meteorologist James Covington. Your next wave weather in 30 minutes.
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5: I'm Ed Donahue with an AP News Minute. The Louisiana legislature approved a new congressional map that gives Republicans another winnable seat. President Trump's new anti-weaponization fund has hit a legal roadblock.
6: A federal judge is temporarily stopping the administration from paying any claims through the nearly $1.8 billion fund set up for Trump allies who believe they were government weaponization victims. The judge is also banning the fund's actual creation as a suit challenging it plays out. There's been fierce backlash since the Justice Department announced the fund last week.
7: Anybody in this country is eligible to apply.
6: Acting Attorney General Todd Blanche did not rule out letting Capitol rioters seek compensation. Sagar Meghani, Washington.
5: A federal immigration agent wanted for shooting a Venezuelan man during the Trump administration's Minnesota crackdown has been arrested in Texas. I'm Ed Donahue.
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8: Good afternoon. Now your Wave weather forecast for Haverhill and the Merrimack Valley. Mostly cloudy, breezy, February Friday afternoon, high around 68, wind from the northwest, 10 to 20 miles per hour. Cloudy, breezy with showers tonight, low around 45, southeast winds 10 to 15. Cloudy, windy with showers Saturday, only climbing to 48. Partly cloudy and mild for Sunday, highs in the mid 60. I'm WHAV meteorologist James Covington. Your next Wave weather in 30 minutes.
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6: Historian Gracia Collins-Rich will discuss the contributions of Black Americans during the Revolutionary War in a Zoom appearance sponsored by the Haverhill Public Library. 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The library will also provide a recording following the talk for those who cannot attend the live presentation. This event is part of the Haverhill Library celebration of America's 250th anniversary. Submit your own nonprofit events and announcement at least 3 weeks in advance. 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In the Edwin B. Johnson Newsroom, this is Jennifer Cosgrove.

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1: WHAV LP Haverhill. Here's the latest WHAV news. I'm Wynn Damon. In a largely symbolic move, Haverhill School Committee members voted 7-3 last night to ask for $1 million more for next year's school budget, a move officials said would add $45 more to the average property tax bill. The vote came after pleas by two union leaders, Haverhill Education Association President Barry Davis and Chief Negotiator Anthony Paralisi. Their comments came at a public hearing on the $137 million draft budget, advanced 3 weeks ago by Haverhill School Superintendent Margaret Murata. The budget now goes before the City Council for its approval. At-large School Committee member Tony Sapienza Donne made the motion to add the additional $1 million.
2: We have $350,000 that we should not have cut that needs to be put back into our system, as well as to negotiate in good faith with these unions. There is not enough funding to give any other raises.
1: Voting with Sapienza Donne were at-large members Josiah Morrow and Penelope Guerrero. Ward 1 member Mirka Rivera, Ward 2 member Robert Brown, Ward 3 member Mara Ryan Cirdiello, and Ward 5 member Jill Story. Haverhill Mayor Melinda Barrett, who chairs the committee, said she can't agree to increasing taxes beyond the $245 average tax increase that she's already anticipating in her total $285.2 million budget. She's already proposing to tap $1.1 million that the city could have previously taxed under the state's tax-limiting law Proposition 2.5, but did not. Barrett pointed out property taxes increased by 8% 2 years ago and 5% last year. Siding with the mayor were Vice Chairman Thomas Graneman, who argued the city needs to preserve excess taxing capacity for the next year when he anticipates layoffs, and Ward 4 member Amanda Vanzelier. Ward 6 member Yanni Collins was absent. The City Council, which generally may only cut from the budget, would have to agree for the school budget to rise. Recognizing this, Morrow offered a motion and won his colleagues' support to revert to the superintendent's budget if city councilors fail to agree. In a statement following the meeting, Davis said, quote, "We're grateful that a supermajority of school committee members voted to increase the HPS budget tonight. This money will go towards restoring eliminated programs and funding contracts for our lowest paid education workers." The school committee also voted unanimously last night to ratify the previously negotiated contract with the teachers' union. Two seniors, one each from Whittier Regional Vocational Technical High School and one from Haverhill High School, were recently awarded $2,500 each to use toward their future educations. Haverhill High School's Anna Zuccarello and Whittier Tech's Sienna Schwartz were named recipients of grants money collected in the form of fines against those violating handicap parking regulations. The amounts were previously awarded by the city's Commission on Disability Issues that disbanded in February. In its absence, a Haverhill School Scholarship Committee chose Anna Zuccarello, while a similar counterpart at Whittier Tech selected Schwartz. Haverhill School's Supervisor of School Counseling, Megan Aravella, quoted Zuccarello as saying she is, quote, "a student with good academic standing, creative ideas, and unique experiences that would serve me in college, not to mention I'm juggling both high school and college at this point in time. I'm hoping to become a journalist, if not a novelist, and I'm even hoping to enter a fantasy writing contest to win scholarship money." Likewise, Whittier Tech Director of School Counseling and Admissions, Jill Karatekwitz, said Schwartz, who is graduating from the school's auto tech program, was chosen based on her excellent application, her passion for her career path, and the resilience that she's demonstrated throughout her time at Whittier Tech. Quote, "We're so proud of her for forging her own path and for pursuing with determination her dream of becoming the first female technician at Smith Motor Sales." Alexandra Chandler is going to be speaking tomorrow night about defending fair and free elections, protecting equal rights, and understanding how the two are connected in preserving democracy and freedoms. Chandler is director of Impact Programs at Protect Democracy, and a policy strategist and national security intelligence leader. Previously, she was a career intelligence community professional 13 years, including roles at the Office of Naval Intelligence and the Office of the Secretary of Defense. The free talk by Greater Haverhill Indivisible is going to be taking place tomorrow night at 7 o'clock at Pinnacle's Merrimack Room at Harbor Place, 2 Merrimack Street, 3rd floor in downtown Haverhill. The doors will be opening tomorrow night at 6:30. Methuen's Day of History, with both Civil War and World War II reenactments, has been moved from tomorrow to Sunday. Historical reenactors will now set up Sunday from 10 to 3 on the grounds of the Tenney Gatehouse on Pleasant Street. Besides costume historical interpreters, the Methuen 300 celebration features family-friendly, hands-on activities that focus on Methuen's history. A shuttle bus will also take passengers on a guided tour of Methuen's storied landmarks. Local businesses, many with deep roots in the city, will offer refreshments. And actors with the Merrimack Valley Stage Works show off their singing ability at Miscast Mayhem, a cabaret dinner set for tonight. The cabaret format allows performers the opportunity to sing songs from roles in which they might not be traditionally cast. The 19 participating actors are Julia Airy, Shannon Bolser, Will Caswell, Brendan Fournier, Katie Galvin, Lisa Garcia, Nadia Gemma, Becky Gregg, Dale Knowles, Ryan LeBlanc, Stephen Matthews, Emily O'Connor, Lex Rage, Colin Millette, Ted Russomanis, Joey Thordeson, Jessica Wells, B.C. Williams, and Kayla Marquis Williams. The dinner theater is going to be taking place tonight, starting at 7 o'clock at Maria's Restaurant, 81 Essex Street in downtown Haverhill. Tickets are $50 and include a buffet dinner. Tickets are available online. There is a link on this story at WHAV.net. In WHAV sports, the Red Sox are in Cleveland tonight to play the Guardians. And tomorrow in women's pro soccer, the Boston Legacy will be on the road to take on the Kansas City Current. There's always more in the next newscast and at WHAV.net, where you can sign up for the Wavelengths Local News e-newspaper. From the Edwin V. Johnson Newsroom, this is Wynn Damon.
0: AP News. I'm Ed Donahue. Former Attorney General Pam Bondi refused to answer questions about President Trump's role in the release of Jeffrey Epstein's files. The AP's Sagar Magani has the story.
3: In a closed-door interview with the House Oversight Committee, Bondi defended the administration's handling of the Epstein files. Marina Lacerda was among Epstein abuse victims outside the room.
4: We hope that she finds it in her heart to be completely honest.
3: But to Democrats like California's Dave Min,
5: it's a sham in there. They are not answering any questions.
3: And none about the president's involvement. Virginia's James Walkinshaw says he asked Bondi whether the president knew about Epstein's crimes before they became public.
6: She said, I don't know. She also said, quote, this is a direct quote, I'm not certain of the extent of his knowledge.
3: Justice Department officials sat alongside, acting as Bondi's counsel. Sagar Magani, Washington.
0: President Trump has been meeting at the White House with aides about what to do about a proposal to extend the ceasefire with Iran for 60 days. Meantime, in Iran, Foreign Ministry spokesman Esmail Bakhe says on Iran State TV, the agreement has not been finalized yet. Other points that have been mentioned, like the nuclear issue, I emphasize, we are focused on the end of the war at this point and are not discussing the details of the nuclear plan. The proposed deal would also reopen the Strait of Hormuz and set up new talks on Iran's disputed nuclear program. The Trump administration extended protection, shielding about 11,000 Lebanese from deportation, allowing them to stay and work in the U.S. for another 6 months. The fire chief in Dallas says firefighters were preparing to evacuate residents because of a reported gas leak when an apartment building exploded, killing at least three people. This is AP News. Rescuers in Alaska are trying to reach four climbers.
7: The conditions of the four missing climbers are not known. The National Park Service says they fell on Alaska's Mount McKinley, North America's tallest peak. Rangers have been hoping for a weather window that would allow them to reach the area by helicopter. The climbers fell near Denali Pass at about 18,200 feet. They were part of a seven-person team. A park spokesman says officials have been in contact with the other three climbers, who returned to an area known as High Camp, around 17,000 feet. The park says over the years, many climbing injuries and deaths have occurred between High Camp and Denali Pass. I'm Mike Hempen.
0: Spanish player Rafael Hodar says he did not push a ball girl out of his way during his third-round win against American Alex Michelson at the French Open. The incident in question appeared on social media. I'm Ed Donahue, AP News.
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9: Good afternoon. Now your wave weather forecast for Haverhill and the Merrimack Valley. Mostly cloudy, breezy, February Friday afternoon, high around 68, wind from the northwest 10 to 20 miles per hour. Cloudy, breezy with showers tonight, low around 45, southeast winds 10 to 15. Cloudy, windy with showers Saturday, only cloudy to 48. Partly cloudy and mild for Sunday, highs in the mid-60. I'm WHAV meteorologist James Covington. Your next wave weather in 30 minutes.
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2: Two Haverhill neighborhood groups are inviting all households from across the city to participate in the town-wide yard sale. The sale will be held Saturday, May 30th, from 8 a.m. to 1 p.m., and is being organized by the Historic Highlands and Hills Near Hilldale neighbor groups. Organizers are creating a list of addresses of participating households, which they will make available on the Welcome to Haverhill social media pages and those who requested prior to the event. Last year, 50 households in the two neighborhoods participated. Those interested in being listed in the group's publicity are advised to send an email to welcometohaverhill@gmail.com by Sunday, May 24th.
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0: Here's the latest WHAV news. I'm Wynn Damon. In a largely symbolic move, Haverhill School Committee members voted 7-3 last night to ask for $1 million more for next year's school budget, a move officials said would add $45 more to the average property tax bill. The vote came after pleas by two union leaders, Haverhill Education Association President Barry Davis and Chief Negotiator Anthony Paralisi. Their comments came at a public hearing on the $137 million draft budget, advanced 3 weeks ago by Haverhill School Superintendent Margaret Murata. The budget now goes before the City Council for its approval. At-large school committee member Tony Sapienza Donne made the motion to add the additional $1 million.
1: We have $350,000 that we should not have cut that needs to be put back into our system, as well as to negotiate in good faith with these unions. There is not enough funding to give any other raises.
0: Voting with Sapienza Donne were at-large members Josiah Morrow and Penelope Guerrero. Ward 1 member Mirka Rivera, Ward 2 member Robert Brown, Ward 3 member Mara Ryan Cirdiello, and Ward 5 member Jill Story. Haverhill Mayor Melinda Barrett, who chairs the committee, said she can't agree to increasing taxes beyond the $245 average tax increase that she's already anticipating in her total $285.2 million budget. She's already proposing to tap $1.1 million that the city could have previously taxed under the state's tax-limiting law Proposition 2.5, but did not. Barrett pointed out property taxes increased by 8% 2 years ago and 5% last year. Siding with the mayor were Vice Chairman Thomas Graneman, who argued the city needs to preserve excess taxing capacity for the next year when he anticipates layoffs, and Ward 4 member Amanda Vanzelier. Ward 6 member Yanni Collins was absent. The City Council, which generally may only cut from the budget, would have to agree for the school budget to rise. Recognizing this, Morrow offered a motion and won his colleagues' support to revert to the superintendent's budget if city councilors fail to agree. In a statement following the meeting, Davis said, quote, "We're grateful that a supermajority of school committee members voted to increase the HPS budget tonight. This money will go towards restoring eliminated programs and funding contracts for our lowest paid education workers." The school committee also voted unanimously last night to ratify the previously negotiated contract with the teachers' union. Northern Essex Community College's Allison Dolan Wilson was named yesterday as one of 40 Aspen Rising President's Fellows to take part in a year-long executive leadership program for aspiring community college presidents. Dolan Wilson serves as Vice President of Institutional Advancement and Workforce and Academic Innovation and Executive Director of the Northern Essex Community College Foundation, the institution's nonprofit that raises money for the college's areas of greatest need. She was chosen from a competitive pool of more than 125 applicants. Northern Essex President Lane Glenn said, quote, "Dr. Dolan Wilson has consistently demonstrated the energy, creativity, and drive to build out programming that supports lifelong learning. Creativity is often exponential, and I am so eager to see Dr. Dolan Wilson work with peers who share her energy and further develop her skills." Over 15 years, Aspen said its research on high-performing community colleges has consistently shown that high and improving levels of student success are much more likely when an exceptional president is leading the community college. Over the coming year, they said, fellows will, quote, "deeply examine data on available jobs in their community and student outcomes at their colleges, learn about transformational models from 15 years of Aspen Prize research into colleges with high and improving levels of student success through the Aspen Prize process, receive coaching and feedback from accomplished college leaders, including sitting and retired presidents who have led transformational reforms, and devise a concept for major reform strategy at their institution, receiving critical feedback from peers and experts along the way." After resisting, the Senate plans to provide financial information that Auditor Diana DeSoglio has long requested as part of a probe of the legislature authorized under a 2024 law. The Senate voted 33-6 yesterday to pass a resolution laying out the history of its dispute with the auditor and making it clear that senators are limiting the records they will provide to those discussed in recent litigation. Senator Cindy Friedman and Paul Feeney said the branch is voluntarily handing over the records. Senate Minority Leader Bruce Tarr said the documents covered by the resolution could have been provided, quote, a long time ago, and could be provided today without the passage of a resolution by the Senate. Senate Democrats have long raised concerns about the constitutionality of the audit, but resisted calls from Republicans to seek an advisory opinion from the Supreme Judicial Court on that question. Tarr said, quote, we shouldn't pick and choose when we ask for an answer based on what we fear would be the reply. He cited the failure to seek an SJC opinion as his reason for voting against the resolution. In floor remarks, Tarr said the independent audit that Senate Democrats have cited to promote transparent operations is limited to 7 pages, and the most recent one available is from fiscal 2023. He said, quote, you can understand why folks might want a little bit more. The high school spring sports playoff season is underway. And of the many games that occurred yesterday, Thursday, WHAV sent out reporter John Mulcahy to cover Pawtucket girls lacrosse.
2: The 16th-seeded Pawtucket Regional High School girls lacrosse team was eliminated from the playoffs in the round of 32 by 17th-seeded Stoneham High School in a 10-8 final. Pawtucket started the scoring early into the game with 2 quick goals a minute apart. The team's offense was driven by senior Catherine Wisneski, who scored 3 goals on 5 shots to lead the Panthers. The first quarter ended with Pawtucket making a crucial stop to keep the lead at 3-2. The Panthers would stay in the fight until the fourth quarter, leading 7-6, but Stoneham would quickly tie it and eventually score 3 more in a row. Pawtucket was able to get 1 back, making it 10-8 with 3:38 to play, but the comeback ended there. Stoneham's Teresa Marshall led the team with 4 goals on 8 shots. Stoneham now goes on to face the first-seeded Sandwich High School. Pawtucket coach Rachel Thornton described the team's growing process this season.
3: Started a little bit rough towards the beginning of the season, but at the end, we kind of locked down more of our defense and our communication and causing turnovers, as well as our attack, moving the ball, looking for opportunities. And then there were a couple games this season where, unlike unfortunately today, we were down by many goals and we had 6 goals in the fourth quarter.
2: She went on to add what she expects of the non-graduates who will be looking to fill the shoes of the seniors next year.
3: Take the selflessness of the leadership group from this year. They were very selfless, and honing that in the sense of how they can generate success in the program to come. I think that's what the leaders are leaving behind, just how unselfish they were and how they led the team. So I'm looking for leaders rising to do the same.
2: She later said her belief in the lacrosse team, saying it could be at the top of the division. Pawtucket girls lacrosse ends its season with a record of 4-14. For WHAV Sports, I'm John Mulcahy.
0: There's always more in the next newscast and at WHAV.net, where you can sign up for the Wavelengths Local News e-newspaper. 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
4: I'm Ed Donahue with an AP News Minute. A Blue Origin rocket belonging to Jeff Bezos exploded on the Florida launch pad.
5: The Thursday night explosion shook homes and briefly painted the sky orange. Blue Origin says its New Glenn rocket exploded during an engine firing test being conducted ahead of a satellite launch planned for next week. Officials at Cape Canaveral Space Force Station say no one was hurt. In a message on X, Bezos says it's too early to know what caused the explosion. Emergency crews remained on the scene for more than an hour. Officials say there was no threat due to fumes or other potential hazards. I'm Mike Hempen.
4: Emergency officials are warning the public to avoid any wreckage that might wash ashore. Lawmakers in Louisiana passed a new congressional map to pick up a Republican seat while leaving the state with one of its 2 majority black House districts. The map is designed to give Louisiana a 5-1 split in Republicans' favor. I'm Ed Donahue.
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7: Good afternoon. Now your wave weather forecast for Haverhill and the Merrimack Valley. Mostly cloudy, breezy, February Friday afternoon, high around 68, wind from the northwest 10 to 20 miles per hour. Cloudy, breezy with showers tonight, low around 45, southeast winds 10 to 15. Cloudy, windy with showers Saturday, only cloudy to 48. Partly cloudy and mild for Sunday. Highs in the mid 60. I'm WHAV meteorologist James Covington. Your next wave weather in 30 minutes.
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0: Today is May 29th. On this day in 1885, Jan Matzeliger demonstrated his invention, a machine that could finish 75 shoes in a 10-hour day. The most skilled craftsman working by hand could turn out 50. An improved version of the machine was soon producing 700 shoes per day. An immigrant from Dutch Guinea who settled in Lynn, Matzeliger had overcome the skepticism of co-workers who doubted that a black man with little schooling and poor English could come up with an invention that would revolutionize the shoemaking industry. In the mid-1880s, he and two partners started a business to manufacture his machine. Matzeliger died a few years later at the age of 37. The companies descended from the one he started are now worth more than $1 billion. For more about this and other Mass Moments, go online to massmoments.org. 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
1: 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Here's the latest WHAV news. I'm Wynn Damon. In a largely symbolic move, Haverhill School Committee members voted 7-3 last night to ask for $1 million more for next year's school budget, a move officials said would add $45 more to the average property tax bill. The vote came after pleas by two union leaders, Haverhill Education Association President Barry Davis and Chief Negotiator Anthony Paralisi. Their comments came at a public hearing on the $137 million draft budget, advanced 3 weeks ago by Haverhill School Superintendent Margaret Murata. The budget now goes before the City Council for its approval. At large, School Committee member Tony Sapienza Donne made the motion to add the additional $1 million.
2: We have $350,000 that we should not have cut that needs to be put back into our system, as well as to negotiate in good faith with these unions. There is not enough funding to give any other raises.
1: Voting with Sapienza Donne were at-large members Josiah Morrow and Penelope Guerrero. Ward 1 member Mirka Rivera, Ward 2 member Robert Brown, Ward 3 member Mara Ryan Cirdiello, and Ward 5 member Jill Story. Haverhill Mayor Melinda Barrett, who chairs the committee, said she can't agree to increasing taxes beyond the $245 average tax increase that she's already anticipating in her total $285.2 million budget. She's already proposing to tap $1.1 million that the city could have previously taxed under the state's tax-limiting law Proposition 2.5, but did not. Barrett pointed out property taxes increased by 8% 2 years ago and 5% last year. Siding with the mayor were Vice Chairman Thomas Graneman, who argued the city needs to preserve excess taxing capacity for the next year when he anticipates layoffs, and Ward 4 member Amanda Vanzelier. Ward 6 member Yanni Collins was absent. The City Council, which generally may only cut from the budget, would have to agree for the school budget to rise. Recognizing this, Morrow offered a motion and won his colleagues' support to revert to the superintendent's budget if city councilors fail to agree. In a statement following the meeting, Davis said, quote, "We're grateful that a supermajority of school committee members voted to increase the HPS budget tonight. This money will go towards restoring eliminated programs and funding contracts for our lowest paid education workers." The school committee also voted unanimously last night to ratify the previously negotiated contract with the teachers' union. Two seniors, one each from Whittier Regional Vocational Technical High School and one from Haverhill High School, were recently awarded $2,500 each to use toward their future educations. Haverhill High School's Anna Zuccarello and Whittier Tech's Sienna Schwartz were named recipients of grants money collected in the form of fines against those violating handicap parking regulations. The amounts were previously awarded by the city's Commission on Disability Issues that disbanded in February. In its absence, a Haverhill School Scholarship Committee chose Anna Zuccarello, while a similar counterpart at Whittier Tech selected Schwartz. Haverhill School's Supervisor of School Counseling, Megan Aravella, quoted Zuccarello as saying she is, quote, "a student with good academic standing, creative ideas, and unique experiences that would serve me in college, not to mention I'm juggling both high school and college at this point in time. I'm hoping to become a journalist, if not a novelist, and I'm even hoping to enter a fantasy writing contest to win scholarship money." Likewise, Whittier Tech Director of School Counseling and Admissions, Jill Karatekwitz, said Schwartz, who is graduating from the school's auto tech program, was chosen based on her excellent application, her passion for her career path, and the resilience that she's demonstrated throughout her time at Whittier Tech. Quote, "We're so proud of her for forging her own path and for pursuing with determination her dream of becoming the first female technician at Smith Motor Sales." Alexandra Chandler is going to be speaking tomorrow night about defending fair and free elections, protecting equal rights, and understanding how the two are connected in preserving democracy and freedoms. Chandler is director of Impact Programs at Protect Democracy, and a policy strategist and national security intelligence leader. Previously, she was a career intelligence community professional 13 years, including roles at the Office of Naval Intelligence and the Office of the Secretary of Defense. The free talk by Greater Haverhill Indivisible is going to be taking place tomorrow night at 7 o'clock at Pinnacle's Merrimack Room at Harbor Place, 2 Merrimack Street, 3rd floor in downtown Haverhill. Doors will be opening tomorrow night at 6:30. Methuen's Day of History, with both Civil War and World War II reenactments, has been moved from tomorrow to Sunday. Historical reenactors will now set up Sunday from 10 to 3 on the grounds of the Tenney Gatehouse on Pleasant Street. Besides costume historical interpreters, the Methuen 300 celebration features family-friendly, hands-on activities that focus on Methuen's history. A shuttle bus will also take passengers on a guided tour of Methuen's storied landmarks. Local businesses, many with deep roots in the city, will offer refreshments. And actors with the Merrimack Valley Stage Works show off their singing ability at Miscast Mayhem, a cabaret dinner set for tonight. The cabaret format allows performers the opportunity to sing songs from roles in which they might not be traditionally cast. The 19 participating actors are Julia Airy, Shannon Bolser, Will Caswell, Brendan Fournier, Katie Galvin, Lisa Garcia, Nadia Gemma, Becky Gregg, Dale Knowles, Ryan LeBlanc, Stephen Matthews, Emily O'Connor, Lex Rage, Colin Millette, Ted Russomanis, Joey Thordeson, Jessica Wells, B.C. Williams, and Kayla Marquis Williams. The dinner theater is going to be taking place tonight starting at 7 o'clock at Maria's Restaurant, 81 Essex Street in downtown Haverhill. Tickets are $50 and include a buffet dinner. Tickets are available online. There is a link on this story at WHAV.net. In WHAV Sports, the Red Sox are in Cleveland tonight to play the Guardians. And tomorrow in women's pro soccer, the Boston Legacy will be on the road to take on the Kansas City Current. There's always more in the next newscast and at WHAV.net, where you can sign up for the Wavelengths Local News e-newspaper. From the Edwin V. Johnson Newsroom, this is Wynn Damon.
0: AP News, I'm Ed Donahue. A federal judge ruled President Trump's name was illegally added to the Kennedy Center in Washington and blocked the administration from closing the cultural and arts venue for major renovations. Today, before a closed-door House hearing, former Attorney General Pam Bondi refused to answer questions related to President Trump and the release of Jeffrey Epstein files. Florida Democrat Maxwell Frost is on the Oversight Committee.
3: Then we ask questions about the president generally, and she says, I'm not answering any questions having to do with the president at all. Anytime we ask for any information relating to this administration, somebody from the Department of Justice sitting right next to her puts their hand over the mic and tells her, do not answer that question. It's disgusting.
0: Bondi says now acting Attorney General Todd Blanche was responsible for release of the Epstein files. Danielle Bensky is an Epstein survivor.
4: I just hope that she does have a moment where she remembers her own humanity and our humanity and finds her compassion.
0: The survivors also implored lawmakers to hold Bondi accountable. Lawmakers in Louisiana have passed a new congressional map
5: to pick up a Republican seat while leaving the state with one of its two majority black House districts. The map is designed to give Louisiana a 5-1 split in Republicans' favor. The bill sponsor, Republican State Senator Jay Morris, repeatedly insisted that party affiliation, not race, drove district boundaries. Democratic State Senator Sam Jenkins told Morris,
6: I think it's a racially gerrymandered district that's going to get us into a lot of trouble here and take us back to where we were before.
5: The U.S. Supreme Court last month struck down one of the state's majority black districts as an illegal racial gerrymander, weakening the landmark 1965 Federal Voting Rights Act. I'm Haya Pinjwani.
0: State police say five people killed in a Virginia bus crash were in two cars from Massachusetts. This is AP News. A former school leader in Iowa is going to prison.
7: The former superintendent of Iowa's largest school district, who was arrested last year in the Trump administration's immigration crackdown, has been sentenced to 2 years in prison. Ian Roberts is likely to be deported to his native Guyana in South America once he serves that sentence. Roberts pleaded guilty in January to falsely claiming to be a U.S. citizen and illegally possessing firearms, which together carry a maximum sentence of 20 years in prison. Prosecutors say that Roberts submitted a counterfeit Social Security card when he was hired. Roberts also awarded district business to a consulting firm he worked for. I'm Lisa Dwyer.
8: Novak Djokovic's quest for a record 25th Grand Slam is over with a defeat in the French Open third round. The 39-year-old Serb is a three-time champion at Roland Garros. I'm Ed Donahue, AP News.
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10: Good afternoon. Now your Wave weather forecast for Haverhill and the Merrimack Valley. Mostly cloudy, breezy February Friday afternoon. High around 68. Wind from the northwest, 10 to 20 miles per hour. Cloudy, breezy with showers tonight. Low around 45. Southeast winds, 10 to 15. Cloudy, windy with showers Saturday. Only climbing to 48. Partly cloudy and mild for Sunday. Highs in the mid 60. I'm WHAV meteorologist James Covington. Your next Wave weather in 30 minutes.
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3: And here's Heather with the weather.
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7: Here's the latest WHAV news. I'm Wynn Damon. In a largely symbolic move, Haverhill School Committee members voted 7-3 last night to ask for $1 million more for next year's school budget, a move officials said would add $45 more to the average property tax bill. The vote came after pleas by two union leaders, Haverhill Education Association President Barry Davis and Chief Negotiator Anthony Paralisi. Their comments came at a public hearing on the $137 million draft budget, advanced 3 weeks ago by Haverhill School Superintendent Margaret Murata. The budget now goes before the City Council for its approval. At large, School Committee member Tony Sapienza Donay made the motion to add the additional $1 million.
8: We have $350,000 that we should not have cut that needs to be put back into our system, as well as to negotiate in good faith with these unions. There is not enough funding to give any other raises.
7: Voting with Sapienza Donay were at-large members Josiah Morrow and Penelope Guerrero. Ward 1 member Mirka Rivera, Ward 2 member Robert Brown, Ward 3 member Mara Ryan Cirodiello, and Ward 5 member Jill Story. Haverhill Mayor Melinda Barrett, who chairs the committee, said she can't agree to increasing taxes beyond the $245 average tax increase that she's already anticipating in her total $285.2 million budget. She's already proposing to tap $1.1 million that the city could have previously taxed under the state's tax limiting law Proposition 2.5, but did not. Barrett pointed out property taxes increased by 8% 2 years ago and 5% last year. Siding with the mayor were Vice Chairman Thomas Graneman, who argued the city needs to preserve excess taxing capacity for the next year when he anticipates layoffs, and Ward 4 member Amanda Vanzelier. Ward 6 member Yanni Collins was absent. The City Council, which generally may only cut from the budget, would have to agree for the school budget to rise. Recognizing this, Morrow offered a motion and won his colleagues' support to revert to the superintendent's budget if city councilors fail to agree. In a statement following the meeting, Davis said, quote, "We're grateful that a supermajority of school committee members voted to increase the HPS budget tonight. This money will go towards restoring eliminated programs and funding contracts for our lowest paid education workers." The school committee also voted unanimously last night to ratify the previously negotiated contract with the teachers union. Northern Essex Community College's Allison Dolan Wilson was named yesterday as one of 40 Aspen Rising President's Fellows to take part in a year-long executive leadership program for aspiring community college presidents. Dolan Wilson serves as Vice President of Institutional Advancement and Workforce and Academic Innovation and Executive Director of the Northern Essex Community College Foundation, the institution's nonprofit that raises money for the college's areas of greatest need. seat. She was chosen from a competitive pool of more than 125 applicants. Northern Essex President Lane Glenn said, quote, Dr. Dolan Wilson has consistently demonstrated the energy, creativity, and drive to build out programming that supports lifelong learning. Creativity is often exponential, and I'm so eager to see Dr. Dolan Wilson work with peers who share her energy and further develop her skills. Over 15 years, Aspen said its research on high-performing community colleges has consistently shown that high and improving levels of student success are much more likely when an exceptional president is leading the community college. Over the coming year, they said, fellows will, quote, deeply examine data on available jobs in their community and student outcomes at their colleges, learn about transformational models from 15 years of Aspen Prize research into colleges with high and improving levels of student success through the Aspen Prize process, receive coaching and feedback from accomplished college leaders, including sitting and retired presidents who have led transformational reforms, and devise a concept for major reform strategy at their institution, receiving critical feedback from peers and experts along the way. After resisting, the Senate plans to provide financial information that Auditor Diana DeZoglio has long requested as part of a probe of the legislature authorized under a 2024 law. The Senate voted 33-6 yesterday to pass a resolution laying out the history of its dispute with the auditor and making it clear that senators are limiting the records they will provide to those discussed in recent litigation. Senator Cindy Friedman and Paul Feeney said the branch is voluntarily handing over the records. Senate Minority Leader Bruce Tarr said the documents covered by the resolution could have been provided, quote, a long time ago, and could be provided today without the passage of a resolution by the Senate. Senate Democrats have long raised concerns about the constitutionality of the audit, but resisted calls from Republicans to seek an advisory opinion from the Supreme Judicial Court on that question. Tarr said, quote, we shouldn't pick and choose when we ask for an answer based on what we fear would be the reply. He cited the failure to seek an SJC opinion as his reason for voting against the resolution. In floor remarks, Tarr said the independent audit that Senate Democrats have cited to promote transparent operations is limited to 7 pages, and the most recent one available is from fiscal 2023. He said, quote, you can understand why folks might want a little bit more. The high school spring sports playoff season is underway. And of the many games that occurred yesterday, Thursday, WHAV sent out reporter John Mulcahy to cover Pawtucket girls lacrosse.
3: The 16th-seeded Pawtucket Regional High School girls lacrosse team was eliminated from the playoffs in the round of 32 by 17th-seeded Stoneham High School in a 10-8 final. Pawtucket started the scoring early into the game with 2 quick goals a minute apart. The team's offense was driven by senior Catherine Wisniewski, who scored 3 goals on 5 shots to lead the Panthers. The first quarter ended with Pawtucket making a crucial stop to keep the lead at 3-2. The Panthers would stay in the fight until the fourth quarter, leading 7-6, but Stoneham would quickly tie it and eventually score 3 more in a row. Pawtucket was able to get 1 back, making it 10-8 with 3:38 to play, but the comeback ended there. Stoneham's Teresa Marshall led the team with 4 goals on 8 shots. Stoneham now goes on to face the first-seeded Sandwich High School. Pawtucket coach Rachel Thornton described the team's growing process this season.
9: Started a little bit rough towards the beginning of the season, but at the end we kind of locked down more of our defense and our communication and causing turnovers, as well as our attack, moving the ball, looking for opportunities. And then there were a couple games this season where, unlike unfortunately today, we were down by many goals and we had 6 goals in the fourth quarter.
3: She went on to add what she expects of the non-graduates who will be looking to fill the shoes of the seniors next year.
9: Take the selflessness of the leadership group from this year. They were very selfless, and honing that in the sense of how they can generate success in the program to come. I think that's what the leaders are leaving behind, just how unselfish they were and how they led the team. So I'm looking for leaders rising to do the same.
3: She later said her belief in the lacrosse team, saying it could be at the top of the division. Pawtucket girls lacrosse ends its season with a record of 4-14. For WHAV Sports, I'm John Mulcahy.
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12: I'm Ed Donahue with an AP News Minute. Stocks finished higher, the Dow up 344 points. President Trump wrapped up a White House Situation Room meeting with his advisors as he ponders moving forward with a deal to extend the Iran ceasefire and reopen the Strait of Hormuz. Iran says the agreement has not been finalized. The National Park Service says three climbers on Alaska's Mount McKinley who fell near a treacherous pass have died. One was rescued. A federal judge ruled President Trump's name was illegally added to the Kennedy Center and blocked the administration from closing the cultural and arts venue for major renovations. In March, the president said the building was in bad shape.
13: The fastest way to bring the Trump Kennedy Center to the highest level of success, beauty, and grandeur is to cease the entertainment operations for a two-year period of time as we complete high-quality, really high-quality construction.
12: I'm Ed Donahue.
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15: Good afternoon. Now your wave weather forecast for Haverhill and the Merrimack Valley. Mostly cloudy, breezy, February Friday afternoon, high around 68, wind from the northwest 10 to 20 miles per day. Cloudy, breezy with showers tonight, low around 45, southeast winds 10 to 15. Cloudy, windy with showers Saturday, only climbing to 48. Partly cloudy and mild for Sunday, highs in the mid 60s. I'm WHAV meteorologist James Covington. Your next wave weather in 30 minutes.
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0: 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More is often considered better, except when it comes to unwanted seedlings. Self-seeding perennials mean lots of free plants to move to other gardens in the landscape, but sometimes it just means more unwanted plants to control. Hi, I'm Melinda Myers, horticulturist and gardening expert. Purple Coneflower and Black-Eyed Susan are two popular perennials that can quickly fill your garden with their offspring. You can reduce the problem by removing faded flowers and thus eliminating the seeds. The downside? The birds will miss eating the seeds, and you'll miss the winter beauty and bird activity the seeds provide. I choose to leave the seed heads intact, enjoy the birds, and share seedlings with friends, community organizations, or my compost pile. Garden Phlox is another prolific seeder. Deadheading, removing the faded flowers, reduces reseeding but also encourages additional bloom. Check out our website for this and other gardening tips. 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
1: 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An important part of the program is talking with area newsmakers, giving you a direct link and the latest information into what's happening in the greater Haverhill area. Recently, I spoke with Evelyn Weiss, a clinical pharmacist at Greater Lawrence Family Health Center, talking about asthma in the Merrimack Valley.
4: Massachusetts, or the state, is one of the highest burden states in the country, with approximately 11 to 12% of adults and children having asthma. And Lawrence, that number is even higher at 19.1%.
1: Please join me Monday morning at around 8:15 when my guests are going to be EMEA's Director of Marketing and Events, Pauline Minch, and Coordinator of Marketing and Events, Matt Vogel. And around 8:45, I'll be talking with Buttonwoods Museum Curator, Tom Spitaleri, about upcoming history talks. 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
3: Here's the latest WHAV news. I'm Wynn Damon. In a largely symbolic move, Haverhill School Committee members voted 7-3 last night to ask for $1 million more for next year's school budget, a move officials said would add $45 more to the average property tax bill. The vote came after pleas by two union leaders, Haverhill Education Association President Barry Davis and Chief Negotiator Anthony Paralisi. Their comments came at a public hearing on the $137 million draft budget, advanced 3 weeks ago by Haverhill School Superintendent Margaret Murata. The budget now goes before the City Council for its approval. At-large School Committee member Tony Sapienza Donne made the motion to add the additional $1 million.
4: We have $350,000 that we should not have cut that needs to be put back into our system, as well as to negotiate in good faith with these unions. There is not enough funding to give any other raises.
3: Voting with Sapienza Donne were at-large members Josiah Morrow and Penelope Guerrero. Ward 1 member Mirka Rivera, Ward 2 member Robert Brown, Ward 3 member Mara Ryan Cirodiello, and Ward 5 member Jill Story. Haverhill Mayor Melinda Barrett, who chairs the committee, said she can't agree to increasing taxes beyond the $245 average tax increase that she's already anticipating in her total $285.2 million budget. She's already proposing to tap $1.1 million that the city could have previously taxed under the state's tax-limiting law Proposition 2.5, but did not. Barrett pointed out property taxes increased by 8% 2 years ago and 5% last year. Siding with the mayor were Vice Chairman Thomas Graneman, who argued the city needs to preserve excess taxing capacity for the next year when he anticipates layoffs, and Ward 4 member Amanda Vanzelier. Ward 6 member Yanni Collins was absent. The City Council, which generally may only cut from the budget, would have to agree for the school budget to rise. Recognizing this, Morrow offered a motion and won his colleagues' support to revert to the superintendent's budget if city councilors fail to agree. In a statement following the meeting, Davis said, quote, "We're grateful that a supermajority of school committee members voted to increase the HPS budget tonight. This money will go towards restoring eliminated programs and funding contracts for our lowest paid education workers." The school committee also voted unanimously last night to ratify the previously negotiated contract with the teachers' union. Two seniors, one each from Whittier Regional Vocational Technical High School and one from Haverhill High School, were recently awarded $2,500 each to use toward their future educations. Haverhill High School's Anna Zuccarello and Whittier Tech's Sienna Schwartz were named recipients of grants money collected in the form of fines against those violating handicap parking regulations. The amounts were previously awarded by the city's Commission on Disability Issues that disbanded in February. In its absence, a Haverhill School Scholarship Committee chose Anna Zuccarello, while a similar counterpart at Whittier Tech selected Schwartz. Haverhill School's Supervisor of School Counseling, Megan Aravella, quoted Zuccarello as saying she is, quote, "a student with good academic standing, creative ideas, and unique experiences that would serve me in college. Not to mention, I'm juggling both high school and college at this point in time. I'm hoping to become a journalist, if not a novelist, and I'm even hoping to enter a fantasy writing contest to win scholarship money." Likewise, Whittier Tech Director of School Counseling and Admissions, Jill Karatekwitz, said Schwartz, who is graduating from the school's auto tech program, was chosen based on her excellent application, her passion for her career path, and the resilience that she's demonstrated throughout her time at Whittier Tech. Quote, "We're so proud of her for forging her own path and for pursuing with determination her dream of becoming the first female technician at Smith Motor Sales." Alexandra Chandler is going to be speaking tomorrow night about defending fair and free elections, protecting equal rights, and understanding how the two are connected in preserving democracy and freedoms. Chandler is director of impact programs at Protect Democracy and a policy strategist and national security intelligence leader. Previously, she was a career intelligence community professional 13 years, including roles at the Office of Naval Intelligence and the Office of the Secretary of Defense. The free talk by Greater Haverhill Indivisible is going to be taking place tomorrow night at 7 o'clock at Pinnacle's Merrimack Room at Harbor Place, 2 Merrimack Street, 3rd floor in downtown Haverhill. Doors will be opening tomorrow night at 6:30. Methuen's Day of History, with both Civil War and World War II reenactments, has been moved from tomorrow to Sunday. Historical reenactors will now set up Sunday from 10 to 3 on the grounds of the Tenney Gatehouse on Pleasant Street. Besides costume historical interpreters, the Methuen 300 celebration features family-friendly, hands-on activities that focus on Methuen's history. A shuttle bus will also take passengers on a guided tour of Methuen's storied landmarks. Local businesses, many with deep roots in the city, will offer refreshments. And actors with the Merrimack Valley Stage Works show off their singing ability at Miscast Mayhem, a cabaret dinner set for tonight. The cabaret format allows performers the opportunity to sing songs from roles in which they might not be traditionally cast. The 19 participating actors are Julia Airy, Shannon Bolser, Will Caswell, Brendan Fournier, Katie Galvin, Lisa Garcia, Nadia Gemma, Becky Gregg, Dale Knowles, Ryan LeBlanc, Stephen Matthews, Emily O'Connor, Lex Rage, Colin Millette, Ted Russomanis, Joey Thordeson, Jessica Wells, B.C. Williams, and Kayla Marquis Williams. The dinner theater is going to be taking place tonight starting at 7 o'clock at Maria's Restaurant, 81 Essex Street in downtown Haverhill. Tickets are $50 and include a buffet dinner. Tickets are available online. There is a link on this story at WHAV.net. In WHAV Sports, the Red Sox are in Cleveland tonight to play the Guardians. And tomorrow in women's pro soccer, the Boston Legacy will be on the road to take on the Kansas City Current. There's always more in the next newscast and at WHAV.net, where you can sign up for the Wavelengths Local News e-newspaper. From the Edwin V. Johnson Newsroom, this is Wynn Damon.
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5: AP News, I'm Ben Thomas. President Trump's held a meeting in the White House Situation Room to consider a deal that would extend the Iran ceasefire and reopen the Strait of Hormuz. Iran says the agreement has not been finalized. Elsewhere in the Middle East, Jennifer King reports.
6: Israeli troops are pushing deeper into villages in southern Lebanon. Israeli Prime Minister Benjamin Netanyahu told troops they are dealing a crushing blow to Hezbollah as they advance to controlling positions north of the Litani River. Meanwhile, military officials from both countries began talks at the Pentagon for the first time in decades. Lebanese officials tell the Associated Press their delegation wants a stop to ongoing hostilities and enforcement of the ceasefire, and they want any deal between Iran and the U.S. to stop the Israeli offensive. In Hazeya, relatives held a funeral for a Lebanese army soldier killed in an Israeli airstrike. His mother-in-law says Lebanese southerners are against any peace agreement with Israel that's inaugurated with blood. I'm Jennifer King.
5: Talk of an Iran war deal continues to ease oil prices. Brent crude settled just above $91 per barrel, still well above the $70 price before the war began. U.S. gasoline prices fell another 3.5 cents overnight. AAA puts the national average for regular grade around $4.39 per gallon. On Wall Street, stocks wrapped up a winning week at new highs. The S&P added another 0.2% on the day, as did the NASDAQ. The Dow gained 363 points or 0.7%. For the week, the Dow added 0.9%, the S&P 1.4%, the NASDAQ 2.4%. A federal judge is blocking the Trump administration from paying any claims through its nearly $1.8 billion anti-weaponization settlement fund, also barring its creation while litigation is pending. And a federal judge has ruled President Trump's name was illegally added to the Kennedy Center, and he's blocking its closure for renovations. This is AP News. A new spelling champ's been crowned. Donna Warder recaps the Scripps National Spelling Bee.
7: A 14-year-old from Rancho Cucamonga, California, is the winner of this year's Scripps National Spelling Bee. It was down to two contestants in a lightning round tiebreaker. Shrey Parikh.
8: Taroni.
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7: And Ishan Gupta.
8: Tessera Conter.
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8: Shrey, during the spell-off, you correctly spelled a total of 32 words. Ishan, you correctly spelled a total of 25 words, and that means that Shrey, you are the two-time.
7: Shrey wins $52,500 in cash, a trophy, and a package of prizes. I'm Donna Warder.
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11: Good afternoon. Now your wave weather forecast for Haverhill and the Merrimack Valley. Mostly cloudy, breezy, February Friday afternoon, high around 68, wind from the northwest 10 to 20 miles per day. Cloudy, breezy with showers tonight, low around 45, southeast winds 10 to 15. Cloudy, windy with showers Saturday, only climbing to 48. Partly cloudy and mild for Sunday, highs in the mid 60. I'm WHAV meteorologist James Covington. Your next wave weather in 30 minutes.
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3: In a world where every second counts, where truth is buried beneath noise, one name has advanced the power of facts for over a century. 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
4: Here's the latest WHAV news. I'm Wynn Damon. In a largely symbolic move, Haverhill School Committee members voted 7-3 last night to ask for $1 million more for next year's school budget, a move officials said would add $45 more to the average property tax bill. The vote came after pleas by two union leaders, Haverhill Education Association President Barry Davis and Chief Negotiator Anthony Paralisi. Their comments came at a public hearing on the $137 million draft budget, advanced 3 weeks ago by Haverhill School Superintendent Margaret Murata. The budget now goes before the City Council for its approval. At large, School Committee member Tony Sapienza Donne made the motion to add the additional $1 million.
5: We have $350,000 that we should not have cut that needs to be put back into our system, as well as to negotiate in good faith with these unions. There is not enough funding to give any other raises.
4: Voting with Sapienza Donne were at-large members. Josiah Morrow and Penelope Guerrero. Ward 1 member Mirka Rivera. Ward 2 member Robert Brown. Ward 3 member Mara Ryan Cirodiello. And Ward 5 member Jill Story. Haverhill Mayor Melinda Barrett, who chairs the committee, said she can't agree to increasing taxes beyond the $245 average tax increase that she's already anticipating in her total $285.2 million budget. She's already proposing to tap $1.1 million that the city could have previously taxed under the state's tax-limiting law Proposition 2.5, but did not. Barrett pointed out property taxes increased by 8% 2 years ago and 5% last year. Siding with the mayor were Vice Chairman Thomas Graneman, who argued the city needs to preserve excess taxing capacity for the next year when he anticipates layoffs, and Ward 4 member Amanda Vanzelier. Ward 6 member Yanni Collins was absent. The City Council, which generally may only cut from the budget, would have to agree for the school budget to rise. Recognizing this, Morrow offered a motion and won his colleagues' support to revert to the superintendent's budget if city councilors fail to agree. In a statement following the meeting, Davis said, quote, "We're grateful that a supermajority of school committee members voted to increase the HPS budget tonight. This money will go towards restoring eliminated programs and funding contracts for our lowest paid education workers." The school committee also voted unanimously last night to ratify the previously negotiated contract with the teachers' union. Northern Essex Community College's Allison Dolan Wilson was named yesterday as one of 40 Aspen Rising President's Fellows to take part in a year-long executive leadership program for aspiring community college presidents. Dolan Wilson serves as Vice President of Institutional Advancement and Workforce and Academic Innovation and Executive Director of the Northern Essex Community College Foundation, the institution's nonprofit that raises money for the college's areas of greatest need. She was chosen from a competitive pool of more than 125 applicants. Northern Essex President Lane Glenn said, quote, "Dr. Dolan Wilson has consistently demonstrated the energy, creativity, and drive to build out programming that supports lifelong learning. Creativity is often exponential, and I am so eager to see Dr. Dolan Wilson work with peers who share her energy and further develop her skills. Over 15 years, Aspen said its research on high-performing community colleges has consistently shown that high and improving levels of student success are much more likely when an exceptional president is leading the community college. Over the coming year, they said, fellows will, quote, deeply examine data on available jobs in their community and student outcomes at their colleges, learn about transformational models from 15 years of Aspen Prize research into colleges with high and improving levels of student success through the Aspen Prize process, receive coaching and feedback from accomplished college leaders, including sitting and retired presidents who have led transformational reforms, and devise a concept for major reform strategy at their institution, receiving critical feedback from peers and experts along the way. After resisting, the Senate plans to provide financial information that Auditor Diana DeSoglio has long requested as part of a probe of the legislature authorized under a 2024 law. The Senate voted 33-6 yesterday to pass a resolution laying out the history of its dispute with the auditor and making it clear that senators are limiting the records they will provide to those discussed in recent litigation. Senator Cindy Friedman and Paul Feeney said the branch is voluntarily handing over the records. Senate Minority Leader Bruce Tarr said the documents covered by the resolution could have been provided, quote, a long time ago, and could be provided today without the passage of a resolution by the Senate. Senate Democrats have long raised concerns about the constitutionality of the audit, but resisted calls from Republicans to seek an advisory opinion from the Supreme Judicial Court on that question. Tarr said, quote, we shouldn't pick and choose when we ask for an answer based on what we fear would be the reply. He cited the failure to seek an SJC opinion as his reason for voting against the resolution. In floor remarks, Tarr said the independent audit that Senate Democrats have cited to promote transparent operations is limited to 7 pages, and the most recent one available is from fiscal 2023. He said, quote, you can understand why folks might want a little bit more. The high school spring sports playoff season is underway. And of the many games that occurred yesterday, Thursday, WHAV sent out reporter John Mulcahy to cover Pawtucket girls lacrosse.
6: The 16th-seeded Pawtucket Regional High School girls lacrosse team was eliminated from the playoffs in the round of 32 by 17th-seeded Stoneham High School in a 10-8 final. Pawtucket started the scoring early into the game with 2 quick goals a minute apart. The team's offense was driven by senior Catherine Wisneski, who scored 3 goals on 5 shots to lead the Panthers. The first quarter ended with Pawtucket making a crucial stop to keep the lead at 3-2. The Panthers would stay in the fight until the fourth quarter, leading 7-6, but Stoneham would quickly tie it and eventually score 3 more in a row. Pawtucket was able to get 1 back, making it 10-8 with 3:38 to play, but the comeback ended there. Stoneham's Teresa Marshall led the team with 4 goals on 8 shots. Stoneham now goes on to face the first-seeded Sandwich High School. Pawtucket coach Rachel Thornton described the team's growing process this season.
7: Started a little bit rough towards the beginning of the season, but at the end we kind of locked down more of our defense and our communication and causing turnovers, as well as our attack, moving the ball, looking for opportunities. And then there were a couple games this season where, unlike unfortunately today, we were down by many goals and we had 6 goals in the fourth quarter.
6: She went on to add what she expects of the non-graduates who will be looking to fill the shoes of the seniors next year.
7: Take the selflessness of the leadership group from this year. They were very selfless, and honing that in the sense of how they can generate success in the program to come. I think that's what the leaders are leaving behind, just how unselfish they were and how they led the team. So I'm looking for leaders rising to do the same.
6: She later said her belief in the lacrosse team, saying it could be at the top of the division. Pawtucket girls lacrosse ends its season with a record of 4-14. For WHAV Sports, I'm John Mulcahy.
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10: I'm Ben Thomas with an AP News Minute. No further word yet on an extension of the ceasefire in the Iran war, but oil prices continue to ease on hopes of a deal. Brent crude settled just above $91 per barrel, still well above the $70 price before the war began. U.S. gasoline prices fell another 3.5 cents overnight. AAA puts the national average for regular grade around $4.39 per gallon. On Wall Street, Sesutel reports stocks wrapped up a winning week at new highs.
11: The S&P 500 rose 0.2% Friday. That was the seventh straight gain for the index. The S&P also closed out its ninth straight winning week. That's the longest weekly winning streak since 2023. Tech stocks led the way, including a gain of more than 32% for Dell Technologies after the company delivered profits that blew past expectations and raised its outlook. Dell said it was seeing powerful demand for AI computing. Seth Sutel, New York.
10: And I'm Ben Thomas.
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13: Good afternoon. Now your wave weather forecast for Haverhill and the Merrimack Valley. Mostly cloudy, breezy, February Friday afternoon, high around 68, wind from the northwest, 10 to 20 miles per hour. Cloudy, breezy with showers tonight, low around 45, southeast winds 10 to 15. Cloudy, windy with showers Saturday, only climbing to 48. Partly cloudy and mild for Sunday, highs in the mid-60. I'm WHAV meteorologist James Covington. Your next wave weather in 30 minutes.
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0: again.
1: A mother's lament that perfectly encapsulated American anti-war sentiment. You're on the Soundbeat. The Peerless Quartet recorded I Didn't Raise My Boy to Be a Soldier in January of 1915.
2: I didn't raise my boy to be a soldier. I brought him up to be my pride and joy.
1: Alfred Bryan wrote the lyrics, and they drew a sharp line between those who supported the U.S. entering the Great War and those who opposed. The opposition? Pacifists and isolationists, of course, but also Protestant ministers, German Americans, and Irish Americans, who weren't eager to support the British. Then there was the other side. Harry Truman, National Guard captain at the time, didn't love the tune. The place for women who opposed war, he said, was in China, or by preference in a harem, and not in the United States. 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I'm Brett Berry.
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1: WHAV LP Haverhill. Here's the latest WHAV news. I'm Wynn Damon. In a largely symbolic move, Haverhill School Committee members voted 7-3 last night to ask for $1 million more for next year's school budget, a move officials said would add $45 more to the average property tax bill. The vote came after pleas by two union leaders, Haverhill Education Association President Barry Davis and Chief Negotiator Anthony Paralisi. Their comments came at a public hearing on the $137 million draft budget, advanced 3 weeks ago by Haverhill School Superintendent Margaret Murata. The budget now goes before the City Council for its approval. At large, School Committee member Tony Sapienza Donne made the motion to add the additional $1 million.
2: We have $350,000 that we should not have cut that needs to be put back into our system, as well as to negotiate in good faith with these unions. There is not enough funding to give any other raises.
1: Voting with Sapienza Donne were at-large members Josiah Morrow and Penelope Guerrero. Ward 1 member Mirka Rivera, Ward 2 member Robert Brown, Ward 3 member Mara Ryan Cirodiello, and Ward 5 member Jill Story. Haverhill Mayor Melinda Barrett, who chairs the committee, said she can't agree to increasing taxes beyond the $245 average tax increase that she's already anticipating in her total $285.2 million budget. She's already proposing to tap $1.1 million that the city could have previously taxed under the state's tax-limiting law Proposition 2.5, but did not. Barrett pointed out property taxes increased by 8% 2 years ago and 5% last year. Siding with the mayor were Vice Chairman Thomas Graneman, who argued the city needs to preserve excess taxing capacity for the next year when he anticipates layoffs, and Ward 4 member Amanda Vanzelier. Ward 6 member Yanni Collins was absent. The City Council, which generally may only cut from the budget, would have to agree for the school budget to rise. Recognizing this, Morrow offered a motion and won his colleagues' support to revert to the superintendent's budget if city councilors fail to agree. In a statement following the meeting, Davis said, quote, "We're grateful that a supermajority of school committee members voted to increase the HPS budget tonight. This money will go towards restoring eliminated programs and funding contracts for our lowest paid education workers." The school committee also voted unanimously last night to ratify the previously negotiated contract with the teachers' union. Two seniors, one each from Whittier Regional Vocational Technical High School and one from Haverhill High School, were recently awarded $2,500 each to use toward their future educations. Haverhill High School's Anna Zuccarello and Whittier Tech's Sienna Schwartz were named recipients of grants money collected in the form of fines against those violating handicap parking regulations. The amounts were previously awarded by the city's Commission on Disability Issues that disbanded in February. In its absence, a Haverhill School Scholarship Committee chose Anna Zuccarello, while a similar counterpart at Whittier Tech selected Schwartz. Haverhill School's Supervisor of School Counseling, Megan Aravella, quoted Zuccarello as saying she is, quote, "a student with good academic standing, creative ideas, and unique experiences that would serve me in college, not to mention I'm juggling both high school and college at this point in time. I'm hoping to become a journalist, if not a novelist, and I'm even hoping to enter a fantasy writing contest to win scholarship money." Likewise, Whittier Tech Director of School Counseling and Admissions, Jill Karatekwitz, said Schwartz, who is graduating from the school's auto tech program, was chosen based on her excellent application, her passion for her career path, and the resilience that she's demonstrated throughout her time at Whittier Tech. Quote, "We're so proud of her for forging her own path and for pursuing with determination her dream of becoming the first female technician at Smith Motor Sales." Alexandra Chandler is going to be speaking tomorrow night about defending fair and free elections, protecting equal rights, and understanding how the two are connected in preserving democracy and freedoms. Chandler is director of Impact Programs at Protect Democracy, and a policy strategist and national security intelligence leader. Previously, she was a career intelligence community professional 13 years, including roles at the Office of Naval Intelligence and the Office of the Secretary of Defense. The free talk by Greater Haverhill Indivisible is going to be taking place tomorrow night at 7 o'clock at Pinnacle's Merrimack Room at Harbor Place, 2 Merrimack Street, 3rd floor in downtown Haverhill. Doors will be opening tomorrow night at 6:30. Methuen's Day of History, with both Civil War and World War II reenactments, has been moved from tomorrow to Sunday. Historical reenactors will now set up Sunday from 10 to 3 on the grounds of the Tenney Gatehouse on Pleasant Street. Besides costume historical interpreters, the Methuen 300 celebration features family-friendly, hands-on activities that focus on Methuen's history. A shuttle bus will also take passengers on a guided tour of Methuen's storied landmarks. Local businesses, many with deep roots in the city, will offer refreshments. And actors with the Merrimack Valley Stage Works show off their singing ability at Miscast Mayhem, a cabaret dinner set for tonight. The cabaret format allows performers the opportunity to sing songs from roles in which they might not be traditionally cast. The 19 participating actors are Julia Airy, Shannon Bolser, Will Caswell, Brendan Fournier, Katie Galvin, Lisa Garcia, Nadia Gemma, Becky Gregg, Dale Knowles, Ryan LeBlanc, Stephen Matthews, Emily O'Connor, Lex Rage, Colin Millette, Ted Russomanis, Joey Thordeson, Jessica Wells, B.C. Williams, and Kayla Marquis Williams. The dinner theater is going to be taking place tonight starting at 7 o'clock at Maria's Restaurant, 81 Essex Street in downtown Haverhill. Tickets are $50 and include a buffet dinner. Tickets are available online. There is a link on this story at WHAV.net. In WHAV Sports, the Red Sox are in Cleveland tonight to play the Guardians. And tomorrow in women's pro soccer, the Boston Legacy will be on the road to take on the Kansas City Current. There's always more in the next newscast and at WHAV.net, where you can sign up for the Wavelengths Local News e-newspaper. From the Edwin V. Johnson Newsroom, this is Wynn Damon.
0: AP News, I'm Ben Thomas. President Trump held a White House Situation Room meeting with advisors to make what he described as a final determination on a ceasefire deal for the Iran war.
3: The president's social media post comes a day after the AP and others reported negotiators came to terms on a tentative deal. Still,
4: it is all going to be the president's decision.
3: Treasury Chief Scott Bessent. Today, the president says he's to discuss a deal that would extend the ceasefire for 60 days as new talks are held on Iran's nuclear program. Tehran's parliament speaker said his nation has no trust in guarantees or words, adding, "We do not gain concessions through talks, but through missiles." Sagar Meghani, Washington.
0: Former Attorney General Pam Bondi testified before the House Oversight Committee on the handling of the Jeffrey Epstein files. Congressman James Walkinshaw, a Democrat on the panel.
5: She had the opportunity to say Donald Trump certainly wasn't aware of those crimes. She had the opportunity to say, I know Donald Trump, and if he was aware of those crimes, he would have done something. Instead, she said, I don't know. She also said, quote, this is a direct quote, I'm not certain of the extent of his knowledge.
0: And Gethin Kulbaugh has baseball labor news.
6: Major League owners made their long-expected salary cap proposal to the Players Association on Thursday, a system the union has vowed to never accept, setting the sides on course for a confrontation that threatens the 2027 season and perhaps beyond. The proposal would cap spending in 2027 at $245.3 million, with a salary floor of $171.2 million. Baseball owners haven't proposed a firm cap since 1994. Their effort prompted a 7.5-month strike that forced the cancellation of the World Series for the first time in 90 years. I'm Gethin Kulbaugh.
0: This is AP News. Seth Sutel wraps up the week in the AP Markets Report.
7: Stocks closed higher on Wall Street, adding to all-time highs they set a day earlier. The S&P 500 rose 0.2% Friday, the seventh straight gain for the index. The S&P also closed out its ninth straight winning week. That's the longest weekly winning streak since 2023. Tech stocks led the way, including a gain of more than 32% for Dell Technologies. That came after the company delivered profits that blew past expectations and raised its outlook. Dell said it was seeing powerful demand for AI computing. The Dow added 363 points. That's about 0.7%. The NASDAQ Composite rose 0.2%. The price of a barrel of Brent crude oil fell 1.7%. Seth Sutel, New York.
8: AAA puts the national average for a gallon of regular-grade gasoline around $4.39. There's more news at APnews.com. I'm Ben Thomas. 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
10: Good evening. Now your wave weather forecast for Haverhill and the Merrimack Valley. Showers tonight, cloudy, breezy, low around 45. Southeast winds 10 to 20 miles per hour. Cloudy, windy, with showers likely for every Saturday, high around 51. Northeast winds gusting up to 40. Decreasing clouds, chilly Saturday night, low around 40. And Sunday, mostly cloudy with the afternoon showers, highs in the mid-60s. I'm WHAV meteorologist James Coffington. Your next wave weather in 30 minutes.
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So let me know what you'd like to hear tonight by giving me a call at 978-374-1900. Once again, that is 978-374-1900. And be sure to press the front to be posted with me here in the studio. 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

Full shot of Steely Dan kicking off the show. For Dan and Sam, thanks for tuning in and turning on. And I apologize. I know you're going to be upset, but I couldn't find the other song that you guys requested. But if there is anything else I can play for you, feel free to give me a call back at 978-374-1900. And I will do my very best to get it on for you right here on The Wave. Heard from Kari and Michael. They want to hear this great one from Harold Melvin and the Blue Dogs. Bad Luck here on The Wave. We'll

0: Come back to 1984. You spin me around. Got off by request to Mark here on an All Request Friday night. 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Plan your requests at 978-374-1900. Got to take a quick break, but on the other side of the break, have a double shot of Jackson Brown going up by request. So stir right there, and we'll be right back right after this.
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5: I'm Ben Thomas with an AP News Minute. 3 years of war have devastated Sudan, leaving thousands dead and millions displaced. Faye Abou El Ghassem reports on the terrible reminders left behind.
6: We're in a public square in Omdurman. Behind me, a small improvised gravesite where around 20 or so bodies were buried during the war. This site has become common throughout the capital. During the height of the war between the Sudanese army and the paramilitary group, the Rapid Support Forces, people were not allowed to move between places because of intense fighting and intimidation by the RSF, forcing people to bury their loved ones anywhere they could, from this public square to the front of their homes. The city is littered with these kinds of improvised graves. Forensic pathologists say they've retrieved 28,000 out of 50,000 grave sites around Khartoum State. After years of war, there's finally some closure. But for thousands of others, the fate of their loved ones is still unknown.
5: The AP's Faye Abou El Ghassem reporting from Sudan. And I'm Ben Thomas.
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8: Good evening. Now your wave weather forecast for April and the Merrimack Valley. Showers tonight, cloudy, breezy, low around 45, southeast winds 10 to 20 miles per hour. Cloudy, windy, with showers likely for Saturday, high around 51, northeast winds gusting up to 40. Decreasing clouds, chilly Saturday night, low around 40. And Sunday, mostly cloudy with the afternoon showers, highs in the mid-60s. I'm WHAV meteorologist James Cuffington. Your next wave weather in 30 minutes.
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0: Jackson Brown. Got off our request to Kari and Michael. Here on the Wave 97.9, the place to be, WHAV, as we play your requests at 978-374-1900. I'm here till 10 o'clock. Gotta take a quick break, but on the other side of the break, heard from Blair in Wisconsin, and he wants to hear a little Donna Summer. So that's coming up next here on the Wave.
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2: And here's Heather with the weather.
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Billy Joel, Scenes from an Italian Restaurant, going back to 1977, off the album The Stranger. Here on The Wave, as we play the greatest hits of all time, just for you, heard from Jimmy and Kathy listening down in Florida. They want to hear this one from Jon Stewart, going back to 1979, featuring Stevie Nicks. It's Gold. Right here on The Wave, 97.9 WHAV, and streaming at WHAV.net.

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1: AP News, I'm Ben Thomas. President Trump met with advisors in the White House Situation Room today on a deal to extend the Iran ceasefire and reopen the Strait of Hormuz. But Ed Donahue reports no word yet of a decision.
2: A senior administration official tells the AP it was a roughly two-hour meeting. The tentative deal would extend the ceasefire by 60 days, reopen the Strait of Hormuz, and hold new talks on Iran's nuclear program. President Trump repeated his demands at his cabinet meeting.
3: Very simple. Iran cannot have a nuclear weapon. I'm doing that for the world. I'm not doing it just for us.
2: In Iran,
4: tafahum nahayi nashode.
2: Foreign Ministry spokesman Esmael Baghai tells Iran State TV the agreement has not been finalized yet. Other points that have been mentioned, like the nuclear issue, I emphasize we are focused on the end of the war at this point and are not discussing the details of the nuclear plan. Iran's main negotiator said it has no trust in guarantees or words, only actions. Ed Donahue, Washington.
1: Oil prices eased again on hopes of a deal. In Washington, D.C., a federal judge has ruled President Trump's name was illegally added to the Kennedy Center and has blocked its closure for renovations. In response, Trump says he's backing away from his plans and returning control of the arts institution to Congress. And Jennifer King reports there's been a deadly gas explosion in Texas.
5: Dallas Fire Chief Justin Ball says firefighters were on the scene preparing to evacuate a Dallas apartment complex on Thursday when the building exploded.
6: It'd have exploded a minute later. This would be a much worse situation.
5: Sherry Woods heard the explosion.
7: All you heard, boom, like, and then I shook like I thought something was hitting me.
5: No firefighters were hurt, but a child and two adults were killed and at least five others were injured. An attorney for the apartment owner says the building was being sold and an engineering firm hired by the buyer struck a gas line while doing soil testing. I'm Jennifer King.
1: This is AP News. Hockey. Only three NHL teams still playing. The Hurricanes hope to make it two tonight as they try to eliminate the Canadiens. Gethin Coolbaugh has the NBA.
8: Victor Wembanyama's 28 points, 10 rebounds, and 3 blocks helped the Spurs force a Game 7 in the Western Conference Finals with a 118-91 rout of the Thunder.
9: We did what we needed to do. Trusted the game. Trusted the basketball gods.
8: Knicks center Mitchell Robinson has a broken right pinky finger, and there is no timetable for his return, per AP source. The NBA has approved sweeping changes to the draft lottery that will strip the teams with the worst records from receiving the best odds of winning the number one pick. The changes were approved Thursday in large part to crack down on tanking. Starting with next year's lottery, the 16 participating teams will all get somewhere between 1 and 3 lottery balls. Gethin Coolbaugh, AP Sports.
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11: Good evening. Now your wave weather forecast for Haverhill and the Merrimack Valley. Showers tonight, cloudy, breezy, low around 45. Southeast winds 10 to 20 miles per hour. Cloudy, windy, with showers likely Friday, Saturday, high around 51. Northeast winds gusting up to 40. Decreasing clouds, chilly Saturday night, low around 40. And Sunday, mostly cloudy with the afternoon showers, highs in the mid-60s. I'm WHAV meteorologist James Coffington. Your next wave weather in 30 minutes.
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0: couldn't resist, had to make it a twin spin. Joan Jett going up by request here on the Wave 97.9, the place to be, WHAV, here on an all-request Friday night. 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
3: 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In the Edwin B. Johnson Newsroom, this is Jennifer Cosgrove.

For Jimmy and Kathy listening down in Florida. The Thompson Twins and Dr. Doctor, as we play the greatest hits of all time just for you at 978-374-1900. Heard from Paul. He wants here a double shot of the King, starting with this one. Jukebox music here on the way at 97.9 WHAV.

0: Two in a row, Kinks for Paul. Double shot off the album Sleepwalker. The title track right there. And then Jukebox Music. As we play the greatest hits of all time just for you by your request. I'm here at 978-374-1900 until 10 o'clock. So if there is anything you'd like to hear, feel free to give me a call.
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4: I'm Ben Thomas for the AP News Minute. Blue Origin's New Glenn rocket exploded at Cape Canaveral last night. Our Marcia Dunn was nearby.
5: I live several miles away. I felt my doors and building shaking. The sky just lit up with an orange fireball. A real setback for Blue Origin because NASA is counting on the rocket that blew up to launch lunar landers to the moon for the Artemis program. That's all on hold now as Jeff Bezos and his company try to figure out what went wrong. The test was just to fire the engines in advance of a launch next week of this new Glenn 321-foot-tall massive rocket. Emergency officials here in Brevard County, Florida, they're warning if debris, wreckage washes up on shore, don't touch it. It could be hazardous, dangerous. Call 911.
4: AP's Marcia Dunn reporting. And I'm Ben Thomas.
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6: Good evening. Now your wave weather forecast for Ingram of America.

0: Good evening. Now your wave weather forecast for Haverhill and the Merrimack Valley. Showers tonight, cloudy, breezy, low around 45. Southeast winds 10 to 20 miles per hour. Cloudy, windy, with showers likely Friday, Saturday, high around 51. Northeast winds gusting up to 40. Decreasing clouds, chilly Saturday night, low around 40. And Sunday, mostly cloudy with the afternoon showers, highs in the mid-60s. I'm WHAV meteorologist James Cuffington. Your next wave weather in 30 minutes.
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0: 97.9 WHAV, 7 Dave. Come back to 1966 and hold on, I'm coming as we play the greatest hits of all time just for you. 978-374-1900. And I heard from Joe, and he wants to hear the Seekers singing a tune called I Am Australian. And you know what? Before we play that, I must do this.
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0: of the Seekers for Joe here on the Wave 97.9, the place to be, WHAV, as we play the greatest hits of all time just for you at 978-374-1900. We have so many requests coming in, and we appreciate it, and we still have time for more as well. So if there is anything you'd like to hear, feel free to give me a call at 978-374-1900. Got to take a quick break, but on the other side of the break, heard from Chrissy. She wants to hear a few tunes, including two about telephones. So stick right there.
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